0: Welcome to the machine. Pink Floyd, in the machine that was the recording industry, the record business, I'd say they survived pretty much intact. Most bands get ground up in the gears, but Pink Floyd, thanks to Dark Side of the Moon and everything that followed, they did okay. You know what I'm saying, April?
1: Oh, absolutely. But I feel like nowadays with social media, anyone can get on and say, I'm being treated unfairly, and you're looked at, you're examined, where back in the day, it was sort of like hidden under the sheets, like people could take advantage of you way more, and you don't have this, you know, brigade of America standing up for you like you do now, which is actually a really cool thing.
0: That is a pretty cool thing. I thought for a minute there you were going to out me as being the person who's on Twitter every day complaining about how poorly you're treating me. But okay, never mind. That's a story for a different day.
1: I think it's called X now.
0: X for the most of my life has been the 24th letter, and I just want to leave it right there.

0: Hey, you. Yeah, you with the radio on. Your neighbor's called. Crank up the music. They can't hear Steve Gorman Rocks.
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0: Van Halen with Panama from 1984 on Steve Gorman Rocks. You know, 20 years after the album 1984, which was the peak, that was apex David Lee Roth era Van Halen. 20 years after that album was released in the year 2004, Diamond Dave was still everywhere. I mean, my man was not only working literally as a paramedic in New York City, he walked the red carpet at the MTV Video Music Awards, he performed with the Boston Pops on the 4th of July, he toured a solo tour all over Japan, the UK, and the US that spring, but far most significantly, and I was reminded of this last year as my son and I rewatched the entire series of The Sopranos, David Lee Roth turned up on an episode of The Sopranos. Do you remember that in 2004? It's one of the shows where the guys are all in a hotel room playing poker, and there's David Lee Roth sitting right next to Tony Soprano. And they're all laughing about accountants and what they're able to write off. And David Lee Roth has the classic line, "I used to be able to write off condoms." Just another reminder that it's always been good to be Diamond Dave.
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ZZ Top from Eliminator, the 1983 album that put them, as they say, over the top. From a really great big band to a really great humongous band, Eliminator. Top to bottom, an awesome album. 1988, great year for Poison. They were having nothing but a good time.

0: Poison, Nothing But a Good Time on Steve Gorman Rocks. In the late 80s, the rock scene was really, really strong. You had several different genres, if you will. The L.A. Sunset Strip scene, Poison was a part of that. Rat was a part of that. Motley Crue, The Godfathers. Guns N' Roses came out of that scene, but then pretty much played a big part in burying it because they just had such a gritty authenticity. Nobody could have imagined in 1988 that the biggest rock band of the following 35 years, 40 years, was going to be from San Francisco. They were too fast, too hard, too uncommercial, too unique. But you know what? They just kept their shoulder to the wheel, and they've been running things ever since. From the self-titled album from 1991, here's Metallica, The Unforgiven.
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0: It's time for Questionable Wisdom on Steve Gorman Rocks. 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
2: Okay.
1: Now, he's been dating his high school sweetheart for 10 years. So since they were like 15 years old, right?
2: Right.
1: Now, last month, he proposed. She said yes, but now Kyle's having second thoughts.
2: Okay, interesting.
1: Yeah, so he wants to know, Steve, is it stupid to get married at 25 to the only woman he's ever dated?
2: Well, I mean, it sounds so sweet, doesn't it? High school sweetheart, the only girl you ever dated. Of course that's the girl you want to marry. I mean, if you are the kind of guy who likes to just hit yourself in the head with a hammer anyway... Hey, Kyle, why don't you go put a fork into a socket and see what happens while you're at it? If you're having second thoughts, the first person you should mention that to is your fiance.
1: Right.
2: It's not too late. It's never too late. And especially at 25, it is not too late. 25 is like 11 years old in the terms of your full life. I'm not kidding.
1: I would go around to all your friends and ask the first person you ever dated, if you were married to them right now, how mad would you be? Like, looking back on the first person, we are all stupid when we're that age and we make stupid decisions.
2: If I'd married my high school sweetheart and we stayed together, I would be, and I mean this sincerely, completely at peace.
1: Really?
2: In a casket, 6 feet under.
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17: For years, we've been talking about both the positive and negative effects of being on social media. And I would say, by and large, for older adults, social media is net positive. Not all positive, but net positive. Helps them keep in touch with friends and stay social. But for younger people, social media use, especially heavy use, tends to be net negative. In fact, according to this year's World Happiness Report, youth who use social media more than 5 hours a day reported a lower level of well-being. And researchers who studied this sort of thing found that many teens wish these platforms didn't even exist, and yet they can't seem to stop using them. Experts we talked to largely suggested two things. Ideally, along with your friend group, take some time offline. Also, try to recurate your algorithm so it shows you posts that'll make you feel good. I'm Dr. Sanjay Gupta, helping you live a better life.
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0: Alice in Chains with the song Wood on Steve Gorman Rocks. I got a question. Would you ever put a TV remote into a Ziploc bag? Because that's what a lot of hotel travelers say that they do. They carry a Ziploc bag, and the first thing they do when they get to the room is they stick the remote control in it, zip it shut, and then use the remote through the plastic because they're germaphobes and they think that a hotel TV remote is as dirty a thing as you could possibly have in your hand in life. And you know what I say to that? Yeah, you're probably right. I've never thought about it. I was in hotels for decades on tour, and I never thought twice about the remote or the phone or the doorknobs, or for that matter, even the bedspread. I just jumped in bed and crashed. Everybody uses that TV remote. It's got to be disgusting. See, these are the things as I get older, I'm like, as I'm evolving, am I supposed to become more or less of a germaphobe? I don't know what I'm supposed to do, but I'm afraid that the information on the table is pretty easy to read. I'm getting more of a germaphobe. I'll never pick up a hotel TV remote the same way again.
1: Yeah. The Bear.

0: Guns N' Roses with Live and Let Die from Use Your Illusion on Steve Gorman Rocks. I saw a pretty funny Guns N' Roses story the other day about one of their other songs. Actually, their first truly iconic song, and that was Sweet Child of Mine. Izzy Stradlin, the guitarist, wrote that chord progression. He had the song in a working format. And Slash was not loving it. Slash thought it was simple. He didn't like Axl's melody and lyrics. He was like, I don't know, this is kind of crappy. And somebody said, well, we need a signature guitar lick to start the song. And so Slash started playing the intro to Sweet Child of Mine that we've all heard a million times. He was playing it as a joke. He thought, if I play something so bad that they all hate it, maybe they'll forget this song. Slash's idea of a bad part turned out to be arguably his most iconic part.
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0: Steve Gorman Rock. Steve, this is a little morbid. Would you rather die frozen in ice or completely burned in a fire?
1: No, frozen 100%. And I'll tell you why. They say that when you freeze to death, the final minutes of your life, you actually start to feel warm, like your body is producing so much heat, and then your body goes into shock, and then you actually feel a false warmth, and you feel, oh, it's going to be okay as you are breathing in your last few breaths. 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Thanks for bringing this up. This is fun. 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
0: Oh my gosh, this is terrible. I'm going to be like triggered. I need therapy for the next 17 years right now, thinking about that.
1: You started it.
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17: A better life with Dr. Sanjay Gupta.
18: They say consistency is key, but sometimes you just gotta switch it up. A new study out of Harvard School of Public Health found that varying your exercise routine could add years to your life. What exercise someone did didn't matter much. What did matter was that all the exercises together worked all the muscle groups in their body. Now, an added benefit to changing things up is it can help you push through the plateau effect. That's when your body gets so efficient at doing something that you actually stop getting better at it. And we know from previous research that specializing in any one sport at a young age can make someone actually more prone to injury. And as experts we talk to point out, even elite athletes switch up things with their workouts, making sure to target strength, cardio, flexibility, balance, and doing that every single week. I'm Dr. Sanjay Gupta, helping you live a better life.
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0: AC/DC TNT on Steve Gorman Rocks from 1976. 2 years later, The Who would release their final album with Keith Moon and lose Keith Moon in the same month. 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

0: The Who with Who Are You, a question Pete Townsend was asking himself after punk rock seemed to push all of the rock bands from the 60s and early 70s to the back pages of the music magazines. Pete Townsend felt like he was, in fact, a dinosaur. He thought that The Who and Led Zeppelin were yesterday's news when punk rock took over. He met a couple members of the Sex Pistols. They told him the exact opposite. They said, Pete, you're the reason we do what we do. The Who are the original punks. That was a big gust of wind in Pete Townsend's sails. And Who Are You was the result.
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1: It is July the 8th on Steve Gorman Rocks, and it is time, April Rose, if it's okay with you, for a quick look back. How about a history lesson?
2: Let's go. I'm ready, strapped in.
1: On this day in 2007, Prince was playing a gig at First Avenue, the legendary nightclub in his hometown of Minneapolis, and he went on stage at 2:45 a.m.
2: What?
1: The club is only allowed to stay open until 3.
2: What? Prince invents his own rules, and we should let him.
1: We should let him. However, the Minneapolis police were not feeling that way. They forced him off the stage. It was his third show of the day, and the police said, hey, you know what? We've just finally learned there actually is such a thing as too much Prince, and they shut him down. On this day in 2004, a guy named Mark Persglove, who was known as the world's biggest bootlegger, was sentenced to jail in England for 3.5 years. He had built up a 15 million pound CD empire of bootlegged live concerts. Just looking back now, it's so cute to think that people would care about stolen music. Because now, billionaires from Sweden stream artist music, take all the profits, and we think they're cool. Finally, on this day, April in 1967, Melody Maker, the UK Music Weekly magazine, ran a front page commentary condemning the 3-month jail sentence that Mick Jagger had just received. He was found guilty of possession of Benzedrine tablets. He had a jar of pills. All the heat from the media and the fans worked. And they said, all right, just don't do it again. And he said, wink, wink, no way. I never would. Wink, wink.
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25: 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These apps are built to be addictive, so kids, all of us in fact, will keep coming back for more, even when we are made to feel worse. 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And if you need some help, sort of, I guess, resetting expectations, try engaging parents of your kids' friends for a more coordinated effort. I'm Dr. Sanjay Gupta, helping you live a better life.

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2: Steve Gorman rocks, yeah. Bigfoot. I saw him. He's here in the woods of Michigan. Oh, by the way, it's Gonzo from Saginaw, Michigan.
1: Thanks for the info, Gonzo. This is Steve Gorman Rocks.

0: Def Leppard bringing on the heartbreak. I got to think everybody's had their heart broken at least once in life. 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Literally, the Mayo Clinic has said sometimes they recommend for people with heartbreak, physical exercise and aspirin, Advil, whatever pain relief you take, because your body truly interprets the heartbreak as pain. 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

0: some butter on, you glide it across the bread once or twice you need. It means you're laid back, easy going, you're okay with change. If you go for total coverage, every square inch of the bread must have butter, then you are methodical, precise, organized. You like to be in control. What if you're someone who avoids crust? You butter the middle of your bread, but you don't get near the edges. That's a sign that you're entirely neat. You never want to go outside the lines, figuratively or literally. What if you're a clumper? Minimal spreading, just a little pat of butter right in the middle. You mash it in there. That means you're late a lot and you tend to do things your own way. 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I'm a clumper. I'm late a lot, and I like to do things my own way. Blame it on the butter.
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Kansas Carry On Wayward Son on Steve Gorman Rocks. Hey, do you ever think about how you butter your bread or toast? Do you ever think about what that might say about you as a person? I'm not kidding. I mean, this is the kind of thing I come across and I just go, I got to talk about this. I got to figure out what I think. Some psychologists claim it actually says a lot about your personality. For example, if you're just tossing

0: What do your friends think when you talk over Steve Gorman Rocks? Hold on. We'll let Elton John tell you.
1: Shut up. Don't make any noise.
0: Yeah, don't talk. Just listen. This is Steve Gorman Rocks. Yeah.

0: Sister Christian Night Ranger on Steve Gorman Rock. Steve, I got a very, very serious question to ask you. I've just been dying to know. Would you rather get in a fight with one snake that is your size or 10 regular-sized snakes?
1: Are we talking about like a snake that's going to squeeze me to death or a venomous snake that will bite me?
0: Ooh, see, we can do a combo.
1: Oh, I don't want a combo. You got to pick one or the other. The answer is going to be the same. Just give me a bottle of hemlock for me to drink so I can die before I go into that room. Like Socrates, I'll end my own life. A snake my own size, I would take one look at it and my heart would stop in fear. And 10 normal sized snakes, same. I would just be like, sorry, guys, you win. I'm just going to tap out right now.
0: So you're like Indiana Jones.
1: My heart's racing and I'm getting a little sweaty just answering this question.
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17: A colleague of mine went to a meeting of the primetime seniors the other week. There are programs like this all over the country for people in their 60s, 70s, 80s, and beyond to stay active. It's not just something to keep older folks busy. It helps to keep their bodies in shape and their brains sharp. Showing up with a good attitude is a must, and research shows that having the right mindset actually does lead to better physical aging. So if you need some suggestions to boost your positivity, experts we talked to recommended focusing on goals, which can boost your confidence. Practice gratitude, they said. One of the seniors my colleague met told her that just waking up in the morning is, quote, better than the alternative. That's true. Focus on the things you can control. Diet and exercise. And very importantly, surround yourself with positive people, because that can be contagious. I'm Dr. Sanjay Gupta, helping you live a better life.
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0: Skid Row Youth Gone Wild on Steve Gorman Rocks. The Police had the perfect career in terms of hit it and quit it. 5 years, five albums, boom, thank you, good night. The third album, Zenyatta Mendata. Here's the single, Don't Stand So Close to Me.
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The Police, Don't Stand So Close to Me on Steve Gorman Rocks. Stuart Copeland's one of the most iconic drummers in rock music. Really plays like nobody before or since. Instantly recognizable style. A drummer who I always say, I don't sound or feel or play anything like him, but I've ripped him off a million times. When the Police were taking over the world, there was a young man in England, a teenager, who thought Stuart Copeland was the greatest drummer ever. And he begged his dad to take him to see the Police. And after the show, told his dad, is he the greatest drummer of all time? And this teenager's dad said, yeah, probably. Because he was a good dad, even though this dad was probably the greatest drummer of all time. That teenager was Jason Bonham. The dad, John Bonham. Here's Led Zeppelin, Black Dog.

0: It's time for Questionable Wisdom on Steve Gorman Rocks. Here's April Rose with tonight's question.
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2: Okay.
1: Now, he's been dating his high school sweetheart for 10 years. So since they were like 15 years old, right?
2: Right.
1: Now, last month, he proposed. She said yes, but now Kyle's having second thoughts.
2: Okay, interesting.
1: Yeah, so he wants to know, Steve, is it stupid to get married at 25 to the only woman he's ever dated?
2: Well, I mean, it sounds so sweet, doesn't it? High school sweetheart, the only girl you ever dated. Of course that's the girl you want to marry. I mean, if you are the kind of guy who likes to just hit yourself in the head with a hammer anyway... Hey, Kyle, why don't you go put a fork into a socket and see what happens while you're at it? If you're having second thoughts, the first person you should mention that to is your fiance.
1: Right.
2: It's not too late. It's never too late. And especially at 25, it is not too late. 25 is like 11 years old in the terms of your full life. I'm not kidding.
1: I would go around to all your friends and ask the first person you ever dated, if you were married to them right now, how mad would you be? Like, looking back on the first person, we are all stupid when we're that age and we make stupid decisions.
2: If I'd married my high school sweetheart and we stayed together, I would be, and I mean this sincerely, completely at peace.
1: Really? Okay.
2: In a casket, 6 feet under.
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21: Few people now have asked me about a TikTok trend that they've come across. It's called 75 Hard. The challenge was created by entrepreneur and author Andy Frisella, who calls it a, quote, transformative mental toughness program and an Ironman for your brain. So here's what it entails. Eat a structured diet with no alcohol, drink a gallon of water, read 10 pages of nonfiction, take a progress photo, and complete two 45-minute workouts, one of them outdoors, every day for 75 days. Quite a challenge. We asked CNN fitness contributor Dana Santis about this, who reminded us that sustainable fitness isn't about punishment or proving discipline through extremes. It's about building habits that integrate into your lifestyle in a way that feels supportive and repeatable. If you ask me, that's going to be the key to long-term success. I'm Dr. Sanjay Gupta, helping you live a better life.
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0: Pink Floyd with Comfortably Numb on Steve Gorman Rocks. When The Wall was released in 1979, I bought the album. I took it home. I listened to it over and over, and I really dug it. I was in the ninth grade. I had never had a drink of alcohol. I'd certainly never smoked a joint. But I would put on that song, Comfortably Numb, and I had an idea of what it would feel like to be stoned. At least I thought I did. I would let the music wash over me. I would just lay in a beanbag chair with my eyes closed and just float. And I thought, you know, it probably is cool to get stoned or cop a buzz off some beer and listen to music. And then, like everybody, there was a time in my life when I actually did that. I got stoned and I put on Pink Floyd and I just fell asleep. Yeah, no, thinking about being stoned while listening to Pink Floyd for me was always way better than being stoned and listening to Pink Floyd.
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Alice in Chains, Man in the Box on Steve Gorman Rocks. Do you keep secrets? Are you good at keeping secrets? Especially if it's a secret that's good news. Research says it's healthy. It helps people to feel more energized and alive if they're sitting on a positive secret, especially, as I said, if it's good news. I totally buy into this. When I'm walking around with some good news, I'm immediately energized. And the longer I don't share it, it's like I have a balloon full of good energy. And the minute I tell someone my secret, it starts to wane out a little bit. 75% of people say they really have a trouble keeping a secret when it is good news. I like to hold on to it. I will hold on to it for as long as I can. Sometimes that's only 10 minutes, but sometimes it's a few days or even a week. And I really enjoy sitting on good news.

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1: My wife and I were playing that Cards Against Humanity game, and apparently my answer kind of crossed the line, I guess, and she's not talking to me. I don't know what to do. Any advice?
0: Be like Steve. He doesn't play games. He only plays the best classic rock hits, like this one.

0: Final Countdown, you're up on Steve Gorman Rock. Steve, you know, back in the day, VH1 actually put this on their list of awesomely bad songs ever made. It was number 16 on the most awesomely bad songs ever made list, which at first I was kind of like, hey, that's a cool song, but like, awesomely bad? I get it now, and like, that makes sense.
1: Sometimes songs are immediately so catchy and they hit so fast and so hard that within a few months there's just a backlash. And this is one of those songs. Like, people didn't know who the band Europe was, and then suddenly you hear that synthesizer intro and you can't get it out of your head. And the only way you think you can get it out of your head is to hear it again. And then it just gets worse and worse, and it just earworms in there, burrows into your brain, and then you're stuck humming the Final Countdown from a band you had never heard of before. You can also look at the Bee Gees' entire disco career as that having happened. And then, boom, the whole world wakes up one day and says, that's it, I've had enough. It happened to the Bee Gees, and it certainly happened to Europe. The Final Countdown was definitely an awesomely bad song.
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1: Hey, it's Steve Gorman. 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
9: For more than a decade, the Environmental Working Group has put out a list of the so-called Dirty Dozen. These are the non-organic produce contaminated with the highest levels of pesticides. Well, this year, spinach topped the list, followed by kale, collard, mustard greens, strawberries, grapes, nectarines, peaches, cherries, apples, blackberries, pears, potatoes, and blueberries. Now, all these fruits and vegetables are part of a healthy diet, so no one is saying you shouldn't eat them. Point is, though, you could consider buying these items organic if and when you can, and then taking extra care when you wash them. The FDA recommends rinsing all fruits and vegetables, even the ones that are organic, under running water that is slightly warmer than room temperature. Don't use soap, bleach, or any fancy produce washes. I'm Dr. Sanjay Gupta, helping you live a better life.
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0: Whitesnake, Here I Go Again on Steve Gorman Rocks, and Here I Go Again, telling you how much I love the band ZZ Top from 1979's De Goyo album. How about Cheap Sunglasses?
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1: 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On this day, back in 1988, Cheap Trick went to number one on the U.S. singles chart with their song, The Flame. Even after hit songs like Dream Police and I Want You to Want Me, it was The Flame that scored them their first and only number one hit in the U.S. But the band, they weren't feeling the song at all. Okay, so their record label forced them to work with professional songwriters, okay? And that didn't sit well with the band, who called this song a typical 80s factory ballad. Guitar player Rick Nielsen was so pissed, actually, that when he first heard the completed version, he smashed the tape into little pieces. Now, whether you loved the song or hated it, it did make it to number one, and no one can take that away from the boys from Rockford, Illinois. That's your Classic Rock Rewind. I'm April Rose, and this is Steve Gorman Rocks.
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0: Aerosmith with Janie's Got a Gun from the Pump album, 1989. That was always my favorite song on the album. The first time I heard it, it was just ear candy. Boom, I had the melody down, and I remember going, Janie's got a gun. That's an interesting first line. That's exactly what Steven Tyler thought as well. He had the melody going. They're sitting around the studio putting the song together, and he just blurted out the words. He goes, ba ba ba ba ba, and he's like, what am I going to put in there? Janie's got a gun. And it fit perfectly. And he knew from being a songwriter at that point for decades, I can't argue with the muse. Those words jumped out of the universe, into my brain, into my mouth, out into the room. I have to now write the rest of the song about Janie, who has a gun. I got to figure out why she has a gun. It's a songwriting reality. Sometimes the words just come to you, and whether you know what they mean or not, they fit, and you can't change them. And I think everybody's glad Steven Tyler understood that. Janie's got a gun, as good as Aerosmith gets.
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15: A colleague of mine went to a meeting of the primetime seniors the other week. There are programs like this all over the country for people in their 60s, 70s, 80s, and beyond to stay active. It's not just something to keep older folks busy. It helps to keep their bodies in shape and their brain sharp. Showing up with a good attitude is a must, and research shows that having the right mindset actually does lead to better physical aging. So if you need some suggestions to boost your positivity, experts we talked to recommended focusing on goals, which can boost your confidence. Practice gratitude, they said. One of the seniors my colleague met told her that just waking up in the morning is, quote, better than the alternative. That's true. Focus on the things you can control. Diet and exercise, and very importantly, surround yourself with positive people, because that can be contagious. I'm Dr. Sanjay Gupta, helping you live a better life.
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Billy Idol with White Wedding on Steve Gorman Rocks. I learned a new word today, and I always love learning new words. I'm just a big fan of an expanded vocabulary. This is one of my favorite words I've ever heard in my life. It's Takiwatanga. Takiwatanga. That's a Maori term. Maoris are the indigenous people of New Zealand. And the word Takiwatanga, it's a word to describe people with autism, and it means in their own time and space. Isn't that beautiful? I've got friends who've had children with autism. I've got friends who have siblings with autism. And I've never heard a word that made me feel better about anything in my life. Takiwatanga, in their own time and space. Pure, simple acceptance of the reality of people's lives, of where they are and where they're going. I just thought I'd share that with you. Takiwatanga.

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0: Rush with Tom Sawyer on Steve Gorman Rocks, kicking off the fifth and final hour of a Wednesday night. If you're just joining us, we got Pink Floyd, we got Def Leppard, we got Steve Miller, we got The Tubes, we got Guns N' Roses. We have so much music yet to play. Right now, it's Alice Cooper, the greatest summer song ever written. School's out.
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1: It is July the 8th on Steve Gorman Rocks, and it is time, April Rose, if it's okay with you, for a quick look back. How about a history lesson?
2: Let's go. I'm ready, strapped in.
1: On this day in 2007, Prince was playing a gig at First Avenue, the legendary nightclub in his hometown of Minneapolis, and he went on stage at 2:45 a.m.
2: What?
1: The club is only allowed to stay open until 3.
2: What? Prince invents his own rules, and we should let him.
1: We should let him. However, the Minneapolis police were not feeling that way. They forced him off the stage. It was his third show of the day, and the police said, hey, you know what? We've just finally learned there actually is such a thing as too much Prince, and they shut him down. On this day in 2004, a guy named Mark Persglove, who was known as the world's biggest bootlegger, was sentenced to jail in England for 3.5 years. He had built up a 15 million pound CD empire of bootlegged live concerts.
2: Oh,
1: and it's
2: gosh.
1: Just looking back now, it's so cute to think that people would care about stolen music. Because now, billionaires from Sweden stream artist music, take all the profits, and we think they're cool. Finally, on this day, April in 1967, Melody Maker, the UK Music Weekly magazine, ran a front page commentary condemning the 3-month jail sentence that Mick Jagger had just received. He was found guilty of possession of Benzedrine tablets. He had a jar of pills. All the heat from the media and the fans worked. And they said, all right, just don't do it again. And he said, wink, wink, no way. I never would. Wink, wink.
2: Fingers crossed, yes.
0: The Bear.
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22: Yeah, whatever. Steve's a rock star. He's played with Aerosmith, AC/DC, Metallica, blah, blah, blah, boring.
23: But have you heard his impression of Steven Tyler?
24: 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Come on!
22: Now that's the goods right there. This is Steve Gorman Rocks.

Def Leppard, Foolin' on Steve Gorman Rocks from 1983's Pyromania album. The same year the Tubes hit the big time, their biggest hit, Outside Inside was the album, She's a Beauty was the single.

0: The Tubes with She's a Beauty from the Outside Inside album. The Tubes are one of those bands that had a very, very up and down, left and right career. They started as like an artist collective, really doing performance art more than being a straight rock band. They adjusted their sound, their shows, their vibe. They kind of covered a lot of bases in one career. Another artist that's covered so many bases is Steve Miller Band. Steve Miller started as a straight-up blues guitarist. And in the last almost 60 years, he's recorded music that sounds like it could be from a dozen different genres. From Book of Dreams, 1977, one of his biggest hits, Jet Airliner.
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0: It's time for Questionable Wisdom on Steve Gorman Rocks. 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
2: Okay.
1: Now, he's been dating his high school sweetheart for 10 years. So since they were like 15 years old, right?
2: Right.
1: Now, last month, he proposed. She said yes, but now Kyle's having second thoughts.
2: Okay, interesting.
1: Yeah, so he wants to know, Steve, is it stupid to get married at 25 to the only woman he's ever dated?
2: Well, I mean, it sounds so sweet, doesn't it? High school sweetheart, the only girl you ever dated. Of course that's the girl you want to marry. I mean, if you are the kind of guy who likes to just hit yourself in the head with a hammer anyway... Hey, Kyle, why don't you go put a fork into a socket and see what happens while you're at it? If you're having second thoughts, the first person you should mention that to is your fiance.
1: Right.
2: It's not too late. It's never too late. And especially at 25, it is not too late. 25 is like 11 years old in the terms of your full life. I'm not kidding.
1: I would go around to all your friends and ask the first person you ever dated, if you were married to them right now, how mad would you be? Like, looking back on the first person, we are all stupid when we're that age and we make stupid decisions.
2: If I'd married my high school sweetheart and we stayed together, I would be, and I mean this sincerely, completely at peace.
1: Really? Okay.
2: In a casket, 6 feet under.
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12: A better life with Dr. Sanjay Gupta.
13: For decades, the prevailing wisdom for someone who's had a heart attack has been to put them on beta blockers for the rest of their life. But new research suggests that might not be necessary, and that the benefits of these medications probably taper off after a year or two. On the whole, and for the average person, beta blockers are very safe and very effective. But, as with any medication, they can come with a cost, a financial one, and also potential side effects. We're talking about things like fatigue, dizziness, dry mouth, dry eyes. I want to be clear when I say that you absolutely should talk to your doctor before starting or stopping any medication. Point is, if you're years out from a heart attack and you're in otherwise good health, you might want to ask your doctor about discontinuing beta blockers. You want to, of course, keep up a healthy lifestyle, diet, exercise, and sleep. I'm Dr. Sanjay Gupta, helping you live a better life.
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0: Pearl Jam with the song Daughter on Steve Gorman Rocks, originally written as Water. The lyric was something like, pour me some water, I'm thirsty. That was the original lyric.
1: Not at all. You do sing it more clearly, though, than Eddie.
0: That's what I hear when I hear Pearl Jam.
1: Yes.
0: That's going to do it for us. We'll talk to you guys tomorrow. Cheers.
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Up all night and doing overtime. The Bears' third shift workforce from 104.7, the Bear.

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How far off, I sat and wondered. 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

0: his quick chance to jump in. He's slowing it down for a minute for us. It's like when the merry-go-round slows down so you can get on, and then everybody speeds it up.
1: Yeah, I get that. Sure.
0: Jump in. I had a pleasant thought this morning. For a minute, I thought it was Friday. I was very excited. Then I remembered it's not.
1: Even better, it's Friday Eve.
0: Friday Eve is good. And I thought, well, how much more excited would I be if it was Friday? Which makes no sense at all. We want every day. We don't want to skip a day in our life.
1: I think that's actually a brilliant observation.
0: And what if I don't make it to Friday? Knock on wood. Or any of you. Well, what if you don't make it to Friday? Then this is your Friday. So party.
1: Amen to that.
0: It's uplifting, huh?
1: That's true. That's a good point, Steve. You've made a lot of good points today so far, and we're only about 30 seconds into the show.
0: It helps that I really haven't completely woken up yet.
1: I get that. It's a high bar, though. I haven't woken up yet either. Now I got to compete with that.
0: But we got coffee, and we got loud music, and exciting topics to discuss.
1: Sure, there's Iran, China, the Tyler Robinson trial, but why don't we start with Graham Plattner, since that's the easiest to explain.
0: Good old Graham Plattner. Are you going to miss him?
1: He's the nipple Nazi, a guy who was originally accused of sexual assault by a Republican woman months ago. Lindsay, do you remember that?
0: Uh-huh.
1: There's so many of them, they're easy to forget. He pleasured himself in a porta potty. The guy fantasized about rape, said he wanted to rape someone they broke into his house.
0: Yeah, and that was if a dude broke in.
1: Yeah.
0: Also blamed women, basically, for saying, the way they are acting or dressing or whatever. That's going to get you raped, honey. You know that, right?
1: Lied about being an oyster farmer. I mean, there's just so much.
0: And I don't even know what... oyster farmer or like a regular job? Okay, we raise oysters. I don't know if they're farming them, but that's what they call it, I guess.
1: I don't claim to be an expert. I do. I ate oysters last weekend.
0: Well, that should help.
1: I know you like them char-grilled. I like them that way, too, but yeah. I also like them raw. Anyway, I think an oyster farmer would imply you go out and you find oysters and you sell them. And he sold a few thousand dollars worth, making it more of a hobby than... it's like people ask me what I do for a living. I'd tell them radio before I'd tell them I write for the Chronicle.
0: Yeah, right. Although you have written for the Chronicle. It's not your main thing.
1: Steve, I finished an article last night that I'm pretty sure is... I might have to start walking around with a security guard after this. People are real mad about this thing in Houston.
0: When you say finished an article, you mean writing one or reading one?
1: I wrote... that. Good question. I wrote an article...
0: Oh. Because I can't really finish one that I'm reading in the Chronicle. I lose interest along the way.
1: I just read the headline, and I read the first paragraph, and then I jump down four paragraphs to see if it's a catch-22.
0: I hope your article is catchy, so maybe I'll finish it.
1: For those that haven't heard, we'll get back to Graham Plattner in a minute. He dropped out.
0: He's not going anywhere except that he's just not in the race anymore.
1: It's his team's final solution, I guess you could say.
0: You shouldn't say that.
1: Why?
0: No.
1: Just meant he dropped.
0: Yeah, not with a Hitler tattoo.
1: I forgot about that.
0: No,
1: I didn't even think of that.
0: Sure.
1: Pretty straightforward from here, though. Graham gets a podcast. He blames AIPAC for bribing his ex-girlfriend. Maine leaves the union and becomes a part of Canada. Graham becomes the prime minister of Canada, and America...
0: I'm liking this.
1: ...bans ketchup on a hot dog because they love ketchup in Canada.
0: Yeah.
1: That's my prediction.
0: Well, I think it should go that way. You should know this about Mr. Plattner. I heard, this doesn't make sense, because I've heard him speak. I've watched videos of him speak. The woman that is at the center of this whole thing with the rape allegation and all says she was taken in by, I forget the word they use now, but by his personality. She was taken in by his charm and his wit. And is like, where was that? Because I've heard him speak. I don't know how you got taken in by any of that, but
1: I'm not touching that. No,
0: he released a video, while he was announcing that they're suspending all campaign operations, and in the video, turns out he's the real victim here.
1: Obviously,
0: not the the woman he allegedly raped. No, he is the victim, and I hope you feel bad for him.
1: There's a clip of him right before he drops out where he says to his supporters, you never turned your back on me.
0: Yeah?
1: Well, they can't because
0: they shouldn't anyway.
1: I wouldn't know. Not without a spotter or something.
0: Good news in the political world, though. Doesn't help Maine at all. But in Minnesota,
1: Oh, Minnesota. Oh.
0: Mike Lindell has a huge lead in the GOP primary, which isn't for a month. But Mike Lindell, strong showing for the Republican side.
1: They're calling him the Spencer Pratt of Minnesota.
0: We hope not.
1: But, you know, I'm glad you brought up Minnesota because Houston's got its own little Minnesota problem now.
0: Yeah.
1: Another day, another illegal immigrant tragedy that the left is turning into a riot rehearsal.
0: Well, it was a near tragedy. He was trying to, you know, run over police officers with his car.
1: Right.
0: But they didn't let that happen. So, you know, tragedy avoided.
1: A guy that had been in Houston for a long time. This is what they're mad about. They say he had no criminal record. He'd been in Houston a long time. And yesterday, someone that disagreed with me on my position said, Kenny, he's been in Houston longer than you. I said, it's not the United States of Houston.
0: No, it's not. And no criminal record means they don't find a crime being committed by entering the country illegally. We're going to have to really work on the definition of illegal.
1: You're going to think you've heard this story 1,000 times, radio listener, and you have.
0: Yeah.
1: They went to detain a guy. And he jumped in his car and tried to run away. According to the report, he smashed his car into the ICE vehicle. Then he tried to hit an ICE agent, a law enforcement officer.
0: Mm-hmm.
1: And when you use a car as a weapon, do I need to keep going?
0: Not for me. Anyway, I don't know anybody else that doesn't get this.
1: What do they like to say on TikTok? Because they can't say dead or murdered or... He was unalived.
0: Unalived.
1: That's what they have to say. And now the left is acting like it's Selma 2.0. Guys, I'm sorry. We had an election in November 2024. We said there's so much illegal and legal immigration here. I put that in air quotes for Steve. That the cost of housing went up. The wages has gone down. The cost of living is astronomical. And I haven't even mentioned crime.
0: No.
1: Or the people getting wealth. Somalian scam artists. Or how deep in the weeds do you want to go here? We said, let's do something about this. A majority of Americans did. And this guy, fine, maybe he is a nice person. Maybe he didn't know his car would be interpreted as a vehicle. That's very sad.
0: It's been in the news a lot, though.
1: But I couldn't help but notice the Chronicle and every other liberal news outlet in town is running a lot of stories about this. But I didn't see the same reaction when Jocelyn Nungery was brutally murdered by two illegal immigrants.
0: No, not a bit. And there's a story in the news at least once a week. An illegal immigrant, whether he's driving an 18-wheeler, he's driving a regular, you know, passenger car, truck, whether he's drunk or sober, day or night, they're running over and killing people all over the country.
1: Right.
0: There's a news story today. I just walked in, TV was on, little crawl at the bottom, illegal immigrant, you know, he hits woman in with his car and kills her. Those stories just bounce right off of everybody.
1: Nobody cares when ICE rescues kids from human traffickers and labor, slave labor, that sort of thing. Nobody makes a big fuss about it. Nobody cares when ICE gets pedophiles, murderers, rapists, right? We don't hate immigrants. My family came here on Ellis Island. Believe it or not, Steve and me and the boys, we know a lot of people from Mexico and Central America, a lot,
0: mm-hmm.
1: a lot of them. But as a society... We said, look, it's getting a little out of control. And the very group of people who claim to hate billionaires the most and want housing to be cheaper and health care to be cheaper don't seem to understand that this is the cause of it.
0: No. Plus, they don't want to really discuss the illegality of the situation. We have the rule for a reason. Is it possible for a person not born in the United States to become a citizen of the United States without breaking the law?
1: Is it possible for someone? Yes, I think yes is the short answer.
0: It's called legal immigration.
1: Right, yeah.
0: And, you know, lots of people do it every year.
1: Sure. Both of this guy's kids are American.
0: Why didn't he do it that way?
1: Well, that's a...
0: You know?
1: That's a tough one.
0: That's something to think about. Okay, you're here. Maybe you got here illegally. Maybe your parents drug you across the border while you were saying, no, it's against the law. I don't want to go. But you're here. Do it legally now.
1: We're going a little long on this segment, but I feel Steve and I would be doing you an injustice, a disservice, if we didn't throw in this one little fact here before we go to break. In South Texas, a hospital just got into trouble. Let me put this up on the screen so Steve could see what I'm looking at here. For putting up a billboard that says, hey, birth packages, come to... The billboards are in Mexico.
0: Right.
1: It says, come to America and have your baby. Governor Greg Abbott's ordered officials to determine whether it violated Texas law. This is called birth tourism.
0: Well, it's in Mexico, though.
1: Right.
0: What is Abbott going to do about it?
1: Well, is the hospital breaking the law by telling people in a foreign country?
0: Is the hospital in America?
1: They're trying. Yeah, it's in Texas. They're trying to have an emergency session here of our in Texas, the Texas legislature, to make this specifically illegal. In Guam, they do this. Chinese people go to Guam, squirt out a baby. Then they go back to China.
0: Mm-hmm.
1: And then 17 years later, they use that to get free college, welfare, housing, the jobs, you name. Well, he's an American. He was born in Guam.
0: Now, who's really at fault here? Them for doing it, being smart enough to work the loopholes, or us for allowing it?
1: Well, there you go. Yeah, the 14th Amendment, but I digress. It's going to be a long morning.
2: Yeah. Day of the week is it?
3: Well, let's see. It's Thursday, right?
4: Just a regular Thursday.
2: Regular.
5: Not regular about it.
6: A better life with Dr. Sanjay Gupta.
7: For decades, the prevailing wisdom for someone who's had a heart attack has been to put them on beta blockers for the rest of their life. But new research suggests that might not be necessary, and that the benefits of these medications probably taper off after a year or two. On the whole, and for the average person, beta blockers are very safe and very effective. But, as with any medication, they can come with a cost. A financial one, and also potential side effects. We're talking about things like fatigue, dizziness, dry mouth, dry eyes. I want to be clear when I say that you absolutely should talk to your doctor before starting or stopping any medication. Point is, if you're years out from a heart attack and you're in otherwise good health, you might want to ask your doctor about discontinuing beta blockers. You want to, of course, keep up a healthy lifestyle, diet, exercise, and sleep. I'm Dr. Sanjay Gupta, helping you live a better life.
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2: Do you think when Bonnie Tyler got married, she walked down the aisle to this song?
3: I don't think so. No.
2: Well, Taylor would have.
3: Taylor Swift walked down the aisle to her own song, but she's Taylor Swift.
2: I will admit, at my age, where I never spent a lot of time thinking about Bonnie Tyler.
3: Well, that's probably good. You know, well, why would you?
2: Didn't know until a few minutes ago she was British. She looks British. She looks like beautiful by British standards.
3: Are you basing that on the teeth? I don't know what picture you're looking at.
2: Hang on, let me put a picture of her up on the screen here. Mm-hmm. Doesn't this look like a British soap opera star to you? I don't know. You know what I mean? You see it, right? I'm not alone in this, am I?
3: Sure, yeah. No, you're totally alone. Okay. But stand your ground, sir.
2: Bonnie Tyler, I didn't mean to besmirch her. She's passed away.
3: Legend. She is British, right? So you're not besmirching her by calling her British, I don't think.
2: No.
3: She's just saying, looks British. Now, that might be an insult. I'm not sure.
2: Beautiful by British standards.
3: Okay.
2: My last name's Webster. It's like black guys with the N-word. I think I can go there.
3: Oh, okay.
2: Anyway, she's a legendary Welsh singer, known for her powerful, raspy voice. I didn't know this. Apparently, she had surgery in 1977. And the doctors told her not to talk for 6 weeks. It was vocal cord surgery.
3: Yeah. How can we sign up all the other women for that?
2: Oh, God.
3: Never mind.
2: Steve, don't.
3: Don't start with, I've had the coffee, you know.
2: Out of frustration, she screamed one day, permanently giving her that distinctive raspy tone. It was her trademark. And anyway, massive hit, Total Request of the Heart. Total Eclipse of the Heart. Sorry.
3: That's that DJ thing. Which, hey, we're taking requests. Coming on in.
2: Which they play almost every time there's an eclipse and a large group of people gather together.
3: Oh, sure. Yeah, this is the number one go-to song anytime there's an eclipse in the sky of any kind.
2: I'll admit, I didn't know any of her other hits. Holding Out for a Hero is from the Footloose soundtrack.
3: Yeah, it's not that great, but, you know, it was a hit. Yeah, it was the times. Not all the music was that great.
2: It was the song from the movie that was not Kenny Loggins.
3: Everybody cut loose.
2: Anyway, influences and connections. Big fan of Tina Turner, Janis Joplin. She recorded an early version of what became Tina Turner's hit, The Best.
3: Okay.
2: She was friends with Turner. She left school at 16 to work in a grocery store. Don't they call it something else over there?
3: It's England, yeah.
2: Probably a petrol station or something like that. And came in second in a talent contest, got famous, you get the idea. Anyway.
3: How old was she?
2: Not old enough, I think. She was in her mid-70s, 76, I think, or 75, 75.
3: Yeah, I'd like to think the rest of us will get a little more than that, but you just don't know. Was Billy Ed yesterday said we all have an expiration date? They just don't stamp it on us, so we don't know when.
2: Guess apparently, according to the report, she'd been having health problems for a while, so it wasn't a surprise.
3: Yeah.
2: She's the second beautiful British blonde singer to die this week who had a hit song. The other one was Lauren Bennett, was the vocalist on the song Party Rock Anthem by LMFAO. Now, I understand.
3: Oh, yeah, that one.
2: I get that our older listeners don't know this one, but this was the number one song on the Billboard charts a little over a decade ago.
3: It's hard to have missed it, even if you don't know who it was.
2: Right. For 20 weeks. This was the hit song. I didn't even know she was it. I didn't know there was a female vocalist on this song.
3: Right. Because it's deep into it. Most people don't hear that all.
2: Well,
3: most of it.
2: And they revealed yesterday that it was suicide. That she died a couple months ago and that she'd killed herself and had mental health issues. And I just want to remind everybody, this was a woman with a number one charting song for 20 weeks on the Billboard chart. She was in a hit girl group in England. We didn't know it. Basically a celebrity in her home country, I'm told, and all that fame and fortune wasn't enough to make her happy.
3: Oh, well, it's hard to make women happy, though. Have you noticed?
2: Well, that's true, Steve, but I was going to say it's that there's more to life than riches and fame. That won't
3: all
2: make
3: right,
2: you happy.
3: I'll stop.
2: You know what will make
3: I'll
2: you...
3: I'll stop. I'll shut up, okay?
2: You know what will make you happy? The Walton and Johnson Show. That's what'll make you happy, I think.
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15: 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Ask them how the posts in their feed make them feel. These apps are built to be addictive, so kids, all of us in fact, will keep coming back for more, even when we are made to feel worse. It's bizarre. You might need to help your son or daughter reset their algorithm by unfollowing certain accounts and following or interacting with more positive ones. They might need suggestions of other healthier things to do, or to see you leading the way by example and putting your own phone away. In the run-up to bedtime, everyone's phone should go away, no questions asked. And if you need some help sort of, I guess, resetting expectations, try engaging parents of your kids' friends for a more coordinated effort. I'm Dr. Sanjay Gupta, helping you live a better life.

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0: Something tells me ketchup is coming up in a conversation here.
1: No, this isn't about ketchup specifically.
0: Anytime I bring up hot dog, Kenny has to start moaning and groaning about ketchup. Come on. You want a little ketchup on your hot dog, Kenny?
1: This isn't about, no, I don't want ketchup on a hot dog.
0: See, now it's a topic.
1: I like ketchup with french fries.
0: Well, who don't?
1: Exactly. Well,
0: yeah. What about mayonnaise? You dip your fries in mayonnaise?
1: All right. I'll admit that while I don't do it, someone turned me onto it once when we didn't have ketchup and it wasn't terrible. I'll admit that.
0: Because of Pulp Fiction. Yeah. And what about chocolate shake?
1: Oh, that we're doing the Pulp Fiction thing. I would have a chocolate shake, yeah.
0: No, of course you'd have a chocolate shake. Do you ever dip your french fries in your shake?
1: You mean like a Frosty specifically or any chocolate shake?
0: No, any chocolate shake. It could be a Burger King shake. It could be a McDonald's shake. It could be a Frosty from Wendy's.
1: What about a Jack in the Box
0: shake? It could be a Jack in the Box shake.
1: Dairy Queen?
0: No.
1: See? Yeah. That's what makes me think you shouldn't. If there's a shake you shouldn't do it with.
0: I don't know who started that, because when I was a kid, we just, you know, ketchup. That was, but my kids, especially my daughter, Polyester, we sitting there at the McDonald's one day, and she just starts dipping her french fries into my chocolate shake. Yeah. And I was like, what the hell? Could you not open the ketchup packet? It comes in those little things. Some places like Wendy's, I don't know about McDonald's, Wendy's has got the little cups you can just fill up so you don't have to open the plastic packages.
1: That's a pretty good point, Billy.
0: I enjoy that.
1: You don't have to use those little cups for ketchup. You could use it for a chocolate shake if that's your thing.
0: Yeah, you could spoon your shake into it and then pass it over instead of, you know, salting up my shake. I didn't mind. I still drank it, but I did try it. I just don't see the point of dipping a french fry in chocolate shake. Chocolate shake doesn't need the help. French fries don't need the help. I mean, yeah, it need ketchup or ranch dressing. Have these Europeans calmed down yet over the ranch dressing?
1: A lot of them have been putting it in their prison wallet to get it back to Europe. But whenever someone asks me if
0: illegal to get it out of the country, is it? As long as you put it, maybe they just want to stuff things up there.
1: Yeah, probably.
0: That's probably European.
1: You know
0: stuff.
1: How the Germans are.
0: I don't want to go.
1: Whenever someone asks me if I dip my fries in usually that's a Frosty because I go to Wendy's.
0: Yeah, I like a Frosty.
1: I always say to them, yeah, I've smoked weed before. I get why you're doing that.
0: Although I will tell you this, Frosties, when they first come out, so thick, so solid, it's hard to get a french fry in there. Yeah, you got to give it a few minutes to settle.
1: No, believe it or not, Billy Ed, we were not playing the hot dog song to talk about french
0: fries. I forgot we were talking about hot dogs.
1: Yeah, we didn't play it to talk about french fries. That wasn't it. Or ketchup for them.
0: Diggity dog. What's new with hot dogs then? Is your buddy Joey, he won again, right?
1: Last week. We didn't even talk about that.
0: Well, we weren't here on the 4th, you know, because it was a holiday and everything.
1: But this is not about that either.
0: Oh, okay.
1: The New York Times, is there anything worse than a music journalist? Yes, a food journalist is worse. Because a food journalist is either the fattest, grossest person you've ever seen in your life, or it's a skinny guy who looks like he doesn't even eat.
0: And everything's a little bit not good enough for him. A little snobby.
1: Or the fat guy who will eat anything.
0: Oh, hell yeah.
1: No, this is the New York Times came out and told us, said, you know which city has the best hot dog?
0: Well, do they count? James Coney Island? Chili cheese dog with onions. It's the best there is. There is no discussion. Other dogs are acceptable. Yeah.
1: Now, to those of you outside of Houston, you might be confused because he said Coney. That's actually a Texas brand.
0: JCI.
1: James Coney Island Hot Dogs is a chili dog from Houston. And I think a lot of people maybe didn't know that, but they know that there's the Texas chili dog. That's a kind of hot dog, right?
0: Yeah.
1: Would you agree?
0: I would agree.
1: I knew about that before I lived in Texas. That's my favorite kind of hot dog. And my favorite kind of pizza is the giant New York style slice.
0: Okay. Yeah, that's a good one.
1: Chicago style hot dog and Chicago style pizza for me, number two.
0: Okay.
1: Which is appropriate. It's the second city, they say.
0: What does idiot in New York think?
1: Seattle.
0: Oh, I thought you said he was in New York.
1: No, the New York Times says the best hot dog.

0: coffee. No, they put sadness, tears, and rainwater on it. No, actually, it's cream cheese, grilled onions, and jalapenos. That's it. There's mustard. I think they put mustard on
1: it. Yeah, there is mustard.
0: But that's
2: cream, not sour cream.
0: But they don't even mention that in the article. Steve pointed out to us that mustard is also on it, which made me wonder, do they just do that at James Coney Island in Houston because the dog needed it?
2: Maybe. I don't know.
0: In the article, it says grilled onion, cream cheese, jalapeno.
2: Cream cheese, we're talking like what you smear on them bagels?
0: Philadelphia bagel style.
2: Not sour cream, which comes more with Mexican food.
0: You are correct.
2: Okay.
0: Yeah.
2: Because I do like a little, be honest, Praline has a little secret to making her crispy tacos at the house. Put a little sour cream in the bottom of the crispy taco shell first, and then you put your taco meat in there. And somehow the sour cream keeps the grease from the taco meat from soaking through and ruining the bottom of your crispy shell.
0: Right.
2: It's brilliant, and it tastes good.
0: What's weird is when you read the list of what the top dogs were, it sounds like the top dog on the list is a weird hot dog, and then everything else just borrows from New York or Texas.
2: Yeah, Seattle, sounds right.
0: Seattle came in number one, then you got Chicago. Chicago is a classic dog.
2: Sure.
0: Next is Detroit's Coney style dog. Well, that sounds like they're copying Houston or New York.
2: Mm-hmm.
0: And then the next thing is Cincinnati's chili mess. Chili dog is a Texas chili dog.
2: But they might even make the chili bad.
0: Probably put beans on it. Only one vote against the Seattle dog. I would eat it. I mean, I would hit it. But if I was given the choice of that or a Texas dog or a Chicago dog. My only problem with New York style is that I've just never been that crazy about sauerkraut. I wouldn't say no to it.
2: I don't care for it.
0: Because with toppings, with most things, more toppings, the better. But there's too much sauerkraut.
2: Problem with sauerkraut is even a little bit is too much.
0: Right.
2: It takes over all the other tastes. It overwhelms all the other. You put sauerkraut on that and it's like you're just eating sauerkraut. I don't care what else is in it.
0: So does Seattle have a sushi burrito that's going to win a contest? Or,
2: oh, boy.
0: You know what I mean? It's like, it doesn't make any sense to me. What?
2: Well, you can eat what you want. I don't have to. So I'm okay with that.
0: You know what's weird is this whole radio segment just gave me indigestion, I feel like.
2: Really? Made me hungry.
0: Yeah. I mean, I didn't say it didn't make me hungry.
2: Yeah. For those of you who wonder why they're talking about hot dogs so much, well, some of you have complained that we talked about soccer. Now, you know, soccer's going on right now. It's a worldwide thing right now. Whether we talk about it or not, it's still happening. And we're not, like, going nuts about soccer and, you know, crazy for, you know, the World Cup stuff. But it's happening. It's going on in the world. You know, there might have been an eclipse last night, and we would have been talking about that, but there wasn't.
0: A total eclipse of the heart?
2: I thought it was a total relapse of the heart.
3: Now we're having a party time. Each knee, some sheet, talk to the hot dog. He can read your mind. He's a frisky beery.
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2: For years, we've been talking about both the positive and negative effects of being on social media. 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Experts we talked to largely suggested two things. 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

0: Who was it? You or Johnson that said illegal aliens are killing us all the time, every day. So we kill one here in Houston and everybody loses their mind. Why is that?
1: It's a valid point.
0: One of us said that.
1: I don't want anyone to die, but...
0: People do. You know, people die all the time. Sometimes, natural causes. Sometimes at the hands of illegal aliens. And sometimes at the hands of cops because they don't act right.
1: Okay, Steve mentioned earlier the 6-year-old girl in North Carolina, and we didn't spend a lot of time talking about it, but
0: we didn't have all the details then. I just know that they're running over us with their cars, but when the police don't want to get run over and shoot you, then they're the problem? I don't see it.
1: Meet Kelly Toller. She's a 6-year-old girl, an adorable little girl in North Carolina. Another American child dead because the border was a suggestion, not a barrier.
0: Yeah, thanks to Biden and his types.
1: Jamie, I don't know how to pronounce his first name, Santiago Corona.
0: Oh, yeah.
1: 3-time deported illegal from where? Uh-huh. Mexico,
0: right
1: turns
0: there.
1: Out.
0: Just right there.
1: Shouldn't have been driving, had a DUI rap sheet, runs a stop sign, kills a little girl. Weirdly, no protests for this, Houston, Texas.
0: No big news, no big upset, nobody. And that's just one of many. I can't think of the names right now. Other than there's a Jocelyn something. Remember that one?
1: Yeah.
0: And now they're not always running over you with cars. Illegal alien murders a coworker in. Okay, it's a little place where I'd never heard of. First, I thought it was Chicago. It's a little town called Coldwater, Michigan, between Chicago and Detroit. 20-year-old worker at a meat processing plant got into an argument with another coworker there, and instead of walking away, the 20-year-old illegal Haitian immigrant decided to fatally stab his coworker over whatever they were arguing about. He has been arrested for murder, stabbed his coworker to death at the meat plant. I'm assuming at a meat plant, it's not hard to find a knife. I don't even know, he's not like that kid who brought one from home when he goes to the track meet.
1: Oh, yeah. No, I thought that
0: I
1: was...
0: I imagine knives are probably around.
1: I thought that was a cleat sharpener. We've been told over and over.
0: Yeah, that's what that was.
1: Now, whenever I'm in the outdoor store and I see a big knife, I think cleat sharpener. Yeah.
0: Well, this particular individual, the illegal from Haiti, I want to show you a picture of him. This, I don't know if...
1: Charming guy, huh?
0: Should you get into an argument with that guy?
1: He does look a little menacing in his mugshot, but it's also really a mugshot.
0: He, of course, was detained and then released. Mm. ICE had placed a detainer on him. The Biden administration released him, kind of like releasing piranha into the public swimming pool.
1: Your point, yeah.
0: The Biden administration turned him loose in America in 2024. And just 2 years later, he's taken a life that we know, maybe before that, we don't know what he's been doing in his off time.
1: Mm.
0: This time, it was very obvious and very public with his killing.
1: I think we should not allow these illegal immigrants into the country if they're going to murder us. That's just position.
0: Let me get a pen. I want to get this down.
1: Yeah, write it down. Yeah.
0: Don't let them in if they want to kill us.
1: Right. I'm against it. I don't think it's a good idea.
0: All right. Well, I'll write it up for the Chronicle and see if they'll run with it.
1: And why? I get that we can't do anything about the anchor babies. What do we call that? Birthright citizenship?
0: Yeah, anchor babies I like.
1: But the Supreme Court didn't say anything about birth tourism. It should be illegal to put up billboards and run ads online in a foreign country saying, hey,
0: come to America.
1: Come have your baby here.
0: Just drop your baby off.
1: Pop out little Chang or Ezekiel or Jose or whatever the kid's name is going to be, Chandler. I'm not assuming anything. And then
0: Chandler.
1: Sure. Well, that's have you met a lot of these kids nowadays?
0: I try not to.
1: There's a lot of Chandlers nowadays and a lot of Mohammeds for some
0: reason.
1: There's
0: also a Chandley.
1: Oh, that's right. She's the Fox News girl reporting from the Tyler Robinson trial.
0: Ooh, I've seen her. She looks good.
1: Yeah.
0: What's her name?
1: Chanley. Painter.
0: Painter, yeah.
1: Yeah, which I thought was a brand of lacquer or something. It's like, no, she's a cutie. Yeah. And I like this one that's on this morning, too. Emily Campagna. She's there.
0: Oh, yeah.
1: I'm guessing Sean Hannity's girlfriend is probably spending the week with him for the 4th or something.
0: Oh, is that right?
1: I'm just guessing. I don't know. Extended vacation.
0: That blonde lady that usually sits there.
1: Ainsley is her name,
0: okay.
1: I think. Yeah.
0: She's doing it with the old Seanster.
1: She and Sean Hannity are an item. And, you know, he's got a lot of money. I'm not saying... that's why they're together, but you can't. Emily Campagna, interesting enough, look at her. She's in her 40s, and she's a lawyer. Would you believe all that from just looking at her?
0: Pretty good shape. Looks I know. Like she's holding it pretty tight there.
1: And apparently, she knows her way around a noodle. Italian food.
0: I'm sorry, what
1: she's
0: now?
1: Italian. She can cook.
0: Oh, yeah. Campagna.
1: Yeah,
0: Campagna. You have to say it like that.
1: Emily Campagna.
0: You got to learn how to speak in a language, Kenny. Ooh. If you're going to be Italian, you got to talk Italian.
1: Wouldn't that be funny if they made her do the accent? Abbastanza bene.
0: I think that'd be cute.
1: Molto divertente, bocciale le erba. That means I like to smoke the weed.
0: Oh, yeah. Okay.
1: Governor Abbott says he directed the Texas Health and Human Services Commission in Texas, obviously, to immediately investigate something called Mission Regional Medical Center for running billboards in Mexico saying, hey, come to America, have a baby. And now the hospital says, oh, it was a mistake.
0: Oh, yeah, that was a accident. That's not what we wanted to say at all.
1: The billboards are, they do a birth package bundle. It's between $3,900 and $5,500 bucks for regular natural birth or cesarean. Now, Billy Ed, you got kids. Is $3,000, $4,000, let's just say. Is that how much a baby normally caught the bill from the hospital cost for an average American?
0: Man, I got to tell you, I'm not real sure because my kids is pretty old now, you know, as far as from birth. They still younger than me, but they've been around a pretty good while. I couldn't even begin to remember what we paid the hospital. We had pretty decent insurance back in those days, though.
1: Yeah, back then insurance actually covered stuff.
0: It did, yeah.
1: I don't know what the average hospital bill in America is to have a baby, so I just looked it up here as we're having this conversation. And it looks like somewhere around $35,000. Sometimes a C-section could cause up to $50,000.
0: But they're saying there's only be like $3,500 in that ad.
1: Right. So in America, we have Medicaid and Medicare, and we have all these health insurance policies and programs and stuff. And so it doesn't matter.
0: When they charge
1: an exorbitant amount of money there.
0: If I had a girl, you know, she was pregnant, you know, whoever, and I go to the hospital and I just tell them, hey, we saw your ad down in, where were they running the ad? Guadalajara?
1: Mexico.
0: Yeah, I saw your ad down in, on the way up. And I was like, yeah, we got to get up there. So give me that $4,000 plan.
1: No. You're an American. You're going to pay 10 times that amount of money.
0: How do they know I'm an American? I told them I just saw the ad in Mexico. I just got here. Yeah, you're right. I do speak English pretty good for somebody who just rolled into the country, but I've been practicing.
1: Wouldn't that be funny if you wrote an email and you basically, in Spanish, you were like, hi, I'm an illegal immigrant in Mexico. I'd like to come have my baby there. And they said, sure, it's $3,000, $5,000.
0: Sure.
1: And then you show up with your accent, and they're like, I thought you said you were an illegal immigrant. You said, yeah,
0: in
1: Mexico.
0: yeah.
1: I've been living down there illegally, and now I want to have a baby here.
0: You know what they do in a lot of foreign countries? If you came there for a visit and then you tried to just stay, they'd kick you out or put you in prison.
1: I was looking
0: it's
1: at a...
0: weird. We don't do that, and we don't think it's rude that the other countries do it. We just think it's wrong if we do it.
1: Billy, you're going to enjoy this. Yesterday, I was reviewing a list of some of the most liberal countries in the world. And I was just curious, you know, these are the places American liberals love so much. What are their immigration laws like, right? They really like these places. Places like Denmark and Sweden and the Netherlands, Austria, Finland, Italy, Hungary. Japan, for example.
0: Oh, they got rules?
1: Very strict, stricter than the United States. Denmark, generally seen as liberal, socially democrat, they claim. One of the strictest immigration policies in the world. Asset requirements, ghetto laws, tight asylum rules. Sweden, significantly tightened since 2016. Yeah, you want to go there and get all the free health care and the food benefits?
0: Oh, yeah. They'd say it's all just fantastic.
1: Oh, no, it's very, very difficult to get in. Finland, very high. Hungary, very extremely strict to go live. but these are the supposed to be the most liberal places in the world. I thought, this is the stuff when you tell Democrats America's great. They're like, no, we should be like Denmark. Denmark doesn't let illegal immigrants come into their country and get free health care.
0: Maybe somebody ought to point that out. I mean, besides us. I mean, we do, but you think anybody's paying any attention?
1: When we tell them that a six-year-old girl just got hit by an illegal immigrant while they're out protesting in the streets, that an illegal immigrant got shot by cops while trying to hit an ICE agent with his car, do you think they're listening to that?
0: One of those stories seems to get people all excited, and the other one, not so much.
1: I guess they don't care about six-year-old girls.
0: Does sound that way.
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16: Osteoporosis affects millions of people in the United States and around the world. It's a disease that basically causes someone's bones to become weak, brittle, and porous, which can increase their risk of fractures. Now, the good news here is there are things you can do other than, or in addition to, taking medications to prevent fractures before it's too late. One is to up your intake of calcium and vitamin D. You also want to eat more protein. One functional medicine dietitian told us that that helps build muscle, and if you're building muscle strength, then you are also building bone strength. You want to be mindful of your workouts. The best ways to build bone density, one therapist told us, are going to be resistance exercises like lifting weights, and also exercises that make your bones take a bit of an impact, such as jumping or even running, just loading the bones a little bit more. I'm Dr. Sanjay Gupta, helping you live a better life.

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1: The Bears, Walton and Johnson, taking the risk so you don't have to. So brave. 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

0: say, I think you guys are holding up pretty well, knowing what big fans of Bonnie Tyler that you were. And still are. You can still be a fan, I'm sure, but it's sad that she's gone.
1: It is sad. I didn't know a lot about her, but I didn't wish any harm on her.
0: We're just trying to, not dwell on the sad, tragic loss in the music industry.
1: I'm still pretty upset about Charlie Daniels, to be honest.
0: Me too.
1: Yeah, he had some jams, dude.
0: Keep your chins up. Come on. We can. Didn't you find it a little odd that Bonnie Tyler died? I'm assuming I don't know if she died yesterday and they're just hearing about it today. She died pretty much on the same day as Wren from Footloose was born. Yesterday was his birthday.
1: Man, how do you know this?
0: Her song was in Footloose. Not everybody cut loose. Not the theme song, but the other one.
1: Did you ever think about all the stuff you could do with those brain cells if you weren't using them for that?
0: Ain't it the truth?
1: Yeah.
0: Well, if you guys didn't know the song lyrics to rap songs and the Brady Bunch and Gilligan's Island, you'd probably free up a few brain cells for something, too.
1: Oh, God, don't make me play it. Do not make me play it. There's this thing on the internet, and I can't figure out if it's satire or if it's serious. It's a rap song called Watermelon Felon that somebody put on the internet about Carmelo Anthony. I can't figure out if they like Carmelo Anthony or if they hate him. It's on a page that's full of serious political content about crime and gang violence. So it's like, is this a joke or is it serious? It's very bizarre. And as you know, Watermelon Felon was a term used by Austin Metcalf's father to describe language he ought not use. Pineapple Spears.
0: Was it sneaking through the market? He's shopping with Britney Spears?
1: Yeah.
0: I didn't get it. Oh, dear. Oh, that's glorifying violence. I don't like it. I don't know if it's glorifying it. It was describing it.
1: Is it good? Is it supposed to be?
0: I have no idea what that's supposed to be about. Is that Kanye?
1: No, that is, I'm guessing it's AI, Billy Ed. And by the way, now that exists, that's never going away.
0: What do we need Kanye for then?
1: Well, so people could say crazy stuff about the Jews and then make music like that.
0: But not for the music. How good a singer are you if AI can just copy you and be as good or better?
1: Look, you're explaining out loud what musicians have been real worried about for the last couple of years.
0: I bet they have, yeah.
1: Was it the CEO of the Grammys or Billboard? One of those said he hasn't been in a recording session in over a year where they weren't using AI to either write the song or add instruments. Mm-hmm. We were just in Colorado with a friend of ours, a country music artist named Jeff Canada. Nice guy. And Jeff's an interesting dude. He's he's really into the art. He's like, I don't care so much about money or fame or whatever. I'm just into the art. He just gets in his car and he drives around the country performing music. And we had a deep conversation about AI.
0: Ooh.
1: And he said, there's nothing you could do about it. I don't care. But when I hear AI guitars, string sections in a song, I immediately know it's not real. And I said, yeah, but for how much longer? They're getting better at it every day.
0: Mm-hmm.
1: And by the way, now that that's happening, it's kind of like when the horse and carriage was no longer the standard. Once it's out of the bottle, you can't do anything about it. What are you going to do? Say,
0: you know what? We should forget all about that AI. Let's just put it away.
1: Ironically,
0: it's not happening.
1: In the political world, ironically, it's the right-wing so-called conservatives who have been more embracing of new technology and AI, and the left-wing so-called progressives who have been more resistant to it. You don't really hear Republicans, I mean, some of them are, but for the most part, the people that are against AI or want more regulation, it's Elizabeth Warren, it's Bernie Sanders, people that call themselves progressive.
0: I just, a friend and I were talking about this the other day, about hippies. You know, the term hippie from the 60s and the 70s, we had some pretty good hippies back in our day in San Francisco and Haight-Ashbury and all that stuff. And the hippies of today are just an embarrassment to the old hippies from back in the day, some of the deadheads and that kind of stuff. Because those hippies back in those days were anti-establishment. They were fighting the power, baby. And today, these hippies, so-called, in Seattle and Portland and San Francisco and wherever, they are so down with government control over everything.
1: Right.
0: It's the exact opposite of fight the power and down with the government, you know, foot on the neck and all that kind of stuff. But they still think they're the same.
1: Everything's backwards. But then the one kind of government control that might actually help the middle class or the working class would be some reasonable, practical, common sense immigration laws. That's the stuff they're against.
0: Right.
1: Weirdly, this open border stuff, even all the welfare state, is making billionaires rich. When you go out and you flood the country with cheap labor, who do you think that's helping? The middle class? The working class? No, it's helping the billionaires.
0: Sure.
1: And even when those people get on welfare, when they get on the free housing, they're getting their EBT, that's also helping billionaires. Who do you think owns the food companies that they're getting all the products from?
0: The rich people are who we work for.
1: Right.
0: All of us. Even rich people work for richer people.
1: So do you hate billionaires or do you want to help them? Because everything you're doing is helping them. You're out, you're like, oh, Donald Trump's too friendly with billionaires. What are you talking about? You're the ones that are lining their pockets with gold and making sure they have the cheapest slave labor that they could get access to simply by keeping the borders open and then advocating for more welfare.
0: According to a story I just read recently, the billionaire tax that you've heard so much about, different states are trying this out. Of course, California is going to work on that. The billionaire tax, according to this guy, is coming. But the Democrats, of course, are going to ratchet it down after they pass it to the, well, the really, really multimillionaire tax.
1: Right.
0: Okay, well, just the regular millionaire tax. Okay, just the 100,000 air taxes. Pretty soon, they predict that the billionaire tax is going to affect one out of every three seniors in this country.
1: Get them.
0: If you are retiring and you have a 401k, an IRA, whatever, and you've got a savings, you might, between your home, your car, your savings, all the things you've acquired in your ages, you might be a millionaire.
1: Right.
0: Or at least a very, you know, high up 100,000-aire. The billionaire tax is coming for you. That's how they get stuff passed. They name it what it's not.
1: The other thing I can't wrap my mind around is Elizabeth Warren and Bernie right now. They say they want to save Social Security by yanking off the payroll tax cap.
0: That's they want to yank it off, huh?
1: Exactly, yeah. The whole system is a joke right now. You pay in your whole life to Social Security, but that money isn't for you, Billyette. It's not for me. It's not for Mr. O. It's spent immediately on someone else.
0: Yep.
1: If you die young, you never get it. You don't get to give the money to your kids or anything. If you actually got to invest that same amount of money yourself, you'd end up a millionaire by the time you retired. Instead, what do you get? A $30,000 a year salary once you hit age 70 until you die.
0: And if you ended up with all that money, they'd still come back and take it later.
1: Yeah. This idea that they're going to, well, we're going to fix it by taxing it more. We're going to do more taxes now. Okay, so you're going to borrow more money from the system now and kick the can down the road a little further. I know our older listeners don't want to hear this because they've been paying into Social Security their whole life.
0: Uh-huh.
1: I get it. I understand. But at some point, people have to understand it's a Ponzi scheme. It's a pyramid scheme.
0: Absolutely.
1: It's the definition of it.
0: I always heard it was one of them deals where the guy had a blanket.
1: Yeah.
0: And he wouldn't be able to pull it all the way up. His neck and shoulders and head was cold. So what he did, he was smart. He cut a foot off the end of the blanket down by his feet, and he sewed it to the top of the blanket, and now he can pull it up as high as he wants, and he's warm, warm, warm, except for there at the bottom where his feet stick out.
1: What Billy Ed just said was brilliantly explained. It was the perfect metaphor.
0: Oh, stop sucking up.
1: No, he's
0: that
1: right.
0: That is so sad.
1: But the problem is, you understand, once he got in about halfway through that, people that love Social Security stopped listening to him.
0: Why'd they do that?
1: Because they don't want to hear it. They want, oh my God, it's free money. It's not free money.
0: Yeah. People email us all the time, stop talking about this, stop talking about that. I just want to tell you, you're wasting your time telling us what to do because it's our show. If you want to decide what to talk about or not talk about, get your own radio show, Chief. That's how we do it.
1: Yeah, or make a podcast and scream into silence at nobody.
0: And if you didn't want to hear it, we say there's other shows, but really are there? There's not any other shows on this time of morning that are actually worth listening to.
1: The Secret of the Walton and Johnson Show, as created by the architect of this little program, John Walton, was just suck less than everyone else does.
0: That's right. Suck a little less.
1: Yeah. We don't suck very hard. Could we suck harder? Sure. But we don't.
2: But we don't.
1: Yeah, exactly. You're welcome.
2: We hold our heads up high.
1: Yeah.
3: Hey, so remember when I was pregnant, you told everyone we're pregnant?
4: Yeah.
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8: A better life with Dr. Sanjay Gupta.
9: Osteoporosis affects millions of people in the United States and around the world. It's a disease that basically causes someone's bones to become weak, brittle, and porous, which can increase their risk of fractures. Now, the good news here is there are things you can do other than, or in addition to, taking medications to prevent fractures before it's too late. One is to up your intake of calcium and vitamin D. You also want to eat more protein. One functional medicine dietitian told us that that helps build muscle, and if you're building muscle strength, then you are also building bone strength. You want to be mindful of your workouts. The best ways to build bone density, one therapist told us, are going to be resistance exercises like lifting weights, and also exercises that make your bones take a bit of an impact, such as jumping or even running, just loading the bones a little bit more. I'm Dr. Sanjay Gupta, helping you live a better life.
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1: I don't need to hear anything from anybody. 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
1: The mayor reminds you, it's only a radio show. 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

0: wanted to say. It's my duty to please that booty. You know how that works.
1: I see what you're doing there.
0: Yeah. Oh, shucky ducky.
1: Shucky ducky indeed, not Herman Cain. Hey, can we talk about the, what is it, the flying dragon country?
0: Flying dragon. You talking about China?
1: Oh, I'm talking about China.
0: China.
1: China. There's a lot of talk today about...
2: Do it like Trump.
1: China. Trump does not want to have to keep paying for Europe to freeload off of us because, well, for starters, they could pay their own. It's a big place, this Europe. They can afford to pay their own bills. We don't have to fund NATO forever permanently. Europeans get all this free stuff. They get the free health care and this and that. And they're like, well, why can't America be more like Europe? Because we have to pay for their military protection.
3: Since we're paying for theirs, we don't get ours.
1: So Europe's starting to catch the drift. You can't just freeload it permanently. Times are changing. While we're dropping freedom bombs on the Hormuz pirates, China's playing battleship with the world's oceans. Here's the latest news today, in case you have not heard.
4: Let's say China. China is out buying up ports around the world like they're Pokemon cards.
1: They're turning trade routes into toll booths for their communist empire. Trump is right to say we got to do something today. So the,
4: you go over to China,
1: the U.S. ambassador to the U.K., you don't hear about him much because it's not that important. His name's Warren Stevens. Just laid it out yesterday. He said China's grabbing ports and ships and supply chains, not for commercial gain, but to extend their strategic reach and weaponize the access against sovereign nations. Your cargo ship is now a hostage in Xi Jinping's game of pay up or sink. They're out launching rockets right now, and Panama tells a Chinese-linked firm its canal port deals are unconstitutional.
0: Uh-huh.
1: Beijing says, hey, swift punishment on Panama. Because nothing screams win-win partnership like economic retaliation when a country dares to say no. Trump's right. China's a problem this week. No one's even talking about it because we're all caught up in Carmelo Anthony and Tyler Robinson, and you're all distracted by Taylor Swift's wedding. This is the real problem. Whether we like it or not, there's poison in your chop suey. You don't even like chop suey.
0: It ain't even Chinese food, is it?
1: Well, they say they invented it in New York.
0: That's what I heard. I don't get it. I won't order it.
1: Isn't that interesting? China sucks so much. Even the best Chinese food's American.
0: Oh, that's a shame.
1: What
0: about that sweet and sour shrimp, though? You ever have that?
1: It's got to be American.
0: Oh, yeah. You know Americans made that up.
1: When I go to the Chinese place by my house, usually by myself because no woman will eat there with me because it looks dirty, the woman behind the buffet.
3: It's a buffet. Oh, no. No, Kenny. No.
1: Bro, that's the best way to cleanse.
0: You ain't lying.
1: Absolutely.
3: Get the tea is a good cleanse. The Chinese buffet.
1: All right, fair. Second best way.
3: Okay.
1: I wanted to try to get this explosive diarrhea parasite that's been going around.
0: Well, chances are you will.
1: Yeah, it hasn't hit me yet.
3: You'll know when
1: but
3: it does.
1: When I go in there and the old lady behind the buffet says, you want orange chicken? Orange chicken's so good. I won't do the voice.
0: You know it's good.
1: I've been told by HR not to do that voice.
0: What voice you mean?
1: You know.
0: I don't. I'm lost here. Help me.
1: I'll do it quietly. Orange chicken so good. That's what she says. And I'm like, yeah, orange chicken is so good.
0: So good.
1: And she puts it on the plate for me, and they just keep feeding it to me until I hate myself. That's when the meal's over.
0: It's heap good.
1: Mm.
3: You're bringing in a whole new dialect now. That's wrong, too.
1: Well, it's like a Houston Chinese accent. It's not really the China. Yeah, it's the Chinatown of Houston accent. And to me, it's just as good. It's regional, you know?
3: Just as good.
1: When you go to Chinatown over there, little west of Bel Air, they got all the different regions of China. They got like a Wuhan restaurant. They got the Hong Kong restaurant. And then they got the Peking Duck karaoke place. And for some reason, if I go in there at 7 p.m., like early, it's just me. And then right around 10 or 11 p.m., I don't know why, but I'm in there just huffing down the Peking Duck. Doing the tequila shooters. They say it's tequila. It tastes more like vodka.
0: Yeah.
1: And then all of a sudden, the room fills up with Vietnamese people.
0: Uh-huh.
1: And they all start singing these songs. I don't know what it is, but I'm so wasted at that point, I don't care.
3: You should try to sing along anyway. Just do a voice. Yeah, come on.
1: You know,
3: you want to sing Vietnamese song.
1: You know what's weird is the guy at HR down the hall told me not to do that, but when the people at the Chinese-Vietnamese karaoke restaurant hear me do it, they think it's very charming.
3: Oh, I'm sure they do.
1: Yeah. I made a friend in there. This guy, he lost his arm years ago fighting in the Vietnam War. Not for us, for them. Viet Cong, I think.
4: I figured, yeah.
1: Yeah, he said, and he's like, you know, you American, not so bad. That's how he said
4: it. They got over it?
1: He said, you American, not so bad. And then we both ate a Peking duck together, and we just smiled and laughed.
4: Did you have to help him?
1: Yeah, yeah. He lost most of his teeth. I had to chew it for him.
4: Well, he's also missing an arm. You know, it's kind of tough to, you know, get that done.
1: I chewed it up for him like a mama bird for her baby bird. But
4: your baby bird.
1: But
4: him?
1: You know, after that, we were just friends for life.
4: I would think so. Yeah.
5: I'm gonna let you do something I've only let 12 other guys do. Buy me a root beer float.
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13: Few people now have asked me about a TikTok trend that they've come across. It's called 75 Hard. The challenge was created by entrepreneur and author Andy Frisella, who calls it a, quote, transformative mental toughness program and an Ironman for your brain. So here's what it entails. Eat a structured diet with no alcohol, drink a gallon of water, read 10 pages of nonfiction, take a progress photo, and complete 2 45-minute workouts, one of them outdoors, every day for 75 days. Quite a challenge. We asked CNN fitness contributor Dana Santis about this, who reminded us that sustainable fitness isn't about punishment or proving discipline through extremes. It's about building habits that integrate into your lifestyle in a way that feels supportive and repeatable. If you ask me, that's going to be the key to long-term success. I'm Dr. Sanjay Gupta, helping you live a better life.
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0: Women really are amazing. What women can do and what women are capable of doing is just incredible. You mean
1: how they're so flexible? You have bindi. Yeah, it's pretty incredible.
0: That wasn't what I was going to say, but
1: that one woman that can put both her heels. Oh, no, that wasn't what you were talking about.
0: Well, you're not wrong. I've been to yoga class before, and they're like, now everyone do the splits, and I'm the only one in there. And I'm the only guy in my yoga class that's not a large black woman. And I'm like, wow, these women are very flexible.
1: Why don't you become a large black woman then, and then maybe you'll be more flexible.
0: What do I do? Just say I am one?
1: That's all you need to do. And you gotta have a little sass to you. You got to get some sass.
0: No, I was going to say, what I find incredible, how women give birth. I can't create life, so instead I write tweets and
1: Will you help create it? I mean, I don't know if you have, but, you know, they can't do it all by themselves.
0: It takes two to tango. You're right. A mom in Canada, let me say a new mom in Canada.
1: Or a turkey baster.
0: Yeah.
1: Yeah, but where'd they get the load for the turkey baster? Okay,
0: oh, no, don't do it, guys. Don't.
1: I'm not hearing it. Okay, I'm not having it. Don't make that argument.
0: And leave it to a gay guy to bring up IVF right now.
1: I have friends that are involved, and so it's very crucial right now. There's no man involved in the process other than the charitable person that has offered up, the makings.
0: Have you been to the right over here in the part in this? Restaurant, I don't know what to call it. It's a shopping center across the street, but everything in there is a restaurant or a furniture store.
1: Uh-huh.
0: You know what I'm talking about. I'm not going to say it out loud, but yep. There's an IVF clinic in there.
1: Okay. No, I don't go myself.
0: I go to the restaurants, the bars. Every single picture outside the IVF clinic is a multiracial couple. And it's mostly lesbians, but it's also gay guys. And then there's one white person. It's a single white lady alone. I'm like, man, what is this saying about the world right now? They're like, look, if you're a Chinese lady with a Mexican wife, or if you're a gay black guy with a Hispanic lover, you can have a baby too. Or if you're this obese white woman who no one ever loved.
1: She was probably the head of the HOA.
0: Right.
1: So, you know. Nobody wanted that.
0: You get how that goes.
1: Yeah.
0: But I'm getting off topic here. No, this is about how women are amazing. It's not about the turkey baster.
1: Yeah, I want to hear about the amazing women.
0: Carolina Marino gave birth to her baby while sleeping. Nurses found the baby under a pile of blankets.
1: Uh-oh.
0: The baby is 100% healthy.
1: And it just kind of slipped out when she was unaware?
0: Okay, it's a little more than what I'm explaining here.
1: She's asleep, and the baby just, you know, kind of, well, there it is.
0: That's what they say. Here is a soundbite. Play.
2: It's okay. We just had a baby in the bed. Hi.
3: Oh, my God.
2: Hi.
3: Oh, my gosh.
2: It's unbelievable that you didn't feel that.
0: They went in and discovered this. And
1: well, she wasn't sitting on a toilet when it happened.
0: Toilet baby.
1: You know, that happens pretty regular.
0: No, toilet babies are fine. I'm a toilet baby. It's no big deal.
1: Of course you are.
0: Yeah, there's a lot of toilet babies out there.
1: I'm telling Donna.
0: She would be so mad if she heard me say
1: that. I'm telling her right now.
0: My mom would be so mad if she knew I just said that.
1: She likes my Facebook Messenger.
0: No, I'm not a toilet baby. It's a very proud moment for my mother to have a son and a daughter. But I digress. But the baby's healthy. It's 100% healthy. It's amazing. This woman gave birth. She didn't even know. She was asleep. Do you understand? If I stub my toe, you're going to hear about it all day. Do you think I could give birth and not?
1: Do you think that makes other women mad at her? Because other women will sit there and talk about 17 hours of horrible, painful labor. I was miserable. And then this came out.
0: Well,
1: yeah.
0: Well, I don't know the answer to that question, Billy.
1: This sounds like your personal story, Billy.
0: Yeah, I don't know what the answer is. But I just find this thing remarkable. It's remarkable. Anyway, something that's not remarkable is the nipple Nazi today. Graham Plattner.
1: He quit, right?
0: Yeah, the party's over. The party that invented believe all women unless she's inconvenient to your Senate candidate has decided it didn't matter when a Republican was accusing this guy of stuff.
1: Of course not.
0: But now a Democrat's accused him and he's got to go.
1: A very liberal woman, but a credible accusation of rape. Has caused the sinking ship to go ahead and rest easy on the bottom now. The word y'all were looking for earlier, the one that I had a little trouble believing this too, they're assigning the word charisma to Graham Plattner and his ability apparently to talk women into a situation where they end up getting raped. It's like, I fell for his charisma. He is such a charisma. Have you heard him speak? Have you watched a video of him? I don't see even the slightest little hint of charisma.
0: Even for a fake oyster farmer, he's not very articulate.
1: Even if he's a real oyster farmer, I don't think he's very articulate.
0: Do you get why they like him?
1: What?
0: I know what he meant.
1: Say it again. No.
0: You get why the Democrats needed him so badly, right? They lost middle-class white guys. They lost working-class white guys. Here was a guy with a goatee and tattoos all over his arms. He was a Marine. He shoots whiskey, does manly stuff with his arms and his hands.
1: But Tim Walz had all that covered.
0: See, that's it.
1: That's their problem.
0: They finally found a real guy out there. It's a real guy's guy.
1: Yeah,
0: out there.
1: A guy that likes to have sex with women, whether they want to or not.
0: Okay, that's not.
1: I thought that's where they were going.
0: Well, that was their problem. Plattner is accused of breaking into a woman's home drunk, ignoring no, grabbing her, and doing something very.
1: But that don't sound like charisma. That sounds like crime.
0: It does. But she wasn't even the first to accuse him of this. Months ago, another woman accused her. They just didn't care because that woman was a conservative.
1: She didn't count. Yeah.
0: There was Lindsay. There was Jody. I forget all the women's names. Doesn't matter because pretty soon we could forget Graham Plattner's name.
1: Well, hell, it's been 24 hours since he quit. He might have a couple of other rapes under his belt by now. You don't know what he's been up to.
0: There's one guy in the Democrat Party.
1: Under his belt is the key to that, I think.
0: Who is the thing that they desperately...
1: Rape, you know.
0: We get the joke, Billy.
1: I couldn't

0: husband walks in the kitchen and he's like, what the hell are you doing?
1: He didn't know she was going to be doing a live stream. He just happened to walk in. He's like, oh, we're on camera? And she's like, yeah, would you like a beer? He's like, no, I don't think I'll have a beer right now.
0: Wink, wink, we're having our regular daily beer now.
1: Remember? We like beer, honey. Oh, beer.
0: Yeah. Just the way that idiot made cheeseburgers on the grill that one time.
1: Schumer.
0: Oh, that guy.
1: Schumer was told by a political consultant to grill a burger on camera. So he put a raw hamburger on a grill with a fresh slice of cheese on it and took a photo like he'd never had a burger or cooked one before.
0: The stupidest thing that I've ever seen. And he probably never has. Yeah. He would have known better if he had ever tried it the first time. Do you think he ever flipped it?
1: No, he threw it away in the garbage and he went and ate gefilte fish or whatever.
0: You put raw hamburger patty on the grill and you put the cheese on top of it while it's raw. Sooner or later, you're going to have to flip that bad boy over and cheese is going to just run everywhere and stick to everything.
1: Yeah.
0: Except the meat, which is where you wanted it.
1: Hey, let's talk about Alabama for a second before we run out of time, if you don't mind.
0: Alabama, like in football or other stuff?
1: There's this kid who died in Alabama. It's a very sad story, but there's no evidence a crime was committed or anything racial would happen. Doesn't matter. Ben Crump's now involved.
0: Well, there has to be black people involved for him to be involved, right?
1: Correct.
0: Okay.
1: Nothing says tragic accident like Ben Crump showing up before the autopsy is even dry. It's a very sad story. He's a young man, 18-year-old football player, Nolan Wells. Rest in peace. He doesn't deserve to have his life politicized. Vanished during a 4th of July boat bash on Horn Island. They found him, right? And they think he drowned. The family's response, or someone's response, was to bring in this ambulance-chasing lawyer. And again, there's no evidence a crime was committed. The sheriff says no foul play suspected. Doesn't matter. Ben Crump, the professional opportunist, the Black Lives Matter lawyer, who weirdly had no interest in the Carmelo Anthony case.
0: Yeah, I wonder why that is.
1: Shows up and says the family deserves answers. And they do. They do deserve answers. He says, and I quote, was something about black deaths. I don't know. He said the family deserves answers. Every fact brought to light. I agree. But so far, we can't find any proof there was foul play. And I don't know if you know this or not, but on 4th of July, every year, there's, especially with young people, alcohol and boats and lakes and swimming and the ocean and accidents.
0: It could cause problems.
1: It's a pretty common thing. But the one thing they noticed here is there were white people around when a black guy died. And that's it.
0: Well, there's money to be made.
1: Right.
0: Just make accusations. None of it has to be true at all. People just don't like to be accused of stuff. And a lot of times the lawyers will just tell you, just give them some money and they'll go away. Well, give Ben money and then he'll pass some out to the victims, so to speak.
1: But who would be paying the money here? No one's accused of doing anything.
0: White people in general.
1: Why?
0: You know, any white people around at the time? You said there were. Let's get their names and let's get their money.
1: Well, a whole state full of people. It's Alabama, you know?
0: Well, yeah, but who was right around the incident at the time?
1: So that guy's now got to write a check because of his geographic location to a tragedy?
0: You decided to go boating on the lake that weekend and they said, well, now you're responsible for a dead kid.
1: Wouldn't it be weird if they started asking questions of some guy who just had nothing to do with this, but he was there with his girlfriend and his wife didn't know about it? Because
0: like that girl at the baseball game.
1: You know how boat guys are. I don't know if you've heard about this, but there's guys that get a boat specifically
0: so they can be the captain.
1: Yes, correct.
0: Or cap'n.
1: Yeah.
2: What we've got here is failure to communicate.
3: 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Lots of greatness going on all summer long at Market Streets and United. I'm Keith Vaughn, 104.7 The Bear.
4: a better life.

0: with Dr. Sanjay Gupta.
1: By age 35, two-thirds of American men will experience some degree of noticeable hair loss. And by age 50, about 85% of men will have significantly thinning hair. That's according to the American Hair Loss Association. Now, one dermatologist explained that hair loss can either be genetic or it can be triggered by stress, illness, surgery, medications, major life events. No matter the cause, a lot of men, understandably, are frustrated by hair loss because it seems like a loss of control. You can take great care of your scalp by all sorts of expensive lotions and potions, but that might not matter. There are some tried and true medications that might work, like minoxidil or finasteride. But another solution is just shaving it off. And I've heard more and more how liberating this can be for a lot of guys. That's the ultimate control of their appearance. I'm Dr. Sanjay Gupta, helping you live a better life.
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0: Are you keeping up with the Charlie Kirk preliminary hearing that's not a trial, but I don't think some of the conspiracy theorists know that?
1: Everybody wants it to be a trial because there were people testifying, like the alleged assassin's roommate. They'll be playing his testimony today, apparently on video. So we'll see what he had. Didn't the shooter, basically living with this other boy, didn't he kind of admit in a note that he left him that that was what he was planning on doing and did?
0: Yeah, and his parents said that he was there. And I mean, there's just a lot. It's a lot, right? I made this point yesterday on social media. I said, look, we're 3 days into the preliminary hearing. There are some people that are mad at us, at me mostly, because I believe this evidence is legitimate. I've watched this, but if you think I'm retarded, sorry for those of you that don't like that term, but that's what they're calling me.
1: They're okay with it when you use it on yourself.
0: Feel free. 866 I love WJ.
1: What are they trying to decide?
0: Whether or not he deserves to go on trial. Do you mean in the hearing or do you mean the conspiracy?
1: Yeah, they're having a hearing to determine whether he should go to trial. But how hard is that to determine? They don't do this with every case. They don't sit around and say, well, somebody's got to go to trial. Well, do they? Let's see. You know, let's hash it out on national television for a week first.
0: I remember right after Charlie died, a lot of people thought, look what this does. Look how this makes the left look. Go ahead and skip the midterms. Charlie Kirk's death, he just gave his life for the Republicans to win the next midterm.
2: Did you see that thing yesterday? They said something like 900 people have been punished or fired or got in trouble in some way or another over comments that they made about being glad Charlie Kirk got killed.
0: That's a great point.
2: That's a lot of people mouthing off about that.
0: See, that's where I'm going with this. Charlie Kirk gave his life not just for free speech, but for conservative values. When these so-called right-wing conspiracy theorist influencers distort the facts by not even really understanding what's going on in this hearing right now, they're stealing his last chance to influence the direction this country moves in.
1: Right.
0: And I think that sucks. But hey, that's what they're doing. But that's a great point, Mr. Owen. I'm glad you said that. On that note, why don't we walk through kind of some of the things we've learned so far?
1: What have we learned? That the guy shot him.
0: All right, we've got a campus surveillance video trail. The guy shows up on video all over the place.
1: It's like a trail cam with, you're watching deer roll across your property. Oh, yeah, they move right through here, and then they go over that way, and there he is again.
0: And some of these cameras are grainy, blurry. So what the prosecutors did is they enhanced it with AI so you can kind of see what's going on. And when you do that, it doesn't look exactly like the suspect.
1: Uh-oh, does it look inadmissible?
0: So there's people on social media that are saying, look, that's not what he looks like. No, it's not, because that's an AI-enhanced video, you idiot.
1: AI should be better.
0: But watch the hearing and you'll understand. They're like, look, it doesn't look at the cheekbones. It doesn't look the same. It's not supposed to look the same. Prosecutors played multiple security videos showing Robinson on the Utah Valley University campus four separate times on the day of the shooting. He arrived early, was seen walking around in a t-shirt, shorts, stopped at a Chick-fil-A. Can't blame him for that.
1: No, it's not a crime.
0: Interacted with the Turning Point USA staff, changed movements, outfits, elements, climbed over a railing onto a rooftop. We can see him all over the place. We could see where he showed up, where he left. It's the same guy in the same. And every time in the video, there's one guy there who enters, one guy who leaves. It's pretty clear it's him.
2: But just like in the OJ case, there's always something suspicious about, there was that that knit cap that had the African-American hair in it. There was the gloves that did not fit. In this case, we have a towel that has been apparently just spackled with a bunch of people's DNA on it.
0: Well, the DNA was his DNA.
1: His who? Charlie?
0: No, Tyler Robinson's.
1: The shooter.
0: And his lover, Twiggs.
1: Boyfriend.
0: And here's what I wanted.
1: Roommate.
0: I don't know if you know this about young men and towels.
1: What kind of DNA are we talking about?
0: Yeah, how did they get the sample? What was the sample?
2: See, that's what I was very concerned about.
1: Well, the towel was used to apparently disguise or cover up the rifle.
0: Okay, so
1: at some point, but that just means that it must have come from their apartment or wherever they lived.
0: The FBI DNA analyst testimony said it was the same DNA on the rifle that was on the towel, and it matched a DNA sample they got from the suspect. They also found the DNA of his roommate slash lover slash transgender furry.
1: That's why they want him to, and he will testify today.
0: The details of the story are so crazy. You don't need a lie to make it more interesting, guys. It's already weird and crazy.
2: It don't seem like it's that hard to decide whether we ought to have a trial or not. Sounds like they're already having a trial to decide if they want a trial.
0: Robinson,
2: let's just have it.
0: Robinson left a handwritten note for his roommate lover under a computer keyboard that said, "I had the opportunity to take out Charlie Kirk, and I'm going to do it."
1: That's what I'm saying. He admitted to it in the note.
0: Post-shooting text messages to the roommate. "I'm the shooter. I'm sorry. I did it. I don't want you. I love you. I don't want." There are conspiracy theorists that are like, nobody talks this way. Don't know this guy. You don't know how he talks.
2: But that kind of admission sounds like a setup. Sounds like somebody else wrote the note for him to get him in trouble. He's a patsy, see? Or somebody else did the shooting.
0: Or he sent these texts to exonerate his...
1: Yeah, maybe to, you know, make sure his lover isn't, you know, charged with the conspiracy to, you know, assist and, you know, aiding and abetting or whatever.
0: Mr. Kenneth gets it. Yeah. One of them is going to prison, but there's, in their mind, it's like, well, one of us could be free.
1: Has the shooter ever said, "I didn't write that note, that's not me"?
0: No.
1: Or has he ever said, "Yeah, I wrote that note, that's exactly what I did"?
0: He hasn't testified yet, but it was his phone. Look, I happen to have learned quite a bit about this recently. It's pretty easy to get data off of an iPhone or an Android, even if they try to delete it. It's all there. It's very easy to figure this stuff out.
2: What if you hit it with hammers and then soaked it in bleach?
0: No, that's not
2: what... No. You can't do that?
0: No, sorry, Hillary Clinton. It doesn't work like that.
2: She knows some stuff.
0: We have video testimony from Lance Twiggs. That's Robinson's lover and roommate, who received an immunity for cooperation... That's basically verifies all this is true. Mm-hmm. It covers the note, the text, the confession details, evidence disposal, and apparently a bunch of other stuff we don't even know about yet.
1: And you probably don't want to know.
0: Some of it's redacted per defense requests to avoid prejudice of a potential trial, but the statement is being admitted as evidence. Also, prosecutors showed video of Robinson turning himself into the Washington County Sheriff's Office, wearing a dark baseball hat, burgundy short sleeve shirt, jeans, matching the descriptions of the campus footage. Odd, he had the same outfit on.
1: Mm.
0: Investigators interviewed him, interviewed his parents, who said it's him, interviewed his family friends. Boy, they all think he's guilty. Family member testimony about Robinson becoming more political, specifically anti-Charlie Kirk, leading up to the event. But, yeah, I guess we'll blame Israel because that
2: helps.
0: That's
2: what I was about to ask. Have they stopped looking for any other suspects? Once they arrested him, you know how the police will do. They'll just stop looking for suspects once they think they got their man. Have they gone out and arrested and had any Jews testify?
0: They didn't. I don't know that they've asked Jews, no.
2: Well, then, see, that right there, that means that they have not covered all the bases.
0: See, it all boils down to this, Mr. O.
2: People tell me all the time it was probably the Jews.
0: There's two ways of doing an investigation.
1: That's how it works.
0: Either you can want to know what the truth is, or you can want the truth to be something.
1: Mm-hmm.
0: And a lot of these people on the internet, I'm not going to say which influencer, because I don't care about them, but they want the truth to be something because it helps their narrative. It helps their brand.
1: Well, they want to be right. Their suspicions should be verified.
0: If Israel was responsible for this, I have no loyalty to Israel, then yeah, let's roast Israel. But there's not any proof of that other than weird speculation. There's a lot of proof that this guy did it.
2: Seems to be what do they call that? A plethora of evidence.
0: Plethora.
2: We got like this evidence and stuff. Dude, yeah, you're in trouble.
0: Yeah, you're right about that. Billion, and I thought you were allergic to plethora.
2: I thought I was told I was. Yeah.
0: Yeah. What time is it? It's early.
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18: You know, summer is a great time to re-examine how much time your kids are spending on social media, along with what they are seeing and who they are engaging with. Ask them how the posts in their feed make them feel. These apps are built to be addictive, so kids, all of us in fact, will keep coming back for more, even when we are made to feel worse. It's bizarre. You might need to help your son or daughter reset their algorithm by unfollowing certain accounts and following or interacting with more positive ones. They might need suggestions of other healthier things to do, or to see you leading the way by example and putting your own phone away. In the run-up to bedtime, everyone's phone should go away, no questions asked. And if you need some help sort of, I guess, resetting expectations, try engaging parents of your kids' friends for a more coordinated effort. I'm Dr. Sanjay Gupta, helping you live a better life.

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3: Down the Mississippi, down through New Orleans.
4: Yes, so I'm say here. It with me. She's a Broadway.
3: California, there ain't too much I haven't seen.
5: Been there, done that, son.
4: Sing it, boy. Broadway.

0: I think she's saying,
1: he's my daddy?
0: You're the father. That's what Maury Povich in Mexico.
2: No, I thought Padre was priest.
0: Father, it means father.
2: You're well, you know, it could be father in the church.
0: You're correct. We're both correct, yeah.
1: You're both right?
0: We're all correct. Everyone's right.
1: Nobody's right.
0: Jill Biden yesterday was not marching with people in Houston.
2: Slip of the old tongue.
0: But if she
2: slips.
0: But if she was, it would have sounded like this.
3: So say it with me.
1: Oh, boy.
3: Si se puede. The future is ours.
4: No.
0: Poor Jill. Yesterday, people gathered together in the streets of Houston to protest. What? To protest you. This wasn't about ICE. This was about you saying, look, maybe less cheap labor. If we hate billionaires so much, why do we want all this cheap labor in America? Why do we keep demanding houses be more expensive and wages be lower? And as a result of that, some guy that had been here not paying taxes for decades suddenly decided to use his car as a weapon against some ICE agents. That's sad. That's very sad.
1: It's a shame. And they will tell you that if ICE wasn't stalking the people of Houston on the streets, if ICE wasn't in town, Scott'd still be alive today. Well, you know, if he hadn't come here illegally and stayed home, he'd probably still be alive today. Well, I can't guarantee you that because he is from Mexico, and you don't know what would have happened to him there.
0: If ICE had been here sooner, maybe Jocelyn Nungri'd still be alive.
1: Oh, don't just bring up that old news. Well, you know, that's not the kind of stuff they want to talk about. They just want to talk about this one in particular situation.
0: Yesterday, on the cover of the, the Chronicle's website, there was a lot of stuff about this. There were multiple articles, just stacking them up. Stack. But for some reason, Jocelyn Nungri did not get the same amount of news coverage.
1: Not even close. And there's probably at least a half a dozen others that were pretty widely discussed in the news over the last year or two. And can't think of all of their names at the moment. But none of those matter. It's just this one that matters.
0: I think if you're here for three decades illegally, and you know that ICE is coming to clean up, you can self-deport and then come back legally if you want.
1: And they actually offer you money to do it.
0: Ain't
1: that weird?
0: Yeah.
1: They won't do that if we go to Mexico and tell them, you know what, I am just going to live here now and be a citizen without paying any taxes or anything to, I'm assuming they have to pay taxes down there. And if they got wind of that in Mexico, would they come to us and offer us money to leave? No, they would just stick us in a jail somewhere and we'd just never be heard from again.
0: So here's native Houstonians yesterday protesting against ICE, and you can tell they're native Houstonians because they're speaking our native language. Why are they
1: saying high five?
0: High five. I don't know what they're saying.
1: I don't think so.
0: And then a Black Lives Matter activist showed up.
5: ICE came to Houston and killed one of our own. This is not the first time that this has happened.
1: One of our own.
0: You could tell he's a Black Lives Matter leader because he's gay. You can say that.
1: Clearly.
0: Yeah, exactly.
1: When he says one of our own, who's he talking about?
0: Maybe he's an illegal immigrant.
1: Maybe so.
0: Yeah.
1: Let's send him packing.
0: For the record, a guy died, and it's very sad. There should be an investigation. That I agree with. I think it's weird that people are blaming the Houston mayor for this. There are laws in Texas that say the Houston mayor can't stop ICE from coming in and deporting illegal immigrants. Now, that's not Mayor Whitmire's fault, but never mind the facts when you've got a narrative on your side. The left wants to replace our moderate, lifelong Democrat mayor with a communist. And they know this guy died. They're like, get Whitmire. Wait, what? How's this Whitmire's fault? Mm-hmm. He's in charge of speed bumps and the budget for the park.
1: Right.
0: No, it's his fault. He's in charge of immigration laws. As the mayor of the fourth biggest city in America, his main priority should be stopping Trump. What?
1: Uh-huh.
0: We hired him to balance the budget and figure out where the police should go. And well, why didn't he stop ICE? Because there's state and federal laws that prevent a municipal government leader from doing that.
1: Oh, laws? Well, we have laws about being here illegally, too.
0: Yeah.
1: Oh.
0: Well, they don't.
1: That one you just want to ignore. Okay.
0: It's all optional to them.
1: Let's just go ahead and obey this one and ignore that one over there. And if we all get to decide that, then what's the point of having cops at all?
0: Sure, we all decide what the laws are. We'll just do what we want.
1: Law enforcement officer comes along, tries to enforce a law that I don't agree with. Well, then you just have to get away. Go on, get out of here. You're bad news, dude. Nobody wants to talk to you.
0: Yeah. Well,
1: that's a situation.
0: It is a situation indeed, my friends. Well, it's very sad that this happened. I don't want this guy to die. I don't wish harm on anyone. For the record, apparently he was a nice guy, peaceful, illegal immigrant, illegal still, who didn't hurt anyone. They say he didn't have any criminal record. I respect that. Mm-hmm. But at the same time, just this week, another illegal immigrant killed a six-year-old because he wasn't supposed to be driving a car.
1: Exactly.
0: What was he doing? He used a car to kill someone. And lo and behold, that's exactly why the ICE agent shot this guy here in Houston.
1: He was using his car to attempt to kill a law officer.
0: I don't know what you want, guys. I mean, this is a real problem for us. Ask the people of New Orleans 2 New Year's Eves ago. How they feel about people using cars as weapons.
1: I'm guessing plenty of them there probably be against it.
0: Sure, because a bunch of people got killed after an Islamic terrorist used one on Bourbon Street.
1: Exactly.
0: The revolving doors in Harris County, my friends. A man was arrested for murdering a handyman in Humble. It's a town up in the north suburbs. Free on bond in multiple cases, including shooting a man multiple times last year outside of a tire shop. Feels like this was preventable. Kind of reminds me of a song we used to play a lot.
1: Tire shops are dangerous places.
4: Free on bond. Sure didn't seem to take too long. Lord have mercy, he's free on bond.
0: I'm sorry, Billy. Tire shops are dangerous?
1: I don't know if you've hung around tire shops a long time or not, but yeah, they can get pretty rowdy. Them boys that work in tire shops, and I know a bunch, they rascally. Ooh, and they don't put up no nonsense.
0: Have you watched this TV show on Netflix, Tires, with Shane Gillis?
1: I've seen a little bit of it.
0: It is very funny.
1: I haven't seen much.
0: They make it look like it's fun to work at a tire shop, but you're making it sound like it's some kind of a cartel gang shootout.
1: Oh, no, it is fun if you work there, but if you, start trouble, you're not going to enjoy yourself because there's some badasses at the tire store.
0: Investigators say a 31-year-old man was found dead with at least one gunshot wound inside a vacant home on Crathy Drive in Humble last Thursday. Authorities later arrested 32-year-old Jaime Michael Mikel Garcia for Walsh's murder. Garcia was arrested last November after investigators say he shot a man multiple times just to watch him die. I added that part. The incident happened outside
1: of Johnny Cash.
0: Thank you very much. Yeah. It happened outside a tire shop after Garcia had been out at nightclubs partying, having a few cervezas, maybe a little tequila. $75,000 bond, aggravated assault felony case. Garcia allegedly violated conditions multiple times by not reporting for drug screenings. If you don't show up to those drug screenings, they will, in Harris County, they will definitely not do anything about it.
1: They don't care.
0: Yeah. And it's different in the suburbs, I'm told. Fort Bend, Montgomery, places like that. Pretrial services alerted the court, but his bond never got revoked. Before that, in October, Garcia was arrested after he allegedly, assaulted his on-and-off girlfriend and threw her phone on the ground. I wonder what she was more mad about.
1: Yeah, the phone, I'm sure.
0: Two misdemeanor charges. He was also out on bond in those two misdemeanor cases.
1: Well, of course. Out on bond, free on bond. Everybody's going to shot a man in... Where did he shoot the man?
0: Outside a tire shop.
1: No, multiple. In the song.
0: In Reno. I'd get me.
1: Shot a man in Reno just to watch him die.
0: That's Willie Nelson. That's how Willie Nelson sings. That's not Johnny Cash.
1: No, that's Johnny Cash. When you do, like Kip Attaway taught me how to do Johnny Cash. You get somebody to pound on your back, but I don't want nobody back there. So I'm just doing it myself.
0: I wouldn't either.
1: Shot a man in Reno. See, it just sounds like just like Johnny Cash. Just to watch him die.
0: I wouldn't want anybody back there either, especially with Graham Plattner out on the loose.
1: Yeah, careful.
0: Yeah, exactly. But
1: I think I've hurt myself.
0: But that would be said, you're probably thinking this is the end of the story because Billy Ed's over here doing his Johnny Cash impersonation.
1: Everybody loves it. Big requests. Yeah.
0: You'd be wrong. Garcia was also out on previous drug, weapon, and theft convictions.
1: What?
0: And so anyway.
1: How long is the sheet on this boy?
0: It's pretty long.
1: As long as your leg.
0: As long as your... Let me ask you this. Have you ever been to, what's a good example here? Have you ever been to a CVS pharmacy before?
1: Oh, God.
0: And you bought one bottle of shampoo?
1: Or a pack of chewing gum, whatever it is.
0: Yeah, you know how you get something that's a little longer than War and Peace in
2: the receipt from the drugstore is at least, what, 17 feet?
0: His bond
2: like
0: was a little, the rap sheet was a little longer than that.
2: Oh, yeah. Well, then he's in trouble.
0: Yeah.
4: Free on bond, free on bond, free on bond, free on bond, free on bond, free.
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13: For years, we've been talking about both the positive and negative effects of being on social media. And I would say, by and large, for older adults, social media is net positive. Not all positive, but net positive. Helps them keep in touch with friends and stay social. But for younger people, social media use, especially heavy use, tends to be net negative. In fact, according to this year's World Happiness Report, youth who use social media more than 5 hours a day reported a lower level of well-being. And researchers who study this sort of thing found that many teens wish these platforms didn't even exist, and yet they can't seem to stop using them. Experts we talked to largely suggested two things. 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
1: The Bears, Walton and Johnson, taking the risk so you don't have to. 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
2: I know it's hard to believe, but I'm not always right about everything.
3: What? That is a stunning, stunning admission.
2: Earlier, I made a mistake. I said the Nolan Wells story, this young man who died on the July 4th off the coast of the Gulf of America, that it happened in Alabama. It actually happened a short distance away at Horn Island, Mississippi. Very close by. I was reading about it in an Alabama news outlet, and they made it sound like it was local. So I,
3: yeah.
2: Anyway, I was wrong.
3: I've been reading about it in our email, and everybody in Mississippi all emailed us within that 5 minutes of talking about it. Every single person in Mississippi emailed our show.
2: Well, anyway, I was wrong.
3: And they said, Mississippi? Like, they want credit.
2: They want, did you guys want credit for the dead?
3: Oh, yeah, great. Good for you.
2: For the dead black high school kid? Is that what you wanted? For the record, though, since this gives us an opportunity to talk about it again, they're trying to make it sound like it was a hate crime. The sheriff and the investigators have repeatedly said no signs of trauma, struggle, or violence. Preliminary findings point to drowning in treacherous Gulf waters with strong currents, autopsy, toxicology pending. But nothing indicates an attack. It doesn't sound like he had any enemies. He was with his friends. He wasn't with strangers. Do you think they all just decided they suddenly hated him because he was...
3: Or none of them saw what treacherous thing happened to him by a total stranger, obviously a Caucasian of some sort, who would do something that horrible?
2: He's an athlete. And so they say it was reports indicate a mixed race social circle. Kind of reminds me of Austin Metcalf. The people that testified against Carmelo Anthony were Austin's black friends.
3: That's right.
2: That's weird. Why didn't MSNBC tell their audience that?
3: That didn't make it to the news much, did it?
2: No, it didn't. No. Horn Island is remote. You can only get to it by boat. The currents are known to be dangerous. Isolation, partying happens out there. Similar drownings happen. You're not going to like this every single year.
3: No way. Other people have drowned in the Gulf?
2: From what I'm reading, it's not the first time there in that area. Turning a common accident into a racial conspiracy requires you to assume his friends were secretly racist and hated him, or that I think it's more likely these are teenagers that probably drank alcohol on the 4th of July and something bad happened.
3: Is it possible that you're not aware of the Walton Johnson radio show that broadcasts in this area? Because I've heard them several times mention the fact that there is not enough racism. The demand for racism greatly outnumbers the supply of racism. So sometimes people have to create it.
2: The story, the way they're framing this online is white teenagers leave black athlete to die. It's like, Jesus, guys, you don't know what happened. He might have swam off. He took off. There's a real lack of racial motive indicators here. No slurs, threats, history of racism from the group, no targeting evidence. These were all friends with each other. He was a popular kid with these other people. Pushing the hate crime narrative seems like it's driven by social media speculation, not by any actual evidence.
3: Well, that's how things work today.
2: If the races were reversed.
3: Oh, boy, here we go.
4: Oh, yeah. What if I was a black man? That's what you always like to say. You know, if I were black, I would do things like this and that. Well, probably learn to swim better. Probably be one of the first things you might want to do.
2: I'm so glad you said that because
3: nobody else is thinking it. I mean, nobody else is. Okay, we all thought it, but we didn't say it out loud.
2: Not me. I don't think at all.
3: Yeah,
2: I just talk. I don't think when I talk.
4: Yeah, I heard that.
2: I've never been known to do that. The simplest explanation here, drinking and partying on an island, underage kids, someone goes in the water, drowns. Occam's razor seems to make a little more sense than some elaborate secret hate crime cover-up involving his friends.
3: Who's this Occam dude? Did he cut him?
2: Yes.
3: Or stabbing?
2: Yes, that's correct.
3: Okay. Yeah. If we could figure out a way to blame this on an illegal alien, then it gets some traction, right? Stop. Just stop. It's bad enough.
2: All right, by
3: as
2: the
3: it is. We're not laughing at this young man's death. It's awful. We're laughing at the way the news covers these stories. And they tell you half, sometimes even less than half of the facts.
2: I was laughing at Billy Ed for being stupid enough to not know Occam's razor is named after the 14th century English philosopher Franciscan friar William of Occam, dummy.
3: What kind of friar is it? Franciscan?
2: He's a friar, is the point.
3: Ah.
2: 14th century friar.
3: That's the best kind.
2: You dummy. You don't even read books, you stupid idiot. What are you reading? Why? What did you think that word was?
3: Never. It's not Franciscan. Never mind.
2: He's gaying it up. You see what he's doing?
3: Yeah, he didn't even know.
2: Yeah.
5: Just because you're hung like a moose doesn't mean you got to do porn.
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20: 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It's bizarre. You might need to help your son or daughter reset their algorithm by unfollowing certain accounts and following or interacting with more positive ones. They might need suggestions of other healthier things to do, or to see you leading the way by example and putting your own phone away. In the run-up to bedtime, everyone's phone should go away, no questions asked. And if you need some help sort of, I guess, resetting expectations, try engaging parents of your kids' friends for a more coordinated effort. I'm Dr. Sanjay Gupta, helping you live a better life.
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0: You ever think about how when a great music legend dies, you always wonder, boy, why didn't I go see him the last time he was in town?
1: I always think that. Who died?
0: Well, I'm almost hesitant to say it out loud because he's not dead yet.
1: Oh, well, then it's not an accurate report.
0: No, but like some of these older musicians that I like. It's a space to black queen. You just wonder.
1: You wonder.
0: Should I go see him one more time?
1: Are you not naming names? Are you not talking
0: no, about anybody? No, I don't want to be the one.
1: Oh, okay. You think if you say it, it's going to manifest. And no, that's not fun.
0: Not only do I not want it to manifest, we know people that know people. I don't want it to get back to them. You know, there's this radio show in Houston, and they're predicting your demise. Although he might agree. Totally unrelated to what I was just talking about. Ray Wiley Hubbard will be doing three nights of performances coming up in October. We're not getting paid to tell you this. I just thought I'd mention it. In Tomball, Texas, October 1st, 2nd, and 3rd at the Main Street Crossing.
1: Well, that'll be fun. You know, Billy Bob Thornton was just at Tomball, I think, night before last.
0: Yeah.
1: I, you know, again, they don't pay us to mention it and promote their shows. If they did, they'd probably get a bigger crowd.
0: And with the way I act, wouldn't you agree?
1: I
0: probably won't live forever, but I will be in Shreveport.
1: Oh, I'm sure you won't.
0: I will be in Shreveport this Saturday night.
1: It's guaranteed
0: that I'll be there or that I'll die?
1: No, that you'll be there.
0: Both of those things I guarantee are going
1: to
0: happen.
1: You guarantee you will live long enough to make it to Shreveport this weekend.
0: I'm going
1: to
0: make it. That's my goal.
1: That is a bold thing to say to the universe, Kenny, because if you believe in all that manifest crap, you just challenge the universe to see if they can't do something to keep you out of Shreveport.
0: You know what? I'm going to just go ahead. I'm going to put it in God's
1: hands.
0: You
1: brave son of a gun, I'll tell you.
0: God, make me live long enough to do a comedy show this Saturday night in Shreveport, Bossier. Arklatex. We'll be in Arklatex.
1: Oh, nice.
0: If you look online, you'll figure out where.
1: You know how people love to correct people. Even after we corrected our corrections, people still email us and go, Horn Island, Mississippi, not Alabama. Like, that was the whole point of explaining where we went wrong and making it right. And you still didn't get it?
0: Because they're not listening.
1: I know. They hear half of what's said and then they want to react.
0: Let me explain it again. Earlier, I was reading an Alabama news outlet that said this young man died off the coast there locally.
1: And it is off the coast of Alabama.
0: And I thought, oh, Alabama.
1: It's right next door.
0: No, it was like an hour over. It was nearby.
1: It was over that way.
0: Right.
1: And with, you know, currents and tides and stuff. Anyway.
0: But people just remember things wrong. Do you know what type 2 fun is?
1: That's not a real thing.
0: It's a new thing. It's a new slang term to describe.
1: So people just made it up and I'm supposed to know what it means?
0: I didn't know what it was until a few minutes ago. When you have fond memories of something that actually sucked, like running in a marathon or moving day, you're like, remember moving?
1: Years later, you can remember it and it was, you know, like, oh yeah, that was an interesting, fun day, but not fun while you were doing it.
0: More than one person in this room, including Steve and I, both ran in marathons, and I did not enjoy having bloody nipples or walking around with cramped legs for 3 days. But
1: isn't the raw nipple one of the most painful things you can endure?
0: It's pretty bad.
1: It is. Oh, I mean, I've never chopped off a limb, but I feel like it would probably be about the same.
0: Same thing. It's like having a pimple on your ear and then trying to pop it. It really hurts. Or pregnancy. I'd imagine.
1: Or right there on your nose, like right there.
0: Yeah.
1: You know, where it's like attached to the nose hairs.
0: And you
1: want to
0: do it, yeah.
1: Oh, man, you do. And you're going, you know, you're going to bring water to your eyes. Man.
0: I know that hurts more than giving birth.
1: Obviously.
0: I know it does. Anyway, type 2 fun isn't exactly enjoyable at the moment. They say it's a term used to describe something you remember fondly, even though it sucked at the time.
2: Like, why did they need to make up a term for that?
0: I don't know.
2: People talk about that all the time. So bad that we needed to have a term for it so we would understand immediately what they're talking about.
0: Look smaxing.
1: Oh, that too, yeah.
0: Yeah, what's look smaxing? When you try to be more handsome. So just what everyone is doing most of their life until they're married and settle down? I don't know.
1: It's the way they go about it that makes it so freakish.
0: Yeah. I just read this, too. Speaking of looks maxing, I guess King Charles and Queen Camilla are hiring an official videographer. I hope it's not for porn.
1: Oh, good Lord, no. Oh, take that back.
0: Well, the economy in England is suffering. They got to figure something out.
1: I know.
0: You know, what are you going to do? What do you do?
1: I just went back to check, and yes, it was Kevin Bacon's birthday yesterday.
0: Mm-hmm.
1: He turned 68. And the reason that was brought up earlier is because he was in Footloose. He was Wren, I mean, the main character of Footloose, and of course, Bonnie Tyler song, the hero one, was in the movie, and then she died like on his birthday.
0: Wow.
1: Whoa. And there you are messing with fate and the universe and stuff by guaranteeing you'll live through the weekend.
0: I'm going to live to the weekend.
2: Now, he didn't say through the weekend. He said he's going to live long enough to get to Shreveport. He didn't say he'd get out alive.
0: That's true.
2: There's, okay, so let's just be clear about that.
0: There are some places over there where you're like, I don't know.
2: Oh, hell yeah.
0: I mean, have you been to Houston? There's some places in Houston I don't know if I'm going to get out of alive.
2: Hey, that's the truth.
0: I wonder what happens when I go out to the parking garage some days.
1: You know, I worry about that, too.
0: Hey, you know what else I love? When someone, like 2020 in hindsight, TV news guys love doing this. They're like, I told you. Jake Tapper and Joe Biden's Alzheimer's the best example.
2: Yeah.
0: Jake Tapper spent not four, but like 6 or 7 years trying to say Joe Biden was as sharp as a tack, they said.
1: That's right.
0: And then at the end of all of it, he wrote a book about how he was the hero who discovered Joe Biden's dementia.
1: Yeah. The guy that covered it up for 5, 6 years says, look what I noticed and nobody else did. Yeah. Right.
0: Well, we got another one of these. MSNBC is home to Chris Hayes and Rachel Maddow. And nobody, well, now they call it MS Now. Nobody would blame you for not knowing which is which, because they look exactly alike. They sound alike.
2: That's true.
0: They did a segment on their show yesterday where both of them were just crystal. They were 100% sure that Chris

0: And he asked him, he said, all right, now, you know, there's been a few things that people have said about you that, you know, you should have done this or you shouldn't have done that, business dealings and whatnot. Is there anything else you want to come out with it now? If you admit to it, it's better than if somebody else find it, look like you trying to hide it. Is there anything you want to tell us about your past, your history, your personal life, your business life, whatever it is? And Herman Cain said, oh, shooky dooky. Ain't nothing out there about old Herman Cain that's going to hurt my ability to run for president.
1: But the only difference between that and this is I don't ever remember you or John or anyone saying, and we knew he was lying.
0: No, that's the difference.
1: No, we didn't know. You didn't know.
0: Herman Cain guaranteed us there was no secrets in his past. No, what they call it in the closet.
1: Yeah.
0: There was stuff in the closet that was going to come out.
1: Skeletons,
2: What was it, like 3 weeks later?
1: It was a short time, but in defense of Herman Cain.
2: His wife was a little unhappy.
1: In defense of Herman Cain, what did we learn? We didn't learn that he assaulted multiple women. We didn't learn that he fantasized about rape on the internet.
2: No,
1: we didn't learn that he was sexting with women or that he pleasured himself at a porta potty.
2: Just a good old fashioned cheating on his wife, having an affair. That's all it was.
1: 30 years earlier.
2: Right. But 30 it
1: years,
2: happened.
1: 30 years ago, this guy, when he was like in 1981 or it was like before I was born, it was so long ago.
2: See, to me, though, it isn't that he cheated on his wife. It's the way he reacted when his wife found out.
1: How did he react?
2: He took tail and ran home and said, I'm not running for president anymore. Instead of stepping up there like an honest, genuine like Bill Clinton, for example, who just said, I don't even know who that woman is. I've never seen her before in my life. That's how you handle accusations of cheating.
1: Maybe he didn't
2: want to lie.
1: Maybe he didn't want to be president.
2: Lie like a guy. That's what you do.
1: Maybe someone put him up to it. You know what I mean?
2: Oh.
1: You know, maybe that's really what it was all about.
2: Back then, the Republicans were looking for a black candidate that dressed nicely, was clean cut and well spoken.
1: And at some point, the Republicans decided maybe picking a candidate because of their skin color isn't really that important. Maybe,
2: but the Democrats went with it, though.
1: That was important to them.
2: Yes, and they were successful.
1: It was the main thing to them. There was nothing more important to them.
2: Who was that said that about old Barack? Wasn't that?
1: Well, it was Joe.
2: Joe Biden. That was him. Sure.
1: Joe said he was very clean.
2: And articulate,
1: and that was the main thing. There was nothing more important than being clean and articulate. Now,
2: you mean like one of them pythons from South America or wherever? They got the articulated pythons, which I don't think they even speak. You know, not like with words or nothing.
1: No, I don't think that's what that means, Billy.
2: You're way off course here.
1: Yeah, not at all.
2: Way off course.
1: No, but this Graham Platner guy, he just wants everybody to know. While he may be an accused predator who fantasized about rape and took off a condom during sex against a woman's will.
2: God, that's so creepy.
1: And then he decided to, pleasure himself in a porta potty and he got a Nazi tattoo. At least he's not a moderate Republican like Susan Collins.
2: Well, yeah.
1: Yeah.
3: Shucky ducky.
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1: A better life with Dr. Sanjay Gupta.
2: Colleague of mine went to a meeting of the primetime seniors the other week. There are programs like this all over the country for people in their 60s, 70s, 80s, and beyond to stay active. It's not just something to keep older folks busy. It helps to keep their bodies in shape and their brains sharp. Showing up with a good attitude is a must, and research shows that having the right mindset actually does lead to better physical aging. So if you need some suggestions to boost your positivity, experts we talked to recommended focusing on goals, which can boost your confidence. Practice gratitude, they said. One of the seniors my colleague met told her that just waking up in the morning is, quote, better than the alternative. That's true. Focus on the things you can control. Diet and exercise, and very importantly, surround yourself with positive people, because that can be contagious. I'm Dr. Sanjay Gupta, helping you live a better life.
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0: We were just watching Graham Platner's going away video, and then we watched his pre-going away video. The thing where he says, look, I'm not dropping out because I'm guilty. And we're all like,
1: If somebody, let's say you were running for office, somebody just up and accused you of doing something you know you did not do, not even a doubt in your mind, you did not do it, period. Would you just go, well, I don't want to be a distraction to the party, so I'll just back away quietly? No. You would scream it from the rooftops. You would pound on the table. You'd do what it took to tell people, that is not true. That's just somebody trying to get me out of the race. He didn't do that.
0: There's a saying in politics, and I don't know if I always agree with it, but if you're explaining, you're losing. Have you ever heard that before?
1: I have, and I like it.
0: Yeah, it's probably true, especially in this. Well, he's got so much to explain. So we were watching the going away video, and then we were watching the going away video, and that's when we noticed this little part.
2: On June 9th, 154,058 Mainers, the most in primary history, voted to reject a broken politics beholden to Washington and the donor class. They voted for hope, for change, to take back our economy, to take back our power, and to take back our Senate seat.
0: Mm.
2: Throughout it all, you never turned your back on me.
0: Well, you can't really turn your back on this guy. I mean, he might get you.
1: What?
0: You know, that's when you turn your back on Graham Platner. Isn't that when it happened?
1: Well, that one woman said don't do it.
0: What? No, two women.
1: Well, but the one most recent.
0: The first one was a Republican, so no one cared.
1: Nobody cared about her.
0: Apparently, according to what I was just watching on Fox, the woman, the latest one, contacted the New York Times. They've known about this for weeks. They didn't do anything with it.
1: Really?
0: Yeah.
1: The newspaper that reports news stories, they didn't think that would be newsworthy. Well, all right then.
0: Ladies and gentlemen. But here at your favorite morning show, we don't have any more time to worry about that. We got bigger fish to fry.
1: Oh, we got big fish, all right. Some of the biggest fish.
0: Yeah, big ones, guys. Jeopardy is hiring a new clue writer, Billy Ed.
1: Clue, right? Okay. Yeah, they're not getting a new host, though, huh?
0: You know what that means,
1: right? They need a host.
0: It's time for Jeopardy! Job Edition.
3: Welcome back to Jeopardy! The Job Edition. Today's contestant is a brilliant trivia expert applying for the new clue writer position.
4: Finally, a job where my knowledge of 14th century French monarchs pays off.
3: For $1,000, this is the place you go when you're unemployed and desperate for a paycheck.
4: What is the unemployment line?
3: Correct. For $2,000, these people keep calling you because you haven't paid your bills.
4: Who are my creditors?
3: For $5,000, this is where you're currently sleeping because you can't afford rent.
4: What is my car?
3: Right. And for the job offer, this is the one thing you know everything about.
4: What is random stuff nobody else cares about?
3: Congratulations, you're hired.
1: I think we'd be good at that last category. Random stuff nobody cares about.
0: Yeah.
1: Seems to be a lot of the topics we explore every day.
0: Something nobody seems to care about is Trump's new plane, but I do.
1: Oh, the one that they, who gave it to him? The Muslims?
0: Qatari. It was a Qatari gift, retrofitted Boeing 747, supposed to be better than the old Air Force One.
1: Well, it was newer.
0: Yeah.
1: I don't know if it's better.
0: But the new one didn't have missile defense on it, for example.
1: Oh, you're probably going to want that.
0: Yesterday, he abandoned the plane and he got on the old Air Force One.
1: Oh.
0: And people noticed. Someone even asked him about
5: what
0: it.
5: What was the security concern that caused us to change planes?
6: We sent this one in so that the Air Force base here was in the same exact line. So you saw, did you see the picture?
5: We did.
6: Hundreds of people. Let me see that.
0: This audio of them on the plane always sucks.
1: There's always that background noise that we don't know if you can really understand what they're saying.
0: But Trump's saying there was no security risk. It was fine. Look, I trust Donald. I just don't think he's telling the truth here. The plane was modified unusually quickly, and they had to get him off of it as soon as the Iran war suddenly started up again.
1: That's interesting. They just happen to have the old one standing by, ready to go? How many planes do they fly around with over there just in case he wants to hop out of one and get in the other?
0: Okay, so to answer your question, first of all, Marine One's a helicopter, right? He's got the old Air Force One, the new Air Force One, plus isn't there something called Trump One? He's got the Trump.
1: That's his own plane.
0: Right.
1: Yeah.
0: Yeah. Anyway,
1: I bet it doesn't have missile defense either.
0: No. And the new one, they claim, doesn't have missile defense, anti-jamming, EMP radiation shielding, or other survivability features needed for these missions.
7: What about them backup cameras? Those are handy.
0: I think it probably has the cameras.
7: Yeah, I would think so.
0: Here, my other question was, so now he's on the old Air Force One again. Is that the one with the special stairs for Joe?
1: Oh, good question.
0: Do you think they make fun of that constantly?
1: Well, you know, the special stairs went into the plane at a completely different door.
0: Right.
1: So they could still have those. They just don't have to unfurl them or whatever you do to stairs when you open them. Trump goes up the big boy stairs all the way to the tippy top.
0: And he can walk up those stairs on his own. He doesn't even fall up the stairs.
1: Imagine like that.
0: Reports indicate the Secret Service urged the plane the change yesterday as a precaution. They said there was insufficient secure communication. I gotta think, I don't know. It's a weird time to take a gift from the Muslims, you know
1: what
0: I mean?
1: Yeah, that's what I thought.
0: But they say it required extensive checks for hiding listening devices, bugs. It had to be fully disassembled. Verification, they say, could have taken years.
7: That would have been fun, taking that bad boy apart. That'd be cool.
0: They did it too quickly. They did it all in less than a year. The missile defense system alone would have taken a year to assemble, but they didn't do any of that. So Trump's just flying around. It's nice around the inside, but is it safer for America? I don't know the answer, but I know yesterday Trump didn't want to be on that plane all of a sudden.
1: Well, I think maybe the reason he wasn't telling the full story, whether he actually lied or not, I don't know, whether he left a little out, maybe it's because we shouldn't share those kinds of secrets about his, you know, protection with the general public across the globe. Maybe some of those secrets are the reason that they work.
0: Maybe there was a problem with the toilet.
7: And that could have been the crapper, yeah.
0: They just didn't want to admit it. They're like, you know, Scott Bessent went in there. The Treasury Secretary just dropped a load. It stunk. Trump couldn't stand it. He's very sensitive nose. He doesn't smoke or do any drugs, so his nose is real sensitive.
7: Yeah, I bet it is.
0: Yesterday, vandals were accused of blowing up at least 3 porta-potties in Montana.
1: Oh, more than that now.
0: How many?
1: Oh, they're like up to a dozen porta potties that got exploded. And they're blaming Wyomingans, even though it happened in Montana, because apparently Montana doesn't sell as powerful of fireworks as they do. So people in Montana just go across the border. First fireworks stand they see, they buy the good stuff, and then they bring it home back to Montana, and then they blow stuff up with it.
0: Man,
1: including porta potties.
0: Typical Wyomingans.
1: That's how they'll do you up there in Wyoming, I've heard.
0: The latest I heard was 13 porta potties. Now,
1: that's around a dozen.
0: I didn't count them, but I do know the owner of the porta potties, Connor. Connor is not pleased with the news. He would like people to quit.
7: Does he have a catchy name for his porta potties, like Connor's Crappers or, you know, something like that?
0: I know, but that'd be funny.
7: Yeah, the you know, down here you get the Texas two-step, you know, where you do the number two. You step in for the number two. Never mind.
0: I always thought there was funny. There was an Irish-owned one. It was called St. Patty's Potties. I always thought that was
1: St. Potties.
0: St. Potties is funny.
1: Yeah.
0: No, this guy's name is Connor Vogel. Here he is describing the news.
8: It's really sad because I think that they really aren't thinking about destroying somebody's property. It is 100% done to be destructive. It's a helpless feeling. They might not be hurting people, but, you know, in the long run, they are.
0: Yeah, it's true, because what do you do
7: in
0: if you
7: long
0: gotta,
7: run, yeah.
0: If you got to drop a log, where are you going to go, you know?
7: Well, I tell you what, 13 porta-potties. That's a serial crime right there.
0: That's true, it is.
7: He's, yeah, they're going to look into that.
0: He's right about that. That's anti-fecal violence, and I'm against it.
1: Let's start a petition or something. Maybe a GoFundMe for Connor.
0: A GoFlushMe?
1: Okay.
9: 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So you have that nice little shelf for your comic book and your chocolate milk?
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15: For years, we've been talking about both the positive and negative effects of being on social media. And I would say, by and large, for older adults, social media is net positive. Not all positive, but net positive. Helps them keep in touch with friends and stay social. But for younger people, social media use, especially heavy use, tends to be net negative. In fact, according to this year's World Happiness Report, youth who use social media more than 5 hours a day reported a lower level of well-being. And researchers who studied this sort of thing found that many teens wish these platforms didn't even exist, and yet they can't seem to stop using them. Experts we talked to largely suggested two things. Ideally, along with your friend group, take some time offline. Also, try to recurate your algorithm so it shows you posts that'll make you feel good. I'm Dr. Sanjay Gupta, helping you live a better life.
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0: what we're doing up here. We're doing the Lord's work, baby.
1: Got to. Someone's got to do it, you know?
0: It occurred to some people recently if they have demanded that you allow me to do the sports report because otherwise I probably wouldn't get paid.
1: There has been some talk. A lot of people are asking why we haven't done it yet, but what with all the controversy in the news and everything, I didn't want to make you feel like, you know, you had to do extra work today.
0: No, you ain't making me do it. You're allowing me the opportunity to cut the sports up. By the way, the sports brought to you by the front runner in the Minnesota governor's race, you know, for the Republican side, Mike Lindell.
1: That's right.
0: Y'all heard of Mike Lindell?
1: I've heard of Mike Lindell, and I like Mike Lindell. And even though I don't personally know the guy, I really like his products. When you go to MyPillow.com and use promo code WJ, there's so much great stuff for your house. Luxurious American-made products. And you know when you buy them, you're voting with your wallet because you're supporting a brand that believes in what you believe in.
2: And the future governor of the state, right? Okay, well, they're not going to actually, you know, let him win. but he's doing well.
1: Absolutely. The Ross Perot of Minnesota.
2: There you go.
1: He's going to do great in this race.
0: All right, well, the big news. Justin Verlander has decided this is his last season. JV going to retire. And I don't know what he's going to do with his spare time. You know, just hang around with that wife at the house all day? Damn, man. Anyway, that's what he's doing.
1: Yes, yeah.
0: He pitching for Detroit anyway. Might as well have retired already.
1: I like Justin. He seems like a good guy.
0: Yeah, but do anybody keep up with the Detroit Tigers? What can you tell me about them without looking it up on the internet? How the Detroit Tigers doing this year?
1: Not great. And if you go to a Detroit Tigers game, there's a chance you'll never come home.
0: That's right.
1: Because it's Detroit. It's not a nice place to be.
0: And speaking of baseball, the Rangers and the Astros both, I'm not sure which one of them took the worst ass whooping last night. But now, starting tomorrow, the Astros and the Rangers going to hook up for a three-game run at each other Friday, Saturday, Sunday, and then no games on Monday, and then Tuesday finally is the All-Star game from Philadelphia.
1: And then baseball
0: another place
1: matters.
0: Where you probably might not get out alive.
1: Ought not. Meanwhile, my Braves are taking on the Paul Skeens today, the Pittsburgh Paul Skeens. That's a day game.
2: But he already pitched.
1: Before, right.
2: So, you know, he'll just sit there and watch.
1: It's going to be at 11:30. It's going to be at 12:30. It's a nooner, basically, on the East Coast, so take a gander.
2: All right.
1: Yeah, that'll be good.
0: The ratings, we talked about this yesterday, the ratings for the USA-Belgium soccer match was like 30 million viewers in America, and they said, wow, that's like a big old record or something. Well, not for long, because it turns out they released the ratings for the match between England and Mexico.
1: Mm.
0: USA not involved in this. England, Mexico, and those ratings were higher in America for, you know, Fox or whoever was having it on, and Telemundo.
1: Telemundo! Peros, los Telemundo!
0: Yeah, they get way more than 30 million. So people in America cared more about England and or Mexico than they did about the USA team. So that just tells you something about that.
1: Rosie O'Donnell suddenly cares about soccer. She's mad at Trump for getting involved in that FIFA red card controversy. I thought that was funny. The U.S. men's national team has to share their $12.8 million World Cup payout with the women under the equal pay agreement. Now, some of you might say, well, the women...
2: Women, they didn't even play.
1: Yeah, I know, but you're proud. The controversy on the left would be, well, the women are a better team. Yeah, but nobody watches it.
2: No. Maybe better against other women.
1: This is the craziest story today in soccer. Multiple reports say the Argentina Football Association is being investigated by the FBI over suspected money laundering and financial ties to its business activities in the U.S.
0: Oh, there's all kinds of FIFA cheating going on, but we're not supposed to talk about that because it's the world's favorite sport, so just ignore it.
1: Customs and Border Protection officers in Miami, Florida, intercepted 22 kilos of coke at an air cargo warehouse near Miami. The officers are part of a special operation targeting narcotic smuggling for FIFA for the World Cup. So these were coke.
2: Just a coincidence, I'm sure.
1: It was coke that was going to be taken while people watched soccer, snorted, or whatever the verb would be.
2: And, of course, we saved the best for last. Wimbledon excitement. Djokovic got through his last match. It was a four-setter. A couple of tiebreakers in there, so it got pretty close. But now Djokovic moves on. Tomorrow he faces Sinner in a quarterfinal. And I'm afraid the last American man, Taylor Fritz, he lost in three sets. I mean, it wasn't even close. Mm-hmm. So he's done. So quarterfinals tomorrow, and then the, you know, or there's whichever finals. Anyway, it'll end up on Sunday.
1: The final.
2: Yeah.
1: Is that the final?
2: The end of the final.
1: Boy, I can't wait to see. And then that's still going to be soccer, right? Wouldn't it be great?
2: No, that's tennis.
1: Oh, tennis. Sorry. Yeah.
2: Djokovic.
1: Wouldn't it be great if it has a highlight there when the finals come? Instead of playing tennis, they play a more interesting sport.
2: That'd be interesting, wouldn't it?
1: They're like,
2: I'd see it.
1: They're like, you know how we'll make it better this year? We're all going to play football.
2: Okay.
1: It's like, all right, I'm going to watch.
2: Separate from the sports news, right before y'all started talking about all that, and I do need to cover a little bit of Wimbledon for you because there are people out there who enjoy it, millions and millions of Americans. Have you ever wondered when you board an airplane, you get on and you think, well, it looks like a beautiful day for flying and I got a good seat and I'm on time. And you ever wonder how the pilot's day is going?
1: I do. Well, I also, boy, I hate to bring it up. I always wonder if he's a man, well, how old he is. You know, a lot of
2: questions go through your mind when you go see the pilot.
1: Like when we were flying to Colorado, I'm not going to say why, but I noticed the pilot kind of looked like Steve, and I was like, phew.
0: That's good news. Yeah.
1: Like, thank God. Just because I like Steve, not because
2: Well, of course not. Yeah. No. And you go, gray-haired old white man, that's who you want for your pilot.
1: Sure.
2: Everybody agrees to that.
1: Yeah.
2: Well, the reason I ask is you might be getting on a plane with a suicidal pilot. It happened recently to a guy who was taking flight lessons. He was in the cockpit with the instructor, and the instructor leapt to his death and left the kid, whoever's taking the lesson, alone. But I guess he had enough lessons under his belt already. He was able to safely land the plane. And he's okay, but I'll bet you that's
1: jumping. You just reminded me of this. They got, I don't know what the term is for it, they're calling it like sissy jumping. They're calling it, let me find a video. Here we go.
2: Splat is not a term you want to hear.
1: Wimpy bungee jumping. I'm gonna play a video for you on the screen of a tourist in China.
2: Just for us, you listeners out there won't get to see this. I know you know that.
1: Well, I'm talking to you, Mr. Kenneth.
2: Yes, I want
1: to
2: see it.
1: Describe what we're watching. First, tell me what's on the screen. What do you see?
2: It's some kind of a launching pad that looks like it's hanging out over a cliff that's like 10 million miles above the earth.
1: It's a bungee jumping platform. You're close. You chose words that are close to what they would use to describe it as. And there's a woman hanging here, and then there's like an instructor or a gentleman that's operating.
0: That's called the pusher.
1: Sure.
0: Because they always change their mind at the last minute. But the pusher knows you came all this way to bungee jump. You know you want to. If I let you back out, you're going to be mad at me. So then he just shoves her off.
1: Smart. Yeah, I get it.
2: And they get paid for that.
1: Now, this is called wimpy jumping. When I press play,
2: tell me what you got.
1: Tell me what happens.
2: Oh, God.
1: Yeah, explain what just happened.
2: She fell about 6 feet.
1: And then it...
2: And the rope...
1: Caught her.
2: Caught her and is now slowly lowering her to a platform. What is that? Just like, you know, 30 more feet?
1: I'm not entirely sure what the point of this is. Maybe it's to prepare you for real bungee jumping?
2: Maybe, test your nerve. See if you really want to do the real thing. It is a little wimpy, though.
1: And then one asks, I have to ask the question, why?
0: Yeah. Well, you have to ask that about bungee jumping, too, wouldn't you?
1: Like, what they're just, well, I wouldn't do it either. I don't, bungee jumping and parachuting, two things that do not seem appealing to me.
2: Not at all.
1: And I love going fast and being up high, and I just, but that does not, but wimpy jumping, it's embarrassing. Sure. What would your friends say when you got off of that
2: thing?
1: Well,
2: you wouldn't tell them, for one thing.
1: No, it'd be like riding on a moped, right, Billy Ed?
0: I hear you.
1: You know that old joke.
0: You
1: know that old joke about riding a moped.
0: Yep. That and fat chicks, yeah.
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14: Few people now have asked me about a TikTok trend that they've come across. It's called 75 Hard. The challenge was created by entrepreneur and author Andy Frisella, who calls it a, quote, transformative mental toughness program and an Ironman for your brain. So here's what it entails. Eat a structured diet with no alcohol, drink a gallon of water, read 10 pages of nonfiction, take a progress photo, and complete two 45-minute workouts, one of them outdoors, every day for 75 days. Quite a challenge. We asked CNN fitness contributor Dana Santis about this, who reminded us that sustainable fitness isn't about punishment or proving discipline through extremes. It's about building habits that integrate into your lifestyle in a way that feels supportive and repeatable. If you ask me, that's going to be the key to long-term success. I'm Dr. Sanjay Gupta, helping you live a better life.
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3: Stop. Stop the show. Shut it down. Shut the whole thing down.
4: All right. Brakes are on.
3: Shut the show down, guys. We've been doing something wrong.
4: Yeah, I could have told you that.
3: But no, that's not what I... That is not what I meant.
4: As long as the paycheck's still cash, though, we keep coming back for more.
3: We, for at least 3 decades, maybe 4, we've been doing something wrong on this show. And we just figured... We've been singing the lyrics wrong to Welcome to the Jungle, guys. This needs to be fixed right now. This is a major, major tragedy.
4: You've been singing the lyrics to that song?
3: Yeah, of course.
4: Of course we have, and we've been getting it wrong all this time.
3: There's a line in Welcome to the Jungle. We may have been singing wrong, and I didn't know. I feel terrible about it.
4: Can I hear it?
3: Yeah, hang on.
4: Before you tell me what was wrong with it?
3: Let me play a clip for you. Are you ready?
4: I'm ready. I'm not looking at
5: it.
4: Don't even try to tell me if you know what he said.
6: So down?
3: See?
6: So down? So down?
3: Listen.
5: River one up and down, suck down, suck down.
6: Is he saying
5: suck?
3: You're starting to understand the problem now. Most of us have been singing So Down. Since the late 80s, we've been singing So Down.
4: I don't think I've ever heard that song before.
3: It's so ridiculous. You've never heard Guns N' Roses?
4: I've heard of Guns N' Roses, and I've heard the part where they go, "Welcome to the Jungle," and then after that, I kind of lost interest.
3: You never saw Terminator 2?
4: Yeah, but I didn't turn it up real loud.
3: The lyrics are "suck down." You can hear it there. We just played it for you.
4: They took the music out of it, so you hear more of the vocal, and you can hear him saying "suck down."
3: There is good news, Mr. Kenneth. You've been doing the air guitar correctly the whole time.
4: Well, that makes me happy.
3: Yeah, it could be worse. It could always be worse, my friends.
4: Nobody's ever really sure what the lyrics are to a lot of songs, even if he's not screaming like that so that you can't even understand him. Because, you know, people screw that stuff up for years.
3: Mm.
4: And comedians make fun of people that do it for years. It's been going on.
3: When's the last time you bought a stamp?
4: Ooh. Well, I don't buy them. I send praline out for them, you know, the woman's work and all.
3: It's got to do something.
4: Run some errands and that sort of thing.
3: You're busy with so many other things.
4: I'm busy with so many other things.
3: They're about to raise the cost of the Forever stamp.
4: Now, if you have the Forever stamp, you know, what you should have done 5 years ago was buy like 1,000 stamps. And
3: dude,
4: then you'd be set for life.
3: I will admit this begrudgingly out loud. I didn't know there was a Forever stamp. I didn't even know there was a thing.
4: Mm-hmm.
3: The cost of mailing a letter will climb again this summer. Federal regulators approved another round of U.S. Postal Service price increases.
4: We didn't understand why. I mean, considering the quality service.
3: Right.
4: Sure. Yeah.
3: UPS, I FedEx. I use the post office because I have to, not because I want to. I had to update my passport recently.
4: Most people don't put out a lot of mail anymore.
3: Sure.
4: Some people don't mail anything anymore, but sooner or later you have to mail something in.
3: Right.
4: Yeah. And what did you recently do with your passport picture?
3: I just needed to update it, and so I had to go to 3 different places to do it.
4: You thought you were more handsome now than you were when you took it, or
3: no,
4: did it expire?
3: It was over a decade old. You got to get it up.
4: And it expired, yeah.
3: Right, and they're like, we need a new picture. And I was like, all right, what do I do? They're like, go to a FedEx store. A FedEx store?
4: Yeah.
3: So I went there and I did it. And then I was like, can I mail this? They're like, you can't mail this here. You got to go to a UPS store. I go to the UPS store. They're like, USPS.
4: Well, wait, doesn't...
3: You weren't listening.
4: Yeah, doesn't FedEx mail stuff too?
3: But
4: no, it's not postal.
3: Not to the Social Security or the State Department. It's the State Department.
4: Yeah, you go to FedEx for your picture. They pull the little screen down and you stand there and the guy has a little digital camera and he takes your picture and he shows it to you. And you know, if you approve it, if you like it. They kept telling me not to smile. It's hard for me to not smile when somebody points a camera at me. I'm like this, and then I'm doing this, and they're like, stop the voguing.
3: You can't vogue in your passport.
4: Well, that's what he kept telling me, and I was like, maybe just a little, like this. You know, something kind of cutesy. I want to look harmless to the guy at the passport place. When I give it to him, I want him to go, yeah, this guy doesn't look like he's going to come in and do any problems. You know, so I'm like that.
7: See, I'm just the opposite. I want my photo to look like kind of mean mugging, stoic.
8: Menacing.
7: Yeah.
8: Yeah, that's what you're going for there.
7: When people look at my passport photo, I want them to be like, whoa, let that guy in or he's going to mess stuff up around. You know, when
4: well,
7: they...
4: Well, don't smile. They call it the Mona Lisa smile at the passport place because you're not supposed to show your teeth. You're supposed to smile like this. And I don't like smiling like that.
7: That's what you look like when you're gassy, though.
4: Well, that's one reason I don't like smiling like that.
9: And what I don't like is if the business is true that you left your mom's in the hood, somebody go smoke that yoot. You don't leave your mom's nowhere. You have money and you left your mom's there? Yo, you're sick to my stomach, fam. But if it's not true, Shorty's just talking shit.
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21: A Better Life with Dr. Sanjay Gupta.
22: They say consistency is key, but sometimes you just gotta switch it up. A new study out of Harvard School of Public Health found that varying your exercise routine could add years to your life. What exercise someone did didn't matter much. What did matter was that all the exercises together worked all the muscle groups in their body. Now, an added benefit to changing things up is it can help you push through the plateau effect. That's when your body gets so efficient at doing something that you actually stop getting better at it. And we know from previous research that specializing in any one sport at a young age can make someone actually more prone to injury. And as experts we talk to point out, even elite athletes switch up things with their workouts, making sure to target strength, cardio, flexibility, balance, and doing that every single week. I'm Dr. Sanjay Gupta, helping you live a better life.

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0: Katie Couric says a temporary bout of amnesia led her to believe Joe Biden was still president.
1: Ooh. Well, doesn't Joe Biden get that every day?
0: It's the same thing that happens to Biden every morning,
1: yeah,
0: guys.
1: Yeah, seems fair.
0: 100%, yeah.
2: I see. We have jokes instead of birthdays. I see what's going on here.
0: Somebody just pointed out Plattner's going to drop out now of the race. And
1: he did already.
0: And no one will care that he raped anyone. Guys, don't think about it so much as you're losing a candidate as you're gaining a podcast host.
2: Or perhaps an inmate.
0: Do you think
2: do they still put people in prison for rape?
0: It doesn't. I'm guessing he's fine.
2: Oh, well, isn't that nice?
0: Because it's all, none of this matters. They don't care. They just didn't want him to be senator. Or did, I don't know. It's the 11th hour of the race.
1: Well, he ain't going to be.
0: Yeah.
1: Because he bailed.
0: 100% mission accomplished.
1: Even though he's completely innocent of all charges.
2: Right. Happy birthday. We start with the No Longer With Us group. Today,
0: yeah,
2: is O.J. Simpson's birthday.
0: O.J., the juice is loose.
2: Sure. He died, you know, back in 2024. O.J. Simpson, born this date, 1947. So was Richard Roundtree. Well, in 42, same birthday as O.J. Simpson. It's also Brian Dennehy's birthday. He's been gone a while now. You know, he was the sheriff who, I guess, you know, in hindsight, made a bad decision to hassle John Rambo as he was making his way through town.
0: No, I wouldn't recommend it.
2: No.
0: Not a smart idea.
2: He also worked in the movie Cocoon, and he was Tommy Boy's dad. So, you know, good guy.
0: Yeah.
1: Silverado, that's where you want to watch him.
0: Silverado was like an old cowboy thing, or
1: yeah,
0: what?
1: Yeah, it's a good Western. Silverado, Brian Dennehy was in that, and he was good.
0: Yeah.
2: Well, he was in a lot of stuff. James Hampton, Love American Style, Michael J. Fox's dad in Teen Wolf, and, of course, he was in F Troop. Good work there. Bon Scott, born on this date, AC/DC's chauffeur / lead singer.
0: Okay.
2: Yeah, and then he died from, you know, the old vomit thing, choked on his own vomit.
0: That's a tough one, asphyxiating on your own puke.
2: The coroner ruled it death by misadventure. Which is quite a thing.
0: Did the coroner make up that term?
2: I think so.
0: That wasn't a box you could check, was it?
1: It was like that time when a referee made a call, and somebody, when they sacked a quarterback, I forget who was involved in it, somebody could be like, you know, Joe Theismann or something.
0: Sure, it doesn't matter.
1: A long time ago. And the guy, he sacked a quarterback, and then, like, you know, rolled him over and did a little dance over him and stuff. And they threw a flag, and they called it 15 yards for giving him the business.
0: Wow.
2: That's not an official call.
0: He gave him the business?
1: He gave him the business.
0: 15 yards for giving him the business? Oh, not the business. That's... No, you don't. That'll ruin your life. That'll ruin your marriage when your wife finds out.
2: Those still living and celebrating today, Fred Savage, the little kid from Wonder Years.
0: Ron Cherry's penalty call, bro. I had to know, so I looked it up.
2: Ron Cherry.
0: It was an iconic 15-yard personal foul call. Originally made by NFL referee Ben Dreyf in a 1986 game, later immortalized
1: I told you it was a long time ago.
0: Yeah. Anyway, I had to know.
2: Do you have the clip?
0: Do you want to hear it?
2: I do.
3: What a player. I like Foku. Second down and seven. You got to like all of those Maryland linebackers.
2: Here he comes.
3: Here's Andre Brown.
2: Look at him.
0: The tackle stands up.
3: This team is so different. Really, got to look at NC State. We got a flag.
1: That didn't look like it was that bad.
3: It's in the backfield. 10 starters have missed at least a game with an injury. 3 have been lost for the season.
0: He's saying something. Hang on. He's about to make a call here.
3: Against the Wolfpack. Tony Brown, Anthony Hill, Javon Walker, all gone. 2 of them offensive players. Anthony Hill, one of the preseason first-team All-ACC tight end. Block in the back as Tom O'Brien looks on.
0: Here comes.
4: Personal foul. 69. Offense. He was giving them the business.
1: He was giving them the business.
0: Man, football.
1: Am I right?
0: Any given Sunday.
2: You called it.
0: Or in this case, any given Saturday? Or, you know.
1: Yeah, I don't know. Who was playing?
0: UMD versus NCSU. Yeah, that was college. Well, apparently it happened in the NFL and college, yeah. But I digress.
2: Anyway, Fred Savage of the Wonder Years is 50 years old now.
0: What would you do? Joe Cocker, remember that?
2: Jack White, White Stripes. and others. He's 51. Pamela Adlon. Probably don't know that name, but she was Marcy in Californication. Probably better known as Bobby Hill in King of the Hill.
0: Yeah,
2: that's her name is Pamela.
0: She is pet. Then that's where the Peggy Hill Spanish term comes from. No one does it better than Jill Biden. We played some earlier.
2: It's true.
0: Yeah.
2: Courtney Love is 62 today, if you care. Kevin Nash, a pro wrestler. Oh, he was also. Oh, that's Tarzan from Magic Mike.
0: Whoa, back up.
2: Kevin Nash.
0: First of all, we appeared with Kevin Nash at that comic book convention in Shreveport.
2: Don't think so.
0: Yeah, he was right next to us.
2: Yeah.
0: Hello.
1: We had the bigger line.
0: Yeah, we
2: did.
0: Not
2: that it was a competition or anything, but we were winning.
0: But while we're on the topic, do you guys think Courtney Love killed Kurt Cobain? There's a documentary
2: Yeah, of course she did.
0: There's a documentary about how it was a murder, not a suicide. I don't know if I believe it.
2: No, the ruling on that is he's actually still alive, just like Charlie Kirk. So all these conspiracy theories are just all wrong.
0: But people always think that about dead guys.
2: Of course.
0: I mean, think about it. They thought it about Elvis. They thought it about Tupac. They still say it about Joe Biden.
2: They do. Yeah. Kelly McGillis. Tom Cruise's hot smoking girlfriend who he couldn't get enough of is 69 years old today.
0: Nice.
2: She's not actually Amish either, even though you may have seen her in a movie with Harrison Ford. Tom Hanks, 70. Maybe you've heard of him.
0: Mm-hmm.
2: Jimmy Smits, 71.
0: Okay.
2: NYPD Blue. That's old Bobby Simone.
0: Did he get along with Sipowicz?
2: Oh, yeah. They made a good team.
0: I like that.
2: Well, nobody got along with Sipowicz every day. Yeah, but for most of the time.
0: Sipowicz wasn't there to be your friend. He was there to get the job done.
2: Damn, you know? Right. Yep. You're going to get that perp.
0: No nonsense kind of guy. Sipowicz didn't care.
2: Sipowicz is in the room. You're going to get that. Close that case.
0: He didn't need to be popular. He needed to get the conviction.
2: Back to those birthdays for just a sec more. John Tesh is 74. I'll bet you never heard of him.
0: John Tesh, I know who that is.
2: What is he?
0: He's an actor.
2: Is he?
0: Or a musician.
2: A musician, perhaps.
0: I forget.
2: What's weird is, way back in my day when I was young, not that I'm not still young, John Tesh had a perfectly good career going as like one of the anchors of, I don't know, Entertainment Tonight or one of those shows that covered showbiz and stuff. And he just up and quit that because he wanted to do his music. It was kind of like Ross on Friends when he wanted to do his music. It was a little unusual, to say the least.
0: But he was famous for this.
2: What is this?
0: That's John Tesh's song.
1: NBA?
0: Round Ball Rock. It's his most famous song.
1: NBA on NBC.
0: That's right,
1: baby.
0: Where would you be?
2: I would have never guessed.
0: Published by Garden City Music. John Tesh.
2: Okay. And Dean Koontz, the writer, is 81 today. So there.
0: Yeah.
2: Can we get to the sugar cookie day? It's sugar cookie.

0: of Yerba Buena. There was nothing gay about it. They went in, they penetrated the port, they wrapped their arms around the enemy, and they held them down and thrust it upon them as hard as they could.
1: My goodness.
0: This wasn't gay. It was very hetero.
1: Yeah, how you not getting that?
0: Yeah, there's no resistance as they raised the American flag, and the Mexican soldiers said, take us, take us. Why are you doing that?
2: I'm sweating.
0: This was the... It was the fog of war, Mr. Kenneth. It wasn't sexual. Anyway, the one guy let out a loud grunt and a moan, and that was the end of the conquest of California, they called it.
1: Yeah, we showed them boys, didn't we?
0: Otherwise known as the penetration of San Francisco Bay.
1: Did they sneak up on them and catch them when they weren't looking from behind?
0: Yeah.
1: Yeah.
0: That's true, yeah.
2: From our rears.
0: God, maybe you're right. Maybe this is gay.
1: I'm starting to think maybe we should mention that.
0: Damn it.
1: What else happened on this day in history?
0: I hate when he's right. That really, it ruined my morning.
2: I'm always right. So today, you always hate.
0: Here's one for you. Today in 1850, President Zachary Taylor. You don't hear about him much. Well, that's because he died just 16 months into his term. And today in 1877, the Wimbledon began. The Wimbledon didn't start off. The Wimbledon tennis tournament began on this day in 1877.
2: Okay.
0: Today in 1900, the British Parliament established the Commonwealth of Australia. That's a fun story.
1: Oh, isn't that fun?
0: It was a penal colony.
2: Yeah.
0: Why are you doing that? They started off with a bunch of British criminals.
1: So then they implanted them in Australia?
0: They took a bunch of criminals down there. They're like, there's nothing here but a bunch of Aborigines. Just let them go, and we'll do a prison down here.
1: Mm-hmm. So they implanted them.
0: Is everything gay today? I didn't know.
1: That's what it sounds like.
2: What's gay about a penal implant? I don't see that. That's not gay. It's just a medical necessity in some situations.
0: You know what that reminds me of? Remember when we found out about Scrotox? These gay guys were getting Botox for their scrotums
1: because
0: their scrotums were too wrinkly and they didn't want younger gay guys to think
1: they found that out was because they were shaving all the hair off of it and they shouldn't have done that.
0: Just leave the hair.
1: Let it go.
0: Let the wrinkles be.
2: By the way, speaking of Wimbledon, it was on this date in the year 2000. Remember when we used to have great American tennis players? Pete Sampras won his 7th Wimbledon title, 13th Grand Slam overall, on this date in the year 2000. Both records at the time. And where are our American heroes today?
0: That's true. He was like the Yoko Ono of tennis. I mean, he was just great, you know?
2: And boy, speaking of shaving things.
0: Yeah.
2: Boy, he could have been there all day.
0: I did love John McEnroe. I always thought he was cool. He was tennis, right? Is that what he did?
2: Very good.
0: Yeah, I like him.
2: I can tell.
0: Today in 1933, the Frankfurt Yellow Jackets are bought and renamed the Philadelphia Eagles. Did you know they were the Yellow Jackets?
1: No, I didn't. That could explain how surly they get.
0: Today in 1948, Satchel Paige makes his Major League Baseball debut at the age of 42. Never give up on your dreams.
1: Never
0: kids.
1: Give up.
0: Today in 1962, Bob Dylan records a song called Blowin' in the Wind. I watched this video yesterday. I don't know if it was from the late 70s or the early 80s. It was all these secular music fans walking out of a Bob Dylan concert. They were mad because he spent the whole concert talking about Christian and doing Christian music.
1: Oh, boy.
0: Yeah.
1: Well, at least it wasn't politics.
0: And today in 1999, people learned you can have sex with a pastry as American Pie opened in U.S. theaters.
1: How about that? But you probably shouldn't because, you know, let it cool first at least.
0: I wouldn't recommend it.
1: Mm.
0: No. I'm not making that mistake twice.
1: I bet.
0: No.
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3: A Better Life with Dr. Sanjay Gupta.
4: For decades, the prevailing wisdom for someone who's had a heart attack has been to put them on beta blockers for the rest of their life. But new research suggests that might not be necessary, and that the benefits of these medications probably taper off after a year or two. On the whole, and for the average person, beta blockers are very safe and very effective. But, as with any medication, they can come with a cost. A financial one, and also potential side effects. We're talking about things like fatigue, dizziness, dry mouth, dry eyes. I want to be clear when I say that you absolutely should talk to your doctor before starting or stopping any medication. Point is, if you're years out from a heart attack and you're in otherwise good health, you might want to ask your doctor about discontinuing beta blockers. You'll want to, of course, keep up a healthy lifestyle, diet, exercise, and sleep. I'm Dr. Sanjay Gupta, helping you live a better life.
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1: The Bears, Walton and Johnson. 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
2: Somebody, he was pumping his arm back and forth.
3: Wait, is this gay? Is this gay like that war in San Francisco?
2: Starting to get there, Keith.
3: Ah, damn it. I didn't know how we got... How does this keep happening?
2: I don't know. Well, in other news, and this happened in New York City, so it's important. Shh. Everybody pay attention.
3: Oh, those are the most important people, I'm told. Yeah.
2: Yeah. I had no idea yesterday when we were talking about that crumbling building in Manhattan, the support posts or columns or whatever you want to call them. They were bending and someplace cracking. The floors were sinking.
3: They said the columns were bending like a cigarette.
2: Yeah. It looked at first like an X-ray, the picture they took. And it looked like an X-ray of a broken bone. That's that big column that snapped. And we talked about it yesterday, but I had no idea until this morning just what a big deal that was.
3: Mm.
2: Celebrities live there.
3: Really?
2: Yes.
3: Which celebrities?
2: Well, they mentioned a couple. There. Justin Timberlake and Jessica Biel had an ongoing lawsuit already going on with the building, apparently.
3: Is Jessica Biel still around? She's still an item?
2: Yeah.
3: I didn't know
2: Still out there.
3: Well, that's great. Good for her. She's still got a career.
2: Yeah.
3: Or I guess being married to Justin Timberlake's her career.
2: Rebel Wilson, one of the bigger names in showbiz you'll ever hear.
3: She's a British chubby comedian, right?
2: Yeah.
3: Or no, wait, which one?
2: Well, she's funny.
3: Or is she the American? I forget which one. Yeah, she's British, mm-hmm. Right. She lost weight, Ozempic. She's got Ozempic face.
2: Yeah, that's the most, really, the crucial part of the story is that she was on Ozempic.
3: Well, maybe that's what happened. Yeah. Maybe she was so fat that
2: she was buckling the building.
3: And she lost all the weight, and now everything's fine, but they can't figure out why the columns are bending.
2: Right. Well, according to other reports, there are people who are still wanting to live there. I don't know if they have a waiting list. And now, trading at a slight discount.
3: Okay.
2: You think?
3: Wow.
2: Yeah, because it's going to collapse any day. But in the meantime, look where you live. This is glorious. But yeah, celebrities live there. People who have been in movies and stuff. So, now you see how important it is.
3: I mean, if it's important, then obviously.
2: Clearly.
3: We were just talking about how stupid people are for not knowing that this isn't the Charlie Kirk trial. And then a few minutes ago on Fox News, does someone want to tell everyone what we just saw?
2: On the screen during this preliminary hearing, Fox News put up a big, bold headline. Day 4, Charlie Kirk trial.
3: See, even Fox News doesn't know.
2: And then, I guess, below that at the bottom,
3: right,
2: they put somebody reporting from the Kirk trial. They had trial on the screen twice at the same time.
3: Maybe we're a little too quick to judge people, you know?
2: It's a preliminary hearing.
3: Right, it's not a trial.
2: To decide if there will be a trial.
3: That's the point of the hearing.
4: And yeah, but the point of headlines is to be short. Preliminary hearing or trial. You tell me what works.
3: I don't know. There's a lot of room on the screen. Everybody's got, it's a big TV. Look, there's a lot of little words here.
4: But how many Americans are going to read all those words? Yeah. Charlie Kirk trial. That's not too much.
3: Tyler Robinson's attorney said, and I quote, "It's really, really complicated to determine if Christianity and politics intersect." It's actually not that complicated, guys. Does religion or gender intersect with political expression? Come on. What is a human being? What gives people dignity? What is marriage? What is justice?
2: What is a woman?
3: What is equality? What is freedom?
2: These questions are too difficult for us to answer.
3: None of those are merely political questions. Those are moral questions, right? And moral questions inevitably become theological questions.
2: Huh?
3: There was once a time, Billy Ed, when we did not think all men were created equal. And then there was this dude. Some people think he's a hippie, but he wasn't. He would knock over tables in the temple and scare the bankers.
2: John Daly?
3: No.
2: Oh.
3: No, Donald Trump. No, I mean, Jesus Christ. Sorry. I can't believe I just did that.
2: From back when? Back when?
3: Jesus Christ. Sorry, it said Donald Trump over here on the screen. Uh-huh. It's not Donald Trump. Donald Trump's not Jesus Christ. But no, there was a time when we didn't think all men were created equal. And then this guy said they are. And then thousands of years later, we finally believed it on an international level. We had societies built on that principle. And about 5 minutes after we figured that out, people started to hate Christians.
2: Mm-mm-mm.
3: And those people were the most fervent. Oh, we're all equal, to the point where it's damaging to society, to the point where, you can't have two pens. I don't have any pens.
2: Oh, no.
3: But I bought these pens. Give me a pen. And that became communism.
2: And there you commies.
3: Communism never were. Just a distorted, bastardized version of Christianity. They really mucked it up.
2: And well, that's probably the devil had something to do with it, don't you imagine? I bet the devil got into him.
3: Yeah, well, you, me, and the devil makes three. But Donald Trump made an interesting point. Where did I put the soundbite? Trump was saying, the problem with communism is it sounds great, but it sucks. Listen to what he's saying here. This is Donald Trump at his best, but I bet they take this soundbite and they distort it to make him say something he wasn't actually saying.
2: Go ahead.
3: He's talking to this woman. I'm going to skip her because she's got a thick Far Eastern accent. She's from the Epoch Times, and she's saying, isn't communism really poison and toxic, and why don't more people understand that? And then this young woman from the Far East sits down, and Trump says,
5: look, I want to get the word out, because what's forming is communism in the country. And communism's easy to sell. I would be the greatest communist in history. I'd be right up there with Lenin. I'd be as good as anybody. You've got free rent for the rest of your life. What they don't say is that you'll be living in squalor in 12 months.
3: Mm.
5: You've got a free house. Would anybody like to have a free house? We'll take it away from somebody. We'll give it to you. You'll have murders all over the place. Communism's a disaster. It's been proven to be for thousands of years under different names, but same thing.
3: Trump says
4: the only part of that you're ever going to hear on regular news is how he would be the best communist ever. And, of course, they'll change why he said that.
3: But he's making a brilliant point.
6: They'll never share the brilliant, though.
3: Trump, who's a very good salesman, agree or disagree.
2: Good.
3: He's very good at selling real estate. He's like, it sounds good, but it sucks. I could make it sound good. I could make it sound better than anybody.
6: Oh, yeah, he could sell it.
3: But I wouldn't sell it to you because it's toxic and it would poison the earth.
6: Yep.
3: Brilliant.
6: A clearer way that I've heard it described, here on this show by the man whose first name is the first name on the show, Mr. John Walton.
3: Miss him.
6: Called it shared misery.
3: Yes.
6: That's all communism is. Some people aren't miserable and some people are.
3: Yeah.
6: And so we want to make everybody equally miserable. And I don't care for that.
3: Someone once said, socialism is when you have nothing and want to share it with the world. I'll add to that. Socialism is when you want to share someone else's stuff with the world.
2: Including yourself.
3: How generous of you.
6: Aren't you nice?
3: Wow.
7: Up in the back as Tom O'Brien looks on.
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16: For decades, the prevailing wisdom for someone who's had a heart attack has been to put them on beta blockers for the rest of their life. But new research suggests that might not be necessary, and that the benefits of these medications probably taper off after a year or two. On the whole, and for the average person, beta blockers are very safe and very effective. But, as with any medication, they can come with a cost. A financial one, and also potential side effects. We're talking about things like fatigue, dizziness, dry mouth, dry eyes. I want to be clear when I say that you absolutely should talk to your doctor before starting or stopping any medication. Point is, if you're years out from a heart attack and you're in otherwise good health, you might want to ask your doctor about discontinuing beta blockers. You'll want to, of course, keep up a healthy lifestyle, diet, exercise, and sleep. I'm Dr. Sanjay Gupta, helping you live a better life.
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2: All right, garbage can running for office, or liberals want to replace guns with dildos. Where should we go first?
3: I thought you said he quit the race yesterday.
2: Ha! That's funny. That's not what I was talking about.
3: Different garbage can?
2: I thought you were making a joke about the dildo thing.
3: Who?
2: Never mind.
3: Graham Platner?
2: No, not Graham Platner. No, in England, there's a guy named Nigel Farage. You ever heard of him?
3: I have heard of him.
2: He's a conservative, and Nigel Farage is seeking re-election as MP. And so that's a...
3: Not PM?
2: No, not PM.
3: Who's going to be PM?
2: So he has an opponent, and his opponent is Count Binface. Count Binface is a guy that kind of...
3: He's a real count? No. Like Count Dracula?
2: No, he's not.
3: The count of the sandwich guy, the Monte Cristo sandwich?
2: No, I think that's just a... He's a comedian in a costume.
3: He's not a count. He's a guy in a trash bin costume. And he's wearing a trash can over his head.
2: And he kind of looks like Darth Vader. That's the shtick. Count Binface...
3: Oh, and he's got a... Oh, he's got a very lovely cape.
2: Yeah, he's got a fun costume.
3: Don't you just love the way the cape flows behind you like that when you walk? Oh, that just it makes you majestic.
2: Bro, I saw a guy the other day wearing a cape.
3: Bro, no way.
2: I know, people hate when I say that. Sir, I saw a guy the other day.
3: You can just go, I saw a guy the other day.
2: No, I want to say that.
3: You want to call me bro first?
2: I want to address your gender.
3: They, them. Why don't you bro me, Kenny?
2: I saw a guy the other day.
3: Said the Chinese man.
2: Wearing a fedora and a cape. It's 100 degrees out.
3: Because they don't say the L word. Yeah.
2: Who, the Chinese?
3: He said bro me. Anyway, go ahead. Never mind.
2: Oh,
3: I'll write these down for you ahead of time next time.
2: That joke went over everyone's head. I know I'm not the only one that didn't get that.
3: What joke?
2: He was making a joke about...
3: Never mind. No, you had to explain it. I shouldn't have even backed up on it the first time.
2: Do you ever know, it's fascinating to me that cape people are so committed.
3: There's a group of people just known as cape people.
2: Once in a while...
3: You wear a cape out in public?
2: Usually they're overweight. And look, this isn't me bad-mouthing fat people or whatever. I've just noticed there's a subculture of people out there who are really into comic books and Dungeons and Dragons, and they'll wear a cape probably because they think it looks cool and half because they want to distract from the fact that they're in very bad shape.
3: A cape is obviously a loose-fitting garment and will hide many folds of fat that you might not want to show off.
2: But you and I both know it's not hiding anything.
3: No, not really.
2: But then I think...
3: They believe it, though.
2: But right, I think about that. I'm like, you're very uncomfortable right now. I know you are. It's 100 degrees out. You're wearing a black cape with a big hat on. And on top of all that, it's not making you look skinny. I want to help them. But I can't because it feels like the way I talk, they'd automatically think I was making fun of them.
3: And you would be.
2: Yeah.
3: Yeah. But anyway, what is Garbage Can Man? What's he in the news for?
2: Well, a guy in England.
3: He's running for office.
2: Wears a cape and a garbage can on his head and dresses like Darth Vader, is running for office.
4: Does he talk like Darth Vader, though?
2: Do you want to hear what he talks like?
4: Well, I bet it echoes with a head inside a can.
2: You'd be surprised.
3: Does he have the microphone inside the can with him?
2: I don't know how he did it, but here he is on a talk show. He's a panelist on a political show in England called Newsnight on the BBC.
5: Serious times. Why don't you bin off the bin on Newsnight now?
2: That's
5: the host.
2: We know
5: that your name is John, and we know really a lot about you. Isn't this time for serious times to bin off the bin?
6: Oh, here we go. I mean, has anyone here seen Return of the Jedi? Nobody wants to know what's underneath a recycler. It's disgusting. It's absolutely putrefying. If you want to be serious with me, I'll tell you. You want to talk to Count Binface, and then you get me on Newsnight, and you start trying to deconstruct a character. I would say, what are we doing here on a program which used to construct proper investigative journalism?
3: It's got a good point.
6: And now is a souped-up podcast, Paddy.
5: Well, I mean,
3: invite Binface on the show if you don't want him to be Binface?
2: The host and the hostess of the show seem very annoyed and angry with this guy. But there's three other panelists there, and they are having the time of their lives.
3: They're really getting a kick out of him.
2: You got to admit, the costume looks like it's very well done. It's like Disney costume designers put it together.
3: That's pretty good.
2: It looks good, I think. He obviously spent some money on this, hundreds if not thousands of dollars. You can't just walk into a costume shop and get that. He had to have this custom done.
3: Yep. And they invited him on the show to be Mr. Binface, so he's got to be, or I'm sorry, Count.
2: The Associated Binface. Press even did a story on this guy. And they said, look, he's a long shot, but he does have a chance. We've seen this before in America. Bodie McBoatface comes in third for mayor.
3: Sure.
2: People will vote for something just because they think it's funny. It's on the ballot.
3: Didn't they once elect, I don't know, some kind of a rodent or something in some small town in Pennsylvania to be the mayor?
2: That's probably true. More than once, I think a dog has been elected in a mountain town to be the mayor.
3: And he's always done a better job than whoever he took over for.
2: Every single time.
3: Every time.
2: No one's ever been disappointed when they elected a dog. He's a golden retriever. He's the mayor of a town with 20 people. How is he doing? Everyone loves him.
3: Oh, yeah. No complaints.
2: How'd he do in the last election? 100% of the vote.
3: Yep.
2: Got every single... What does he do? Well, he eats his own poop.
3: Stays out of people's business for the most part.
2: Sure does, unless they've got a treat. And then And then he's a very good boy. He's a libertarian if he has a treat. He's a communist if you have a treat.
3: There you go.
2: He wants some of that.
3: Like so many people.
2: Well, man, you're not kidding.
3: Well, is this guy going to win? I'm guessing he's probably got a pretty good, got a garbage can on his head. What about that guy that runs around with the marshmallow on his head?
2: He's a DJ.
3: Yeah, but is he popular?
2: Oh, yeah, really
3: popular. Okay, that's what I'm saying. This is the kind of stuff people get popular about. Remember the unknown comic? Man, people loved that guy.
2: I forgot about the unknown comic.
3: He put a sack over his head and had a career.
2: One time I was in Vegas a couple years back at a pool party and Marshmallow was DJing. And I was watching him DJing the Marshmallow. And I kept thinking about sort of what we were just talking about. This guy must be really hot in that costume.
3: I would imagine so.
2: And then I looked around me at how many people had a drink that hadn't gotten out of the pool in at least an hour.
3: Oh, I know.
2: And I ran to the shower to wash their urine off my butt.
3: Oh, so much urine. Mm.
2: I don't think I've been in a public pool since that happened.
3: Can't say as I blame you.
2: Yeah. That ruined it for me. I didn't think about it much before that. You ever go to a place with a pool bar and it's really fun at first, and then you start thinking to yourself, this guy's been at the bar for hours.
3: Yeah, he's just been sitting there since the bar opened, and that's 4 or 5 hours. He hadn't got up one time, and he's had at least 3 or 4 of them drinks.
2: There's a lot of fluid going in.
3: You know what else is cool is those lazy rivers. You ever go to one of them hotels? Got them a lazy river. You sat in the inner tube, and you float past the bar. You get your drink, and then you float on down the lazy river, but it goes in a circle, see? And then by the time you finish up your drink, you're passing the bar again. I'll have another.
2: That's a pretty good strategy. And since you're always moving, you don't have to worry about other people's bodily fluids.
3: No, of course, you're flowing with the water.
2: I got another good one. Downtown over here, they got a lazy river on top of a hotel. It's shaped like Texas.
3: Looks like the shape of Texas.
2: And they've got that. And so what I figured out was, if you want to go in the lazy river, but you don't want to be in other people's bodily fluids, what I like to do is go up to the hotel, use the lazy river during a lightning storm.
3: That's a good idea there.
2: Nobody's in it, yeah.
3: I don't fault that logic at all.
2: Always thinking.
7: I've been witch hunt since day one. I've been fighting acquisitions after acquisitions. So did I divide the city?
8: Yes.
7: No. The city was divided before I even stepped foot into the office.
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21: A better life with Dr. Sanjay Gupta.
22: By age 35, two-thirds of American men will experience some degree of noticeable hair loss. And by age 50,
8: About 85% of men will have significantly thinning hair. That's according to the American Hair Loss Association. Now, one dermatologist explained that hair loss can either be genetic or it can be triggered by stress, illness, surgery, medications, major life events. No matter the cause, a lot of men, understandably, are frustrated by hair loss because it seems like a loss of control. You can take great care of your scalp by all sorts of expensive lotions and potions, but that might not matter. There are some tried and true medications that might work, like minoxidil or finasteride. But another solution is just shaving it off, and I've heard more and more how liberating this can be for a lot of guys. That's the ultimate control of their appearance. I'm Dr. Sanjay Gupta, helping you live a better life.
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1: 1047 The Bear and Walton and Johnson. Another reason we're fully insured. 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
2: To hate these people, but they're right.
3: The FIFA World Cup matches in Houston are over. The Fan Fest continues another week and a half, but already a lot of signage around town is being packed away. What is your impression about politically whether it was worth it for Houston to be a host city this year?
4: Well, I think image-wise, it was great. It was great, you know, to have the world talk about Houston and to have the countries that we hosted here. I'm not sure it was great for the Houston economy.
2: One of the problems is these two bridge trolls are absolutely correct right here.
5: Yeah. And you hate to agree with them because, you know, how they look and where they work. But, yeah, from what we're hearing, I think they oversold it. It's not that it was a disappointment. It's just that they oversold it to the point where nothing could have lived up.
2: They had all these weird rules over in the downtown area and in the East End where the, you know, where it was going on at, that said if you weren't a brand partner, you couldn't put up a sign that said half price tacos for soccer fans.
5: Right.
2: Or whatever. It was in a silent zone or a quiet zone. I forget what the word was. Doesn't matter. It's like, well, why? They're the ones that have to deal with these people. So the question became, who made all the money? Well, the Marriott, the Hilton, corporate entities, these people in Zurich overseas, FIFA, you know, the people in Europe.
5: Oh, they did okay.
2: And then the local people, they must have got more foot traffic. No, they got the same amount of foot traffic.
5: Pretty much.
2: The people that would have gone just stayed home in Katy, or the people that would have been in the downtown or East End didn't go there because the FIFA thing was going on. It was a bunch of Germans. So they got the same amount of money. Did it help? Probably not.
5: I'm not the kind of guy that gets out and about that much anymore like I used to in the old days. I like to go home and stay home. But I count on people like you.
2: I go out.
5: More than me.
2: Quite a bit. I'm all over the place. I travel.
5: And you're right in the heart of the city. Did you go anywhere where you were just unable to go into a coffee shop and get you a coffee or a restaurant and sit down at the bar? Did you go to any place that was just so packed with World Cup visitors that you couldn't get in?
2: Well, there was one place I went, the freeway.
5: Well, that's always that case, though.
2: It was really bad. When the World Cup first started, you couldn't drive anywhere. And then it sort of simmered down. But to your point, no.
5: How many of the people that came here from foreign countries to watch the World Cup were driving?
2: I assume that, well, it's a valid question. If you followed them on social media, you saw some of these World Cup fans came from Europe and drove around the country. And they loved Buc-ee's. And they loved the Home Depot. And they couldn't believe what's the place where you go for the big giant outdoor store you like, Billy? Had the fishing.
5: Well, Buc-ee's?
2: No.
5: You're talking about, it's on my hat. Well, not the hat. I don't have a hat on right this minute, but it's on my hat.
2: What's wrong with us?
5: In the car.
2: Bass Pro Shop.
5: There you go, Bass Pro.
2: Bass Pro Shop. They love Bass Pro Shop. Okay, but that's not really helping.
5: Don't you hate it when you can't think of something that you know?
2: I've been in Bass Pro Shop a gajillion times.
5: You've got to find that cell in your brain that you've dedicated to the memory of that name, and you didn't find it fast enough.
2: So my point is,
5: we gave our brains up to the internet.
2: It was great. For Bass Pro Shop, I'd imagine, but that's not really the local economy. That's some corporate conglomerate.
5: They probably also sold quite a bit of ranch dressing, from what I hear.
2: That's what we're told.
5: And barbecue sauce, but I'm not sure that did the general public much good.
2: In the long run, do you think maybe it did good? People will want to. Maybe in the long run, what a lot of people saw was the America they see on the news in Europe and Asia.
5: That's what we get.
2: Isn't quite what it is in real life. In real life, America really is a very cool place.
5: Mm-hmm.
2: It's fun. It's extravagant. It's decadent. It's we like a lot. We like big. And
5: we're generally a lot friendlier than the world media makes us out to be.
2: Yeah, they make us seem like jerks.
5: Yeah.
2: Well, what are they looking
5: at? Some of you guys are, but I'm nice.
2: When they see America on TV, they're seeing a bunch of single moms fighting at a Chuck E. Cheese over the last pitcher of beer.
5: And let's face it, that's good TV. It's like watching a police chase. I mean, everything stops if there's a good police chase on TV.
2: Mm.
5: And Houston, of course, Dallas gets some good ones, but L.A. and California in general's like the best.
2: Yeah.
5: Probably because of O.J. a little bit. You know, they like that, even though it wasn't so much of a chase as it was just a, you know, follow him around.
2: No one ever talks about this anymore, but O.J. Simpson really was, before the stigma, a very likable guy.
5: Seemed like, unless you crossed him.
2: He was a sports star.
5: Just don't cross him. He was a movie star.
2: He did those funny movies with, Leslie Nielsen? Mm-hmm. Was that the guy's name?
5: That's him.
2: That is good stuff, dude. Naked Gun or Loaded Gun, or I forget which it was.
5: And then somebody pissed him off. That's all she wrote. Happy birthday again to O.J.
2: Oh, yeah. Happy birthday to O.J., yeah.
5: I mean, that's not why we're talking about him, but it is his birthday today.
2: Yeah. They did take his Heisman away, didn't they?
5: They sure did.
2: And then the new thing is that the Buffalo Bills' new stadium, there's nothing about him.
5: No.
2: They didn't mention him.
5: Hall of Fame and all that kind of stuff.
2: Okay. So, at some point, time goes on. And people will look back on the history of sports. I get that there's people alive right now that are still mad about O.J. I get it.
5: Sure.
2: Because it happened when I was a little kid. So certainly people a little older than me, they remember when O.J. was a good guy.
5: They do.
2: So at some point, historically speaking, you know, Nero is a bad guy. If you're going to put up an exhibit about Rome, you're not going to skip Nero. Because
5: we're going to leave him out? Well, you'd have to leave out all of them. What were they called? The guys that was in charge over there?
2: Emperors.
5: Emperors, yeah. You ever heard of Roman emperor?
2: Yeah.
5: You know a word. Big deal. Okay, so most of them was bad. Some of them slept with their mamas.
2: Children.
5: Some of them slept with, not their own children. Other people's children.
2: Well, they might have been both.
5: Oh, and they had slaves. I don't know if you knew that or not. Had slaves over there in Rome back in the day. Nobody should ever go to Rome. Slave land.
2: Yeah.
5: But everybody gives them a pass now. The only country on earth that ever had slaves still don't get a pass. USA, bubba.
2: You know what I don't like about studying Roman history, though? It's kind of outdated, you know?
5: Yeah, why does everything have to be all old and stuff when you're talking about history?
2: Well, you know what John used to say.
6: Don't forget, boys and girls, to eat it every day.
7: I love being sarcastic. It's how I'm wired. I was getting a bottle of wine once for a dinner function. I could not read the label very well. Out of complete curiosity, I said, "Excuse me, ma'am, what year is this?" She said, "The wine?" "No, ma'am. I am a time traveler. I am only here to beg you, please don't break up with your boyfriend, or I'll never be born." I know this for a fact. I watch a lot of TV, and I know that if I were ever a contestant on Jeopardy, I would lose. So to guarantee cash in hand, here's my game plan. I would sell my answer space for corporate advertising. The Mona Lisa was painted here. Yes, Keith. What is Gatorade? Why do you keep saying that, Keith? You lose. Oh, do I, Alex?
8: All right, the show is over.
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24: Few people now have asked me about a TikTok trend that they've come across. It's called 75 Hard. The challenge was created by entrepreneur and author Andy Frisella, who calls it a, quote, transformative mental toughness program and an Ironman for your brain. So here's what it entails. Eat a structured diet with no alcohol, drink a gallon of water, read 10 pages of nonfiction, take a progress photo, and complete 2 45-minute workouts, one of them outdoors, every day for 75 days. Quite a challenge. We asked CNN fitness contributor Dana Santis about this, who reminded us that sustainable fitness isn't about punishment or proving discipline through extremes. It's about building habits that integrate into your lifestyle in a way that feels supportive and repeatable. If you ask me, that's going to be the key to long-term success. I'm Dr. Sanjay Gupta, helping you live a better life.

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11: Few people now have asked me about a TikTok trend that they've come across. It's called 75 Hard. The challenge was created by entrepreneur and author Andy Frisella, who calls it a, quote, transformative mental toughness program and an Ironman for your brain. So here's what it entails. Eat a structured diet with no alcohol, drink a gallon of water, read 10 pages of nonfiction, take a progress photo, and complete two 45-minute workouts, one of them outdoors, every day for 75 days. Quite a challenge. We asked CNN fitness contributor Dana Santis about this, who reminded us that sustainable fitness isn't about punishment or proving discipline through extremes. It's about building habits that integrate into your lifestyle in a way that feels supportive and repeatable. If you ask me, that's going to be the key to long-term success. I'm Dr. Sanjay Gupta, helping you live a better life.
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15: Few people now have asked me about a TikTok trend that they've come across. It's called 75 Hard. The challenge was created by entrepreneur and author Andy Frisella, who calls it a, quote, transformative mental toughness program and an Ironman for your brain. So here's what it entails. Eat a structured diet with no alcohol, drink a gallon of water, read 10 pages of nonfiction, take a progress photo, and complete 2 45-minute workouts, one of them outdoors, every day for 75 days. Quite a challenge. We asked CNN fitness contributor Dana Santis about this, who reminded us that sustainable fitness isn't about punishment or proving discipline through extremes. It's about building habits that integrate into your lifestyle in a way that feels supportive and repeatable. If you ask me, that's going to be the key to long-term success. I'm Dr. Sanjay Gupta, helping you live a better life.
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6: A Better Life with Dr. Sanjay Gupta.
7: For decades, the prevailing wisdom for someone who's had a heart attack has been to put them on beta blockers for the rest of their life. But new research suggests that might not be necessary, and that the benefits of these medications probably taper off after a year or two. On the whole, and for the average person, beta blockers are very safe and very effective. But, as with any medication, they can come with a cost. A financial one, and also potential side effects. We're talking about things like fatigue, dizziness, dry mouth, dry eyes. I want to be clear when I say that you absolutely should talk to your doctor before starting or stopping any medication. Point is, if you're years out from a heart attack and you're in otherwise good health, you might want to ask your doctor about discontinuing beta blockers. You want to, of course, keep up a healthy lifestyle, diet, exercise, and sleep. I'm Dr. Sanjay Gupta, helping you live a better life.
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0: Life with Dr. Sanjay Gupta.
1: For more than a decade, the Environmental Working Group has put out a list of the so-called Dirty Dozen. These are the non-organic produce contaminated with the highest levels of pesticides. Well, this year, spinach topped the list, followed by kale, collard, mustard greens, strawberries, grapes, nectarines, peaches, cherries, apples, blackberries, pears, potatoes, and blueberries. Now, all these fruits and vegetables are part of a healthy diet, so no one is saying you shouldn't eat them. Point is, though, you could consider buying these items organic if and when you can, and then taking extra care when you wash them. The FDA recommends rinsing all fruits and vegetables, even the ones that are organic, under running water that is slightly warmer than room temperature. Don't use soap, bleach, or any fancy produce washes. I'm Dr. Sanjay Gupta, helping you live a better life.
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5: A better life with Dr. Sanjay Gupta.
6: For decades, the prevailing wisdom for someone who's had a heart attack has been to put them on beta blockers for the rest of their life. But new research suggests that might not be necessary, and that the benefits of these medications probably taper off after a year or two. On the whole, and for the average person, beta blockers are very safe and very effective. But, as with any medication, they can come with a cost. A financial one, and also potential side effects. We're talking about things like fatigue, dizziness, dry mouth, dry eyes. I want to be clear when I say that you absolutely should talk to your doctor before starting or stopping any medication. Point is, if you're years out from a heart attack and you're in otherwise good health, you might want to ask your doctor about discontinuing beta blockers. You'll want to, of course, keep up a healthy lifestyle, diet, exercise, and sleep. I'm Dr. Sanjay Gupta, helping you live a better life.
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6: For more than a decade, the Environmental Working Group has put out a list of the so-called Dirty Dozen. These are the non-organic produce contaminated with the highest levels of pesticides. Well, this year, spinach topped the list, followed by kale, collard, mustard greens, strawberries, grapes, nectarines, peaches, cherries, apples, blackberries, pears, potatoes, and blueberries. Now, all these fruits and vegetables are part of a healthy diet, so no one is saying you shouldn't eat them. Point is, though, you could consider buying these items organic if and when you can, and then taking extra care when you wash them. The FDA recommends rinsing all fruits and vegetables, even the ones that are organic, under running water that is slightly warmer than room temperature. Don't use soap, bleach, or any fancy produce washes. I'm Dr. Sanjay Gupta, helping you live a better life.
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8: 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Ask them how the posts in their feed make them feel. These apps are built to be addictive, so kids, all of us in fact, will keep coming back for more, even when we are made to feel worse. It's bizarre. You might need to help your son or daughter reset their algorithm by unfollowing certain accounts and following or interacting with more positive ones. They might need suggestions of other healthier things to do, or to see you leading the way by example and putting your own phone away. In the run-up to bedtime, everyone's phone should go away, no questions asked. And if you need some help, resetting expectations, try engaging parents of your kids' friends for a more coordinated effort. I'm Dr. Sanjay Gupta, helping you live a better life.
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10: A better life with Dr. Sanjay Gupta.
11: By age 35, two-thirds of American men will experience some degree of noticeable hair loss. And by age 50, about 85% of men will have significantly thinning hair. That's according to the American Hair Loss Association. 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No matter the cause, a lot of men, understandably, are frustrated by hair loss because it seems like a loss of control. You can take great care of your scalp by all sorts of expensive lotions and potions, but that might not matter. 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But another solution is just shaving it off, and I've heard more and more how liberating this can be for a lot of guys. That's the ultimate control of their appearance. I'm Dr. Sanjay Gupta, helping you live a better life.
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9: Few people now have asked me about a TikTok trend that they've come across. It's called 75 Hard. The challenge was created by entrepreneur and author Andy Frisella, who calls it a, quote, transformative mental toughness program and an Ironman for your brain. So here's what it entails. Eat a structured diet with no alcohol, drink a gallon of water, read 10 pages of nonfiction, take a progress photo, and complete 2 45-minute workouts, one of them outdoors, every day for 75 days. Quite a challenge. We asked CNN fitness contributor Dana Santis about this, who reminded us that sustainable fitness isn't about punishment or proving discipline through extremes. It's about building habits that integrate into your lifestyle in a way that feels supportive and repeatable. If you ask me, that's going to be the key to long-term success. I'm Dr. Sanjay Gupta, helping you live a better life.
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0: 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Hey, how the hell are ya?
1: Hey, Keith Vaughn, how the hell are you, brother?
0: Oh, man, we're staying cool in the Bear Cave. Got the Von der Eyes gathered back around this afternoon. We are ready. We've got the Vaughn Show agenda on the big screen, and we're ready to kill the time to quit time this afternoon. Yeah, we got the Bears 3 o'clock threesome on the way. Vaughn's Vault, 4:20. Bears 5 o'clock rush hour at 5. In between all of that, lots of sarcasm and great Bear classic rock. Let's roll, man. The Bearathon underway right now. It's The Vaughn Show.
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I'm Keith Vaughn. All you gotta do in Texoma is walk outside and yeah, you'll experience the 101 degrees we've got cooking right now in Texoma. Yeah, 101, 101 right outside the Bear Cave. 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

0: 104.7 The Bear, Pink Floyd. Yeah, that's another Bearathon here on The Vaughn Show. I'm Keith Vaughn.
1: You're the man.
0: We are ready for the rest of the afternoon, man. We're just going to pick it up and knock it down like we do every afternoon. Time killing here on The Vaughn Show. Yesterday on the show, mentioned that Wichita County is not, repeat, not in drought conditions. All right, that according to the Wichita Falls Water Resource Committee. Yeah, they made this proclamation earlier this week. And I think that's a good thing. We have got one lake. I think it's Lake Kemp, is that right? Lake Kemp, 100% capacity. It's to the rim. All the way up, man. 100%. And overall, our lakes are combined at 83% to get a drought restriction designation. You got to be about 65%. So we're way ahead. And there is no drought restrictions right now at all. And possibly even more precipitation on the way this weekend, late on Saturday into Sunday. But yeah, it feels like drought conditions with the heat, but we don't have any drought conditions right now. What we do have coming up is the Bears 3 o'clock threesome. We're going to play on the way of three, so get the Bears Facebook up. Get it ready. We're going to play Texoma's favorite radio game on the way. 104.7 The Bear. 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
12: A better life with Dr. Sanjay Gupta.
13: A colleague of mine went to a meeting of the primetime seniors the other week. There are programs like this all over the country for people in their 60s, 70s, 80s, and beyond to stay active. It's not just something to keep older folks busy. It helps to keep their bodies in shape and their brains sharp. Showing up with a good attitude is a must, and research shows that having the right mindset actually does lead to better physical aging. So if you need some suggestions to boost your positivity, experts we talked to recommended focusing on goals, which can boost your confidence. Practice gratitude, they said. One of the seniors my colleague met told her that just waking up in the morning is, quote, better than the alternative. That's true. Focus on the things you can control. Diet and exercise, and very importantly, surround yourself with positive people, because that can be contagious. I'm Dr. Sanjay Gupta, helping you live a better life.
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0: 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I'm Keith Vaughn. If you have driven out on the freeway by the falls, well, you'll notice they're not there. There is no water going over the falls. Matter of fact, they are permanently turned off until the reimagining, renovation, all that stuff goes down. You may have heard about it. It's going to be very expensive, but the city is committed to it. It's got to be done, man. It's got to be done. Yeah, the falls, they were coming apart. They really were. That structure was rotted away, and the rocks weren't supported well, and it was going to be a mess, more than it already was a mess. And I read online and saw in the news where this is going to be like a 2-year process. You think, why? Why does it take 2 years? It takes 2 years because there is a lot of work to be done. Basically, a complete rebuilding and reconstruction of the whole thing. Matter of fact, they're going to have to start from scratch. I mean, they're going to have to plan, lay it all out, renovate, get everything constructed, put in. And with all that, there's going to be improvements. There's going to be new landscaping. Supposedly, there's going to be more benches and more areas for, you know, people to hang out around the falls. Also, new lighting is in the works for the falls. And they won't even start until next August. So it's going to be a while. So get used to no water coming over the falls in the falls. We're ready. Bears 3 o'clock threesome. We're about to play right about 3 on 104's.
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2: There are lots of things you can measure to get an idea of how healthy you are at any given moment. Temperature, heart rate, blood pressure, just to name a few. But how about how healthy you will be and how long you're likely to live? According to a new study out of the University at Buffalo, two simple strength tests are pretty accurate at predicting longevity in older women. One is hand grip strength, and the other is how quickly people can stand up from a seated position without using their arms. By the way, I remember interviewing former President Jimmy Carter when he was quite old and being really impressed how he just popped out of the chair without using his arms. Not a lot of older people can actually do that. But I think the message here is that maintaining strength as you age is going to help you perform everyday activities, but also help you avoid injury and stay independent. I'm Dr. Sanjay Gupta, helping you live a better life.
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0: o'clock threesome. Three songs, one connection. You figure it out. This is the Bears 3 o'clock threesome.
1: Oh yeah, we ready? Oh, I think we're ready. I'm ready. Von Derage is ready. So let's get it on. Let's play Texoma's favorite radio game. You know, the Bears 3 o'clock threesome. Thank you very much. Yeah, here's how we play Texoma's favorite radio game. We play on the Bears Facebook. That's where you'll find surely the Bears 3 o'clock threesome post listing our three songs as we roll them out in the Bears 3 o'clock threesome. Here's how we play our freaky game. We have three Bears songs. Gonna play them back to back to back on their own great. Together, they make the Bears 3 o'clock threesome because they have something in common. There is a connection. Yes, something has our songs connected. Something in common. When you think you know what it is they share in common, let us know with a post of your own on the Bears 3 o'clock threesome post on the Bears Facebook. You'll find it easy to find the Bears 3 o'clock threesome post. So with that, let's do the first of our three songs. First track in the Bears 3 o'clock threesome from the Grateful Dead. The Bears 3 o'clock threesome. 104.7 The Bear.

Kiss 3 o'clock threesome. The Grateful Dead. Truckin'. The first of our three songs in the Bears 3 o'clock threesome. We're on the Bears Facebook. That's where you'll find it. Right now, well, soon, you'll find it. The Bears 3 o'clock threesome.

104.7 The Bears, 3 o'clock threesome, our second song, Listen to Her Heart, Tom Petty and the Heartbreakers. Before that, we had our first track, Truckin', The Grateful Dead. Connect those to this from Eric Clapton in The Bears, 3 o'clock threesome.

threesome. There we are. Third song, that is Cocaine. That is Eric Clapton before Eric. We rolled out Betty. Listen to her heart. And we started with the Dead. Grateful Dead with Truckin'. We got a winner. Oh, we did quick. Let's give it up for Edward Morgan. Edward. With the victory. Edward. Back in victory lane. Way to go, Edward. You got the answer correct. All of our songs today mention Cocaine. That's right, Coke. Mention in all of our songs. Edward Morgan, you get the victory today. Playing it. The Bears. 3 o'clock threesome. Oh, you know we're back tomorrow at 3 with another installment of Texoma's favorite radio game. Now from the Bears Live Archives, Zeppelin on

0: 24/7 The Bear Vaughn Show. I'm Keith Vaughn. We are motoring right through the word day. I can't believe we are already coming up on 4 o'clock this afternoon. And it's Thursday. Yeah, Friday on the way. The weekend is on the way. And you know me, I'm always making weekend plans. Well, this week is no different. I've got some potential weekend plans in the works. I'll share plan A and plan B on the way on 104.
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6: 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It's bizarre. You might need to help your son or daughter reset their algorithm by unfollowing certain accounts and following or interacting with more positive ones. They might need suggestions of other healthier things to do, or to see you leading the way by example and putting your own phone away. In the run-up to bedtime, everyone's phone should go away, no questions asked. And if you need some help, sort of, I guess, resetting expectations, try engaging parents of your kids' friends for a more coordinated effort. I'm Dr. Sanjay Gupta, helping you live a better life.
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0: Hot Wheels Legends Tour. Yes, Hot Wheels. That's right, like the diecast toy cars. Hot Wheels, the Legends Tour, is in Texas. It was down near Houston, I think, about a week ago. This weekend in Melissa, Texas, which is near McKinney. I believe it's north of McKinney. What is the Hot Wheels Legends Tour? Well, it's the Hot Wheels diecast car toy people. They're going all over the country with life-size versions of Hot Wheels cars, having big car shows, car events in various communities, and asking you to bring your rides out for the show and to compete to have your ride turned into a Hot Wheels diecast car. How cool would that be? Yeah. And these events always bring out some amazing rides. So there's a good chance I may pick up and haul ass down to Melissa near McKinney on Saturday to catch the Hot Wheels Legends Tour. Maybe, if I can get that worked into my schedule. Plenty of other things going on this weekend, too. Now, plan B for the coming weekend. I got it. Give me 10 minutes. On the way on 105.
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9: A better life with Dr. Sanjay Gupta.
10: By age 35, two-thirds of American men will experience some degree of noticeable hair loss. And by age 50, about 85% of men will have significantly thinning hair. That's according to the American Hair Loss Association. Now, one dermatologist explained that hair loss can either be genetic or it can be triggered by stress, illness, surgery, medications, major life events. No matter the cause, a lot of men, understandably, are frustrated by hair loss because it seems like a loss of control. You can take great care of your scalp by all sorts of expensive lotions and potions, but that might not matter. There are some tried and true medications that might work, like minoxidil or finasteride. But another solution is just shaving it off, and I've heard more and more how liberating this can be for a lot of guys. That's the ultimate control of their appearance. I'm Dr. Sanjay Gupta, helping you live a better life.
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0: Wanted to talk about my Plan B weekend plans this coming weekend, but I've ran the hell out of time, man. I crammed way too much Bear classic rock in the last hour, so I'm off time now. So let me get this straightened out, and we'll break out Plan B on the way next hour. Also breaking out something from the Bears. Vaughn's Vault Collection. 420 Vaughn's Vault on the way on
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7: A Better Life with Dr. Sanjay Gupta.
8: They say consistency is key, but sometimes you just gotta switch it up. A new study out of Harvard School of Public Health found that varying your exercise routine could add years to your life. What exercise someone did didn't matter much. What did matter was that all the exercises together worked all the muscle groups in their body. Now, an added benefit to changing things up is it can help you push through the plateau effect. That's when your body gets so efficient at doing something that you actually stop getting better at it. And we know from previous research that specializing in any one sport at a young age can make someone actually more prone to injury. And as experts we talk to point out, even elite athletes switch up things with their workouts, making sure to target strength, cardio, flexibility, balance, and doing that every single week. I'm Dr. Sanjay Gupta, helping you live a better life.
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0: 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I know we're a little late, but hey, close enough for rock and roll. Let's do it. Let's make our way into the massive Bear Music Library for our track. A track we just don't get the chance to play enough. Time for the Bear's track from Vaughn's Vault. Yeah, let's do this. I'm ready. Let's see if we can get in here. It's Keith Vaughn, my sponsor. That's Downtown Wheel Alignment. Let's see if we can get into Vaughn's Vault.
1: Welcome to the vault. 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
0: Right. It's Keith Vaughn with my sponsor, Downtown Wheel Alignment, 1015 Ohio in downtown. Downtown Wheel Alignment. A rock and roll birthday is celebrated today. Today, July 9th. The birthday of Bon Scott. Yeah, the vocalist from AC/DC, the spirit of the band. Let's grab a deep cut from Bon and the band celebrating Bon's birthday today. This is the Down Payment Blues. Bon Scott, AC/DC, 104.7 The Bear.

0: 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Yes, AC/DC, the Down Payment Blues. It's Bon Scott's birthday today. Ronald Belford Scott. Born on July 9, 1946. 46. Born in Scotland. That's probably why Bon bonded so well with the Young Brothers. They were Scottish too. I know they're Australian, but they were Scots who migrated to Australia just like Bon Scott's family. So, Scottish Australians, you might say. Let's go, man, more time killing to do this afternoon. And we're making tracks. We're almost there. Almost time to clock out and head home. Bears 5 o'clock rush hour on the way at...
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9: Few people now have asked me about a TikTok trend that they've come across. It's called 75 Hard. The challenge was created by entrepreneur and author Andy Frisella, who calls it a, quote, transformative mental toughness program and an Ironman for your brain. So here's what it entails. Eat a structured diet with no alcohol, drink a gallon of water, read 10 pages of nonfiction, take a progress photo, and complete two 45-minute workouts, one of them outdoors, every day for 75 days. Quite a challenge. We asked CNN fitness contributor Dana Santis about this, who reminded us that sustainable fitness isn't about punishment or proving discipline through extremes. It's about building habits that integrate into your lifestyle in a way that feels supportive and repeatable. If you ask me, that's going to be the key to long-term success. I'm Dr. Sanjay Gupta, helping you live a better life.
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1: You're the man.
0: Yeah, Plan B on the weekend plans. Might, maybe, make my way to the Mother Road, Route 66 on Saturday evening. All the way to Glen Rio, the ghost town right there on the border of New Mexico and Texas on Route 66. In Glen Rio, there is one business. A pot dispensary right over the border into New Mexico. Yeah, Glen Rio is right on the border. Part of it's in Texas. Part is in New Mexico. And someone's come along and put a pot dispensary just yards over into New Mexico from Texas. That's the Glen Rio Smoke Shop. They've also purchased some of the old buildings and property there in Glen Rio. One of those, the old Longhorn Cafe and Motel. Where they're in the middle of renovating that thing, tearing it all apart and rebuilding it, hopefully to be open within a year or two. And the beginning of that renovation was rebuilding and relighting their big sign. The big sign that says the first in Texas on one side. The other side says the last in Texas. Right there at the Longhorn Cafe and Motel. That sign neglected for years. I mean, just tore up and, you know, in derelict condition. But they have refurbed it. It's ready to go. And the first new lighting of that sign. The lighting ceremony is supposed to be on Saturday night this weekend when it gets dark. I might try to make my way up there for that. Would be very cool. And we get some content from the event over at the Vaughn Facebook page, Keith Vaughn's Flying Circus. So we'll see if either Plan A, heading to the Hot Rods Legends Tour in Melissa, Texas, or up to Glen Rio for the relighting of the Longhorn Cafe and Motel sign. Yeah, well, maybe both. Maybe both. We'll see. We're ready, almost there, almost ready for the Bears 5 o'clock rush hour. Let's go. Time killing underway.
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11: For more than a decade, the Environmental Working Group has put out a list of the so-called Dirty Dozen. These are the non-organic produce contaminated with the highest levels of pesticides. Well, this year, spinach topped the list, followed by kale, collard, mustard greens, strawberries, grapes, nectarines, peaches, cherries, apples, blackberries, pears, potatoes, and blueberries. Now, all these fruits and vegetables are part of a healthy diet, so no one is saying you shouldn't eat them. Point is, though, you could consider buying these items organic if and when you can, and then taking extra care when you wash them. The FDA recommends rinsing all fruits and vegetables, even the ones that are organic, under running water that is slightly warmer than room temperature. Don't use soap, bleach, or any fancy produce washes. I'm Dr. Sanjay Gupta, helping you live a better life.
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0: 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Rush. Geddy Lee apparently is recovering well from his bronchitis and his respiratory infection. Pretty much the same crap I had last week. But Geddy is feeling good. He's been rehearsing. And the band has got dates rescheduled. They are back on the road. That is great news. Let's go, Bears. 5 o'clock rush hour. It's time. It's finally here. Been working all day to get to this point. Let's do it. Time to get off. Time to go home. 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
10: A better life with Dr. Sanjay Gupta.
11: A colleague of mine went to a meeting of the primetime seniors the other week. There are programs like this all over the country for people in their 60s, 70s, 80s, and beyond to stay active. It's not just something to keep older folks busy. It helps to keep their bodies in shape and their brains sharp. Showing up with a good attitude is a must, and research shows that having the right mindset actually does lead to better physical aging. So if you need some suggestions to boost your positivity, experts we talked to recommended focusing on goals, which can boost your confidence. Practice gratitude, they said. One of the seniors my colleague met told her that just waking up in the morning is, quote, better than the alternative. That's true. Focus on the things you can control. Diet and exercise, and very importantly, surround yourself with positive people, because that can be contagious. I'm Dr. Sanjay Gupta, helping you live a better life.
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104.7 The Bears, 5 o'clock rush hour. Foreigner, you can jump over onto the Bears Facebook and vote which Wichita Falls High School choir, Memorial or Legacy, will get to perform on stage with Foreigner September 29th here in the Falls. 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

107 The Bears, 5 o'clock rush hour. I mentioned the Bears Foreigner Concert Choir Contest. Will it be Memorial or Legacy High School? Which choir will get to perform with Foreigner on stage September 29th? 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

0: 7 of Bears, 5 o'clock rush hour, big marathon for rolling home this afternoon on the Vaughn Show. I'm Keith Vaughn.
1: You're the man.
0: You might not be aware of this information, so listen closely. I'm going to enrich your life with this information. Did you know that July is National Ice Cream Month? Yes. It is National Ice Cream Month. You can thank President Ronald Reagan, who proclaimed July National Ice Cream Month back in 1984. So, yeah, celebrate National Ice Cream Month. Go out and get you a scoop or seven over the course of July. Man, our friends at Bluebell aren't letting National Ice Cream Month go by without a new flavor. And they've done it. Chocolate Lava Cake Ice Cream. That's right, Chocolate Lava Cake Ice Cream. And I believe it debuted in stores either yesterday or today. Gonna make it a point to find me some Chocolate Lava Cake Ice Cream from Bluebell and celebrate National Ice Cream Month. July. Gee, I wonder what August is National Month for. We're ready. We're moving on. Time killing. Getting us to the house after a day on the job. And we're ready. Metal D. Snyder, Bears Daily House of Haircut. You know when it goes down. 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
10: Osteoporosis affects millions of people in the United States and around the world. It's a disease that basically causes someone's bones to become weak, brittle, and porous, which can increase their risk of fractures. Now, the good news here is there are things you can do other than, or in addition to, taking medications to prevent fractures before it's too late. One is to up your intake of calcium and vitamin D. You also want to eat more protein. One functional medicine dietitian told us that that helps build muscle, and if you're building muscle strength, then you are also building bone strength. You want to be mindful of your workouts. The best ways to build bone density, one therapist told us, are going to be resistance exercises like lifting weights, and also exercises that make your bones take a bit of an impact, such as jumping or even running, just loading the bones a little bit more. I'm Dr. Sanjay Gupta, helping you live a better life.
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1: 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Just play the game one way. 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

0: 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You know it, man. Vaughn Show. I'm Keith Vaughn.
1: You're the man.
0: Weekend is on the way. Yes, we've killed Thursday for the most part. Ready to take on Friday and to get us to the weekend. And guess what returns this weekend on the Bear? Oh, they're back, all right. Bear blocks, big blocks, massive big blocks of Great Bear classic rock. Each Bear rocker getting their own massive Bear block someplace on the Bear Block weekend. We start with our first big Bearathon. Oh, one big Bear block tomorrow at 5. It'll get the weekend underway. Gee, I wonder what band, what artist will get the honors tomorrow at 5. Well, we'll let you chime in tomorrow and let us know what band you want to start the Bear Block weekend. It's back tomorrow at 5 here on 104s.
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6: Osteoporosis affects millions of people in the United States and around the world. It's a disease that basically causes someone's bones to become weak, brittle, and porous, which can increase their risk of fractures. Now, the good news here is there are things you can do other than, or in addition to, taking medications to prevent fractures before it's too late. One is to up your intake of calcium and vitamin D. You also want to eat more protein. One functional medicine dietitian told us that that helps build muscle, and if you're building muscle strength, then you are also building bone strength. You want to be mindful of your workouts. The best ways to build bone density, one therapist told us, are going to be resistance exercises like lifting weights, and also exercises that make your bones take a bit of an impact, such as jumping or even running, just loading the bones a little bit more. I'm Dr. Sanjay Gupta, helping you live a better life.
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6: I'm Dee Snider with your Daily House of Haircut. Today I'm recognizing the birthday of the one and only Bon Scott. That's still hard to fathom that he's been gone since 1980. Wow. Bon was always a character. So today, instead of the usual types of facts I regurgitate, I asked my staffers to dig up some of Bon's more colorful quotes. Get ready to be inspired. Here's one. Quote, rock and roll keeps you fit. The alcohol, nasty women, sweat on stage, bad food, it's all very good for you. End quote. Uh-huh. And another, quote, I was married at the time when I first joined AC/DC, and my wife said, why don't you write a song about me? So I wrote, She's Got Balls. Then she divorced me. End quote. Yeah, that'll do it, Bon. And another, quote, all the songs we do are basically about one of three things, booze, sex, or rock and roll. I've never had a message for anyone in my entire life except maybe to give out my room number, end quote. That's still a message, Bon. That's still a message. And finally, quote, we just want to make the walls cave in and the ceiling collapse. Music is meant to be played as loudly as possible, really raw and punchy, and I'll punch out anyone who doesn't like the way I do it, end quote. Now, who am I to argue with a dead guy? So there they are, the words of the late, great Bon Scott. God love him. And here are more of his words included in the song I call the International Heavy Metal Anthem. This is Highway to Hell on your Daily House of Haircut. Raise your horns in the air!

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0: 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You know it. I'm Keith Vaughn.
1: You're the man.
0: It's going to be a nice Texoma summer night. You know these kinds of nights. One is on the way tonight. Yeah, it'll be about 85 by the time we hit midnight before sunrise, down to about 75. Tomorrow heating up to about 100 late in the afternoon. Still, right now at The Bear, 100 with Pink Floyd. From the Wall on The Bear.

0: 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You know what? I'm Keith Vaughn.
1: You the man.
0: You can vote on which choir will be on stage with Foreigner on September 29th. Yeah, the Bears Foreigner Concert Choir Contest. Memorial High School or Legacy High School. You make the decision. You get the votes. We've got performances from both choirs on the Bears Facebook. You'll find it. Click that link. It'll take you over to where you can listen to both choirs performing. I want to know what love is. And you listen to their versions, and you pick the one you think is best. And whichever choir gets the most votes, well, they'll get to be on stage with Foreigner September 29th when that song is performed live here in the Falls. Memorial or Legacy, which choir will get to be on stage with Foreigner? It's up to you. Vote. 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You'll find it, believe me. It'll take you right over there to bear104.com. And we're ready right about 7, right before 7. Yeah, the last blast of non-PC, no BS opinion. 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
11: A better life with Dr. Sanjay Gupta.
12: There are lots of things you can measure to get an idea of how healthy you are at any given moment. Temperature, heart rate, blood pressure, just to name a few. But how about how healthy you will be and how long you're likely to live? 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One is hand grip strength, and the other is how quickly people can stand up from a seated position without using their arms. 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Not a lot of older people can actually do that. 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

0: 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I'm Keith Vaughn.
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0: Already Thursday, man. 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We've been real busy here on The Vaughn Show. 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
7: Few people now have asked me about a TikTok trend that they've come across. It's called 75 Hard. The challenge was created by entrepreneur and author Andy Frisella, who calls it a, quote, transformative mental toughness program and an Ironman for your brain. So here's what it entails. Eat a structured diet with no alcohol, drink a gallon of water, read 10 pages of nonfiction, take a progress photo, and complete 2 45-minute workouts, one of them outdoors, every day for 75 days. Quite a challenge. We asked CNN fitness contributor Dana Santis about this, who reminded us that sustainable fitness isn't about punishment or proving discipline through extremes. It's about building habits that integrate into your lifestyle in a way that feels supportive and repeatable. If you ask me, that's going to be the key to long-term success. I'm Dr. Sanjay Gupta, helping you live a better life.
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104.7 The Bear. Man, I can't believe it's already time for Vaughn's parting shot. The afternoon just flew by. Think we did a good job killing time this afternoon. We're ready after Led Zeppelin. Vaughn's parting shot. 104.7 The Bear.

0: 104.7 The Bear, Led Zeppelin with the curtain drop on the Vaughn Show. Man, I'm contemplating right now, should we sleep tonight with the windows up? If my screens are in good shape, might just do that, man. That'll keep the skeeters out. Because mosquitoes around my house are a bitch right now. Yeah, they are not pleasant. There's lots of them. But hopefully, by that time, they've all gone to sleep, too. Yeah, might just put those windows up tonight. Let's do this. We're ready with Vaughn's Parting Shots. Vaughn's Parting Shots is the opinion of Keith Vaughn only, and not necessarily the opinion of the staff or the management of 104.7 The Bear. I haven't been there since I was probably 16 or 17. But it's a great comfort to know it's there. That is the Fane Pool in Edgemere. I was talking about Fane Pool yesterday when we were discussing all the fighting over at Castaway Cove. Fane Pool, man, a membership pool right in the middle of the neighborhood. And it's been there, I believe. I believe it was built in the late 50s, I think. But that's the pool where I learned to swim, learned to get over my fear of water at that pool. That's the pool where I made many friends, spent lots of hours every summer at that pool. Yes, I remember diving off the high dive back in the day. I mean, straight into the water, man. Not jumping. I mean, diving off the high dive. I remember how they used to take the radio, turn it on, and get their PA microphone, put a rubber band around the handle, turn it on, and lay it by the radio. And they would crank KTRN all day and night there at the Fane Pool. To this day, when I hear the song, "The Night Chicago Died" by Paper Lace, I think of my time at Fane Pool. I drove by Fane Pool the other afternoon, late in the day. And there were about four or five cars in the parking lot outside. I remember as a kid, you couldn't sometimes find a place to park at the Fane Pool. Yeah, I know, times are different. Kids are doing different things. Families are doing different things. People have their own backyard pools. Hell, I've got my own backyard pool. But there's something about that community pool, that pool for everybody, a gathering spot, place to go and see friends and have a good time. It's great to know Fane Pool is there. And I hope they're there for a long time in the future. I'm going to have to go by some time and see if I can go in for an old reminiscing visit at the great Fane Pool. And that's it, man. Vaughn's Parting Shot. Hey, thanks for listening to 104.7 The Bear. Be cool and polite to everybody. And tonight, make it a great one.
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14: A better life with Dr. Sanjay Gupta.
15: A colleague of mine went to a meeting of the primetime seniors the other week. There are programs like this all over the country for people in their 60s, 70s, 80s, and beyond to stay active. It's not just something to keep older folks busy. It helps to keep their bodies in shape and their brains sharp. Showing up with a good attitude is a must, and research shows that having the right mindset actually does lead to better physical aging. So if you need some suggestions to boost your positivity, experts we talked to recommended focusing on goals, which can boost your confidence. Practice gratitude, they said. One of the seniors my colleague met told her that just waking up in the morning is, quote, better than the alternative. That's true. Focus on the things you can control. Diet and exercise, and very importantly, surround yourself with positive people, because that can be contagious. I'm Dr. Sanjay Gupta, helping you live a better life.
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